0: One runs alongside Phoebe Litchfield and then Elise Perry to bring up her third one-day ton. After twice being dismissed on 101, Vol says it's a relief to finally break through.
1: I think I probably almost got out on 101 again today. So, after the third time, it was nice to sort of push past that number.
0: Nick Madison and Travis Head will resume their partnership on 33 in Durban tonight after the men's test side dismissed South Africa for 284. With the details next.
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3: Weather
4: across Perth today, 24 degrees and sunny. It's going to be 11 overnight. 28 tomorrow, more sun, but then the rain is coming back Wednesday and Thursday. 31 on Wednesday, but rainy. 22 on Thursday, also wet. And then just a bit of cloud on Friday, 23.
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3: Reading from the book of Psalms, chapter 118, verse 24. This day belongs to the Lord. Let's celebrate and be glad today.
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4: 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I've never been to jail. I talk like I'm tough.
3: Hi, I'm Leah.
4: Should I dump button that?
3: No.
4: That's a gross word. Never say that again, please.
6: On Sunshine.
4: Hey!
3: Leah and Dan here, 8:05, Monday morning, the 12th of October.
4: Oh, hopefully yes. You're well. Yes. And kids out there, it's the start of a new term.
3: It is
4: the start of the final term of
3: term
4: the year.
3: Four.
4: Term
3: on.
4: Four. Can you believe we're here already?
3: I know.
4: I can't.
3: 10 weeks. How many weeks till Christmas then? 11, 12?
4: Yeah, probably not many.
3: Wow.
4: It's a terrifyingly close thought.
3: Mm.
4: And you know what? I want to give you guys some help.
3: Yeah.
4: Now, I've just finished up as a basketball coach.
3: Coach Dan.
4: And you know what? I'm feeling a bit of an itch. I feel like I might need to give some kids some rev ups.
3: I love this. Yes.
4: So what I want, if you're in the car on the way to school this morning, or maybe it's tomorrow.
3: Mm.
4: I'm happy with that as well. Get on the phone now. 9313-0985. I want to rev you up for term four.
3: This is fantastic.
4: Okay, guys?
3: Yes.
4: It's a public service. I'm here. I'm going to freelance coach this morning. I am a championship winning coach.
3: Yeah.
4: Have made the finals every season. But
3: is that right?
4: Yeah.
3: Okay, what big deal. How many years were you coaching?
4: Five years. 5 years, yeah.
3: That's impressive.
4: Yeah, look. And that's two seasons a year. So
3: 10.
4: That's right, mate.
3: Wow.
4: That's right. Only one championship, so let's not focus on that. Still more than Freo. I'm going to rev you up hard.
3: Okay.
4: I'm going to get you going for term four.
3: All right, come on, kids.
4: We're going to bring it home. 9313-0985. Let's rev you up. Here's some Clean Bandit.

0: The Clean Bandit right there. Real Love on Sunshine with Leah and Dan. We want to rev you up
1: for Coach term Dan.
0: Four. Coach Dan, I'm back. I'm freelance coaching and I'm here to coach you for term four,
1: that's
0: okay?
1: Right, you've got 10 weeks ahead of you.
0: Yeah, 10 weeks ahead. You got the rest of your life as well, okay? These 10 weeks will define. No, they won't. Anyway, we'll talk about it. Let's talk the traffic first and then we're going to rev you up. Get on the phones, 9313-0905.
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3: Good morning, family. We do have a crash to be aware of. It's Mitchell Freeway southbound at Power Street in Mount Hawthorne. The left emergency lane is blocked. 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
2: It's Leah and Dan on Sunshine.
0: Yes, it is. Good morning, everybody. Happy term four.
1: Yes, it begins.
0: We are here. And you know what? I want to help you guys.
1: Mm-hmm.
0: I am a freelance coach.
1: Yeah.
0: You know, like, look, we've all got a lot to learn.
1: Yeah.
0: I've just learned it earlier than you guys, okay?
1: And yeah, and plus, you get to this point of the year, right?
0: Oh, man.
1: And you get a little bit wearisome. I mean, it's a great term because you know that Christmas is coming.
0: It's coming. You can see the light.
1: You can. You absolutely can.
0: Yeah.
1: Like, literally as well. The sun is rising earlier as well. But there is that element of like, okay, come on now.
0: Yeah.
1: We need to get going.
0: Sometimes,
1: 10 more weeks.
0: Sometimes you just need a rev.
1: That's
0: you know,
1: right.
0: Sometimes you just need another bag of snakes, you know? Sometimes you need another orange peel, you know? Just, you know?
1: Okay, yeah.
0: Sports.
1: Okay,
0: right?
1: I'm with you now.
0: I want to help you guys out because I am a coach. You know, I'm finished up my career as coaching, but
1: yeah.
0: A coach never finishes being a coach.
1: It's in your heart.
0: It's in here. It's in the blood, you know? Mm-hmm. It's in the, oh, I'm ready. Ready, yeah. Rev the kids up.
1: That's right.
0: And so I thought, you know what? AI is all the rage. I'm going to ask ChatGPT what it would do if it needed to give a rev up.
1: Okay, great.
0: You know? And so I asked, I said, please write me a short rev up speech for all the kids of Perth going back to school for term 4, 2026. Include some sports analogies and movie quotes.
1: Fantastic.
0: Would you like to hear what it said?
1: Yes, let's do this. This is for you kids. Kids of Perth.
0: All right, kids. Term 4 is here and it's time to get back in the game. You've had your break, you've recharged the batteries, and now it's time to run out the tunnel like it's the AFL Grand Final. New term, fresh start, and a whole new quarter to give it everything you've got.
1: Come on.
0: I like it. So far,
1: this is fantastic. Woo!
0: So far, pretty good. Well done, ChatGPT. All right. Maybe you're feeling a little rusty, like a basketballer who hasn't shot a hoop all holidays. That's okay. Even the best players miss a few shots. What matters is that you get back up. No one fell over. I don't know what this story about. Have another go. Keep passing the ball to your teammates. And remember what they say in cars. Ka-chow. What?
1: Chad just derailed it. Okay, okay, keep going. What else you got?
0: Or as Dory from Finding Nemo would say, just keep swimming. Even when homework gets tough, the alarm goes off too early, or your little brother steals your favourite breakfast cereal.
1: I mean, that happens.
0: So, whether you're chasing goals on the sports field, tackling tricky maths problems, making a new friend, or just trying to survive Monday morning, back yourself, encourage your mates, and give this term your best shot. Because just as the Lion King reminds us, remember who you are. Capable of amazing things. Perth, time to lace up, put your game face on and make term 4 your best term yet. Let's go.
1: Head in the game. That's fantastic. Well done, Dan.
0: Look, it wasn't me. It's ChatGPT, okay?
1: Thank you, Chat.
0: But I could do better and I want to make it more personal for you.
1: Yes.
0: Yeah, so
1: that's right.
0: Get on the phones. 9313-0985. All we need to know is your name and what year you're finishing.
1: Year? Yes, and if you want to give us like a couple of your friends' names, then Dan's going to weave that in too.
0: Rev them up. Let's go. Here's some Alex Warren.

0: Alex Warren right there. Passenger, you're on Sunshine with Leah and Dan. Term 4 is just beginning.
1: Underway. Some kids are back today.
0: But the year is just ending.
1: Well, that's true.
0: Every new beginning comes from some other beginning's end.
1: It's deep.
0: Semisonic said that. Closing time. Anyway, so we want to know that how good, sorry.
1: Are you right, Dan? It's all right.
0: I'm all good. So we are trying to rev you up. We're trying to rev you up for the term ahead.
1: Yes, encourage you. Make sure that you can finish off well, finish strong.
0: Yes, indeed. So we've got, who we got online? We got Emma in Sorrento. Good morning, Emma.
2: Good morning, Dan.
0: Emma. Not only is it time to go back to school for you, but it's time to get the business back in order. Am I right?
2: Yes, it is.
1: Emma, what year are you in?
2: Yeah, most certainly. I'm actually in TAFE.
0: TAFE. All right. Okay. So TAFE. Anything? Anything you are really thinking about in this final term of the year? Anything on your mind?
2: Look, I'm studying beauty. So
0: incredible.
2: Making us pretty.
1: Love that.
0: Making Perth pretty. I love it.
2: Getting it all dolled up.
0: Yes. I love it. All right, Emma. Well, look, I've consulted my scriptwriter, ChatGPT. Here we go. All right, Emma. Term 4 is here, and you've got the goods. The school bags are coming out. The lunchbox may be packed, but you yourself are going to get this thing done. As Rocky Balboa would say, it ain't about how hard you can hit. It's about how hard you can get hit and keep moving forward.
1: And cover Emma, those bruises.
0: Exactly. And Emma, and if anyone can do it, it's you. There's going to be homework. There's going to be this. There's going to be that. But Emma, grab a coffee, put on your game face, and remember, you don't have to be a superhero. You just need to keep showing up. It's term 4. It's the final lap. Christmas is on the horizon, and you are absolutely in this race, Emma.
1: Yes, Emma.
0: You've got this, Emma.
2: Oh,
0: she's ready.
2: Amen. Thank you.
0: She is ready.
2: Wow, I needed
0: look,
2: that.
0: Look,
1: that, I believe that well.
2: That's a step in my step.
0: That's what we're here for, Emma. That's what we're here for. Have a great day, Emma. Thank you so much.
1: Incredible.
0: Guys, I'm also not here to be a hero, but I'm here to help.
1: Coach Dan, do you have another one in you?
0: I could probably do it.
1: Because we've got this great text here from Sylvia in W. Okay. She said, my daughter is in year 8 and her name is Mika. And my son is in year 6 and his name is Alexander.
0: All right, are you ready?
1: Ready.
0: I'm ready. All right, chat, let's go. All right, Mika and Alexander, let's go. Term 4 is here and it's time to get back in the game. Alexander, mate, you're in year 6. The big dogs are primary school. This is the final quarter. It's your grand final. It's your last lap before the next big adventure. No pressure, champ. It threw a champ in there. I didn't do that, okay? Think of it this term as the final minutes of an NBA finals game. The scoreboard is tight, everyone's tired, but this is when the champions step up.
1: Come on.
0: Micah, whoever, you're on the sideline, cheering your superstar on, reminding him to do his homework. Hang on, that's a kid. Chat's got this confused.
1: Yeah, that's very confused.
0: Anyway, you should do your homework, okay? Alexander, when things get tough, remember what Dory said. Just keep swimming.
1: We love
0: it. Got a tricky math problem? Keep swimming. Big assignment? Swim. Mum says it's time to get off the PlayStation. Well, guess what? Swim, okay? As Spider-Man teaches us, with great power comes great responsibility. Alexander, you're a year 6 leader now. Set the example. Look after your mates. Make these final weeks count. So, guys, you've got this.
1: Let's go. And well done, Mika.
0: Well done.
1: That last term of year 8.
0: You got this. How good, guys? All right. Well, look, I need some hot water because my coach voice is tired.
1: You've done great.
0: You get on the phone, 0429 985 985. Let's rev you up for term 4.

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5: 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Hey, guys. 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
9: Good morning, family. A few incidents to report this morning. We've got a crash on Reid Highway headed eastbound after Altone Road in Bennett Springs. Traffic quite heavy on the approach there, so please proceed with caution. A breakdown on Roe Highway northbound at the exit to Willowry Drive in Willerton. The left turning lane there is partially blocked and traffic is flowing, so please proceed with caution. And lastly, there's a breakdown on the Kwinana Freeway at the southbound exit to Cranford Avenue in Mount Pleasant. The left emergency lane there is blocked and motorists are changing a tyre, so please drive safely. That's the latest from Main Roads.
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12: Good morning, I'm Courtney Thornton. The latest opinion poll has delivered mixed results for the government, One Nation and the opposition. Michael Packey reports.
13: The Resolve Political Monitor has published its latest opinion poll of more than 2,200 voters, showing support for One Nation and its leader, Pauline Hanson, has dipped from recent highs. But the research also shows almost half of those surveyed are blaming the Albanese government for the economic crunch facing the nation, rather than international factors. Despite this, core support for Labor is up slightly to 29%, One Nation is down to 25%, while the Coalition is sitting on 23%. The poll shows some green shoots for opposition leader Angus Taylor, with voters increasingly happy with his performance.
12: Independent MP Monique Ryan says she won't be worried if high-profile Liberal Josh Frydenberg makes a play for her seat. Ms Ryan snatched the Melbourne seat of Kooyong from Mr Frydenberg at the 2022 federal election. There's speculation Mr Frydenberg is eyeing a return to politics and his old seat. Ms Ryan says it's a matter for him.
14: Clearly he has ongoing ambitions, but he doesn't speak much about Kooyong, and that's the part of the world that I'm most focused on. It's a great privilege to be the member for Kooyong, and I will continue to fight to represent our community as best I can against whoever the Liberal Party decides to put up.
12: Small business owners are taking to the airwaves, launching an ad campaign to permanently kill the ATO's credit card tax ban. Sarah Wiedersen reports.
15: The Australian Tax Office ban on credit card payments has been delayed until June 2027 after federal government intervention. But despite the reprieve, traders warn the looming policy still threatens to shutter many local businesses. businesses. Small business owners have now joined forces to launch a new ad campaign calling on the government to ditch the ban for good. With MPs returning to Parliament, the Coalition has said it's willing to legislate to ensure the decision is reversed.
12: Pope Leo will undergo surgery to remove a nodule from his lung. The 71-year-old announced the news during Sunday prayers in St. Peter's Square in Rome, as heard here on the BBC.
7: Di recente, durante alcuni controlli, i medici mi hanno trovato un nodulo circoscritto al polmone.
12: He says the growth was detected during a medical checkup and is well contained. In sport, history has been made at Mount Panorama with the fastest Bathurst 1000 race ever, with a nail-biting finish. John Thompson reports from Bathurst.
16: Kisecki swept into the lead on the way up the mountain on the last lap to claim his second ever Bathurst 1000 win and the fifth win for the Dick Johnson Ford team, with the race leader Anton Di Pasquale running out of fuel with just 5 kilometres to the checkered flag. The finish was further spiced up after Chas Mostert crashed his Toyota with 5 laps remaining, bringing out the only safety car of the race. That incident shuffled the field, leaving Will Brown in his Mustang to take second ahead of the Chev of pole sitter Zach Bates, who came home in third in what was the fastest Bathurst 1000 in race history, with only 2 cars retiring.
12: An unbeaten century from opener Georgia Vole has helped Australia to a 9-wicket victory over Bangladesh, sealing the 3-match ODI series. Vole notching 131 runs alongside Phoebe Litchfield and then Elise Perry to bring up her third one-day ton. After twice being dismissed on 101, Vole says it's a relief to finally break through.
17: I think I probably almost got out on 101 again today. So, after the third time, it was nice to sort of push past that number.
12: Nick Maddison and Travis Head will resume their partnership on 33 in Durban tonight after the men's test side dismissed South Africa for 284. With the details next.
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21: Weather today, we are in for a beautiful sunny day heading towards a top of 24 degrees across the city. Overnight, we're dropping down to a low of 11 degrees. Tomorrow, Tuesday, nice and sunny, hitting a top of 28. Wednesday, nice and warm, 31, but a possible late shower, and then expecting some showers on Thursday.
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23: It's Leah and Dan.
24: The final's in your brain, man.
5: Have you met Leah?
24: Yeah. $1 million. Are you listening?
5: It's not wrong. It's just weird.
23: On Sunshine.
5: Too far. Hey, everybody.
24: Good morning.
5: Leah and Dan here with you for another great day. The first day of term 4. Can you feel it?
24: Mm-hmm.
5: I can feel it.
24: 12th of October.
5: How good. Look, things are about to get moving, you know? It's that time of the year where things get a little bit mental.
24: They can.
5: A little bit wild.
24: You're looking at the calendar already going, woo. Wow. Every Saturday from here until Christmas packed out.
5: Legit. When can I do this?
24: Yeah.
5: And it's hard work, guys. It is hard work. But we are going to talk to the one and only Barra coming up next, talking all things sport.
24: Always room for sport.
5: Always room for sport, guys. And it's just, it never stops. Sport never stops, guys.
24: This is true.
5: Just a new season
24: starts. I know
5: starts.
24: This well, yeah.
5: Yeah, indeed. Basketball's about to start. Yada, yada, yada. All these things. Anyway, we're talking to Barra next. Here's Haven.

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0: Let's talk sports with Barra. Good morning.
1: Hey, Leah. Hey, Dan. Hey, just before we start, a bit of a shout-out to our man Paul Morrison.
0: Yes.
1: He was the celebrant at the celebration of life of Ian, the life of Ian Miller, who's one of West Coast Eagles' biggest legends in terms of a club identity. And Morro, unbelievable. Just an amazing tribute at the end to Ian Miller. So well done, Morro.
2: Yes, Morro.
1: So
0: well
1: good, mate.
0: Morro.
2: Love that.
1: Yeah, give him our best.
0: He's good. How's things in the world of Barra? How's things in the world of sport with you, sir?
1: Yeah, I don't know. You guys, motor racing fans, I don't sense that you're rev heads. But
0: I've been to Bathurst. never for the race, though.
1: There was a race that went from 8:30 till 3 p.m. yesterday afternoon. It was in Bathurst. It's called the Bathurst 1000. It was at Mount Panorama, and obviously it's called the Great Race. The Great Race, and it had the most remarkable finish because the bloke who was leading, a guy by the name of Anton Di Pasquale. He was within sight almost of the finishing line, and guess what? He ran out of petrol.
2: Oh, no!
0: Oh, no.
1: He did. The leader ran out of petrol and just came to a stop and had to get out of his car, and he just walked back to to the pavilion. And so Brody Kostecki from Western Australia, he was at the Wanneroo go-karts, that's where he started. He drove straight past him with his car on the side, and he took the title. So
2: incredible. Did a Bradbury.
1: His second title. He ran out of petrol because they misjudged one of their stops and didn't put enough petrol in the car. How's that?
0: That's a great. Look, it's a good message for life in this year, guys. All right, you don't want to run out of petrol before the end of the year. Let's talk cricket. First test in Durban.
1: Yeah, in Kingsmead, and Australia's on top after 3 days. Matt Renshaw scored a century. Last time he scored a century was 10 years ago, it's been a long time between drinks.
0: Wow.
1: But the highlight for me has been Steve Smith and his catching. He took three catches last night. One of them was an absolute screamer, and he's now regained the all-time test catches lead for a non-wicketkeeper from Joe Root. So going beautifully, Australia, in that match, and we should actually win that test match. And the other big cricket game was on at the Wacker in Perth, and WA beat Queensland only because Sam Fanning came out with a torn hamstring. He could hardly get off the couch.
2: Oh, man.
1: And he came out and batted for a long time and was running like a crab to get Australia across the line. So if you get a chance, check out those pictures. They're amazing.
0: Running incredible. Like a crab. How good. And then also in WA, the Wildcats. Look, hot start.
1: Yeah, they've won four straight now. And their best recruit has just arrived. He's an NBA player, so an American player.
0: Yep.
1: He's their new point guard. He played 451 NBA games. His name's Brandon Knight.
0: He's good.
2: Okay.
1: So really, really, they've turned the corner at the moment, and they're showing a lot. And I reckon they might even go all the way. So great to see the Wildcats.
0: Early days, Barra.
1: The Red Army's out in force at RAC Arena. I saw the two number nines, the two great number nines from the Eagles, Nick Natanui and Harley Reid, sitting together, and they're laughing and hugging each other and getting on like best mates. So
0: cute.
2: Incredible.
0: Isn't good it beautiful? Ah, oh, the Wildcats good bringing science. People together. Well, Barra, plenty of exciting things still to come this year, and we will talk to you about them all next week. Have a good day, mate.
1: Good on you, Dan. Thanks, Leah. See you later. Bye.

0: Jervis Campbell right there, stuck in these clouds on Sunshine with Leah and Dan. Going to do something a little bit different.
1: Yes.
0: A little bit fun.
1: Something new.
0: A little bit of
2: this or that.
0: That's right. You guys are in charge now.
1: That's right.
0: You guys are the boss.
1: You're the captain now.
0: You are the captain. All you get to do is choose the final song of the show.
1: That's okay? Right.
0: That's a big deal, bud.
1: That's a massive deal.
0: It's a big deal. Going out, the final song of the day. All you got to do is text 0429 985 985 right now. And you get to choose our final song of this morning that we're going to go out on.
1: Yes.
0: Would you like to give the honours of who the options are?
1: Okay, first option this morning is Joker and the Thief.
0: Like, would you like this to start your day off?
1: I mean, is this the kind of rev up you need this morning?
0: I think it might be.
1: Probably.
0: It might be. Okay, so yeah, that's good. Yeah, or...
1: Option two, this is Stardust. Music Sounds Better With You, which is an absolute banger.
0: Okay, okay, okay. Look, they're like... They're both a vibe.
1: Different vibe. I think, but a vibe.
0: I think I know what I would want.
1: You want Wolf Mother.
0: Oh, but this.
1: Oh, but do you want to dance?
0: I think I actually might want this,
1: wow.
0: To be honest. All right,
1: hey, text in now. 0429-985-985. Joker or music?
0: Joker or music. Get texting. 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
1: Good morning, family. There's a little bit on this morning. We've got some emergency works. Great Eastern Highway westbound at Kalamunda Road in South Guildford. There are multiple lanes affected and speed is reduced to 40 kilometres an hour there. Water Corp are on site facilitating water main repairs. There's a crash Mitchell Freeway southbound at Power Street in Mount Hawthorne. The left emergency lane has been closed by incident response and towing services are on site. Also, it is back to school today, so please reduce your speed to 40 kilometres an hour in school zones between 7.30 and 9am and 2.30 and 4pm. Drive with patience and be alert. A quick look at the freeways. The southbound run is slow. Burns Beach Road, Warwick Road to Breed Highway, Hutton Street to Power Street. On the northbound run, it's busy. Rowley Road and then South Street to Mount Henry Bridge and Canning Highway. The Grand Farmer Freeway and the North Bridge Tunnel are slow city bound from Victoria Park Drive. Tonkin Highway is slow southbound at Great Eastern Highway and then both directions at Welshpool Road East. Please drive safely. That's the latest from Main Road.
2: Hey, Soph, thank you so much for that. Hey, Soph, while you're there, we're doing a new segment. It's called This or That. You get to choose the final song of the show. Now, should we do Stardust? Music feels better. Sounds better with
3: we
2: you.
3: We need your vote. So this is option one. So
2: this is option one. Or...
1: That's a strong start. Strong start.
2: Or Joker and the Thief.
1: Oh, I'm sorry. The second one.
2: Okay. Joker and the Thief. All right. Soph, thank you so much for your vote there.
3: Adding that to our tally. Right, and so, we will reveal that soon.
2: Yeah. What are we looking at? Are we looking at a win there? I think it might
3: be done. The people have spoken. Yeah. I'll reveal it in a moment. But I first want to tell you about something that's very fun happening here at Sunshine. It is Sunshine's Crew of the Week.
2: Oh,
3: it is
2: back.
3: We had a great time with this earlier in the year, Dan. Yes. We visited a few different workplaces. We brought around some morning teas, some goodies. Where did we go at the start of the year? We went to a real estate agent.
2: Real estate. We went to a the roof carpenters, the boys.
3: Yes.
2: We went
3: to
2: a hospital.
3: We did.
2: We went to an oncology
3: department.
2: We did,
3: that's
2: right. Yeah, that was awesome. And where else
3: and
2: did we
3: school.
2: Go? And a school. It was awesome.
3: Yes,
2: so, it could be anything. Anywhere you listen to us together.
3: Yeah, so it could be an office, a cafe, maybe just your staff room, or even out on the tools. If that's you, you qualify and we want to hear from you.
2: Good. Even if you're a scammer from New South Wales trying to get us to let you win and pretending you work at a cafe in Bondi.
3: Forgot about that.
2: We found you. Yeah. We know it wasn't you. Anyway, jump on, register your crew at sunshine.com.au. Tell us who you are and why you love listening. We'll be choosing winning crews. And if you picked us, Leah and Dan, or Beck and Morrow from Drive could be dropping into your workplace to surprise
3: That's
2: you.
3: That's right,
2: It's going to be coffee, good times, food, sunshine goodies. It's going to be great.
3: Absolutely.
2: All you need to do is go to the website, sunshine.com.au. We would love to meet you. But Leah, do we have a winner?
3: The people have spoken. It is a clear winner today. Yes, it is. Joker and the Thief. Turn it up.
2: Let's go.
3: You're on Sunshine. Yep, this has been Leah and Dan. Remember, you are deeply loved by the one that matters most. What a backing track for that. Enjoy your Monday. We'll see you tomorrow.
2: Bye. Bye.

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3: We are looking at a top of 24 degrees today, overnight low of 11. Tomorrow we're looking for 28 and sunny. And Wednesday we are looking for 32, late shower or two.
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3: It is good to be hanging out with you on this beautiful and sunny 12th of October. Term 4 has begun and it is good to be back with you. Looking forward today. We've got a great lineup. We're going to be talking with Amanda Viviers after 10 o'clock. We're going to be talking why I believe what I believe after 11. We're going to be doing maybe a question of the day, but we are definitely going to be doing Deal It Forward with Doug. Yes, it is back as of today. And we've also got some Beck news after 10 o'clock as well, after 9 o'clock, I should say, as well. That's coming up shortly. We've got Matchbox 20 on the way. I don't know what happened to the news in that spot there, but we will find out and we will get you updated on that here shortly. Matchbox 20, you're with Doug. This is Mornings and you're on Sunshine.

0: That is Layla Capri there, Never Too Far. It is 9:08 on this beautiful Monday, the 12th of October. The sun is shining, the birds are singing, the kids are hopefully back at school. I know for some kids they've still got a student free day, so if you're staying at home with mum and dad, be kind to them today, and hope and pray that you do have a great time when you do go back to school as we wrap up term four and head towards the end of the year. Now, we've got a big term lined up here at Sunshine, and particular, we're going to be bringing back Deal It Forward with Doug. We're going to do that a little bit later today. I'll tell you about what we're going to give away and swap. I shouldn't say give away. What we're going to swap. The whole idea of Deal It Forward with Doug is this, is that you take a paperclip and we turn it into a house. It was what happened in America. A guy took a paperclip and did a whole lot of deals and turned it into a house. Last year, we thought, you know what? We could try that idea. So we took a pen, a Feed the Hungry pen. I got a lot of grief that it wasn't a Sunshine pen, but we did take a pen and we did some trades, we did some deals back and forward, and then behind the scenes, some of the Sunshine family said, you know what, we just want to bless people. And come December, we were able to give away $1,300 in gift vouchers. We were able to do, what else did we give? We were able to bless food hampers. We did a whole lot of other stuff. And we got to give away a car because one of the Sunshine family said, I want to bless someone with a car this Christmas. So that was where Deal It Forward with Doug landed this year. Have no idea where it's going to go, or last year, I should say. Have no idea where it's going to go this year. But we're going to trust and trust God, trust you, and we're going to partner with you, and we're going to bring some blessings to definitely one person, but to maybe a few more as well come Christmas as we wrap up the end of this term. So we're going to do that after 11 o'clock today. We're going to do it on Mondays and Thursdays. But if you want to go to nominate an item that you would like to do a deal with us, you can go to sunshine.com.au, look up the Mornings with Doug tab there, Deal It Forward. You'll be able to find a tab there on that homepage, and you'll be able to put a nomination in there. So producer Beck and I will come back after some No Doubt, and then we will get into some Beck news. Looking forward to that one. You're with Doug and you're on Sunshine.
1: Your afternoon drive sorted.
2: I got bitten by an ant on my bottom.
1: Twice.
2: Once I thought it was gone. It bit me once. I was like, ah, and then it disappeared. And then when I put my pants back on later on,
1: you know,
2: still
1: they
2: in there.
1: Say ants in your pants.
2: Yeah. What's the rest of the saying?
1: I don't know. Didn't they say you got ants in your pants?
2: Yeah.
1: You're kind of like antsy.
2: Yeah.
1: What else?
2: Literally. I don't know.
1: What else they say?
2: I don't know.
1: Well, why did you ask me?
2: You said, you know what they say, ants in your pants.
1: Yeah.
2: But that didn't make any sense.
1: Oh.
3: Awkward. 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

0: That is no doubt there. Don't speak. It is 18 past nine and on this Monday, the 12th of October. I won't advance too many more days. Producer Beck is in the studio with us. How you doing, my friend?
1: I'm good.
0: Welcome back.
1: It's great to be back.
0: It is good to have you back. Now, you've had a little bit of a break. You've had some time away with the family. You had a wet holiday.
1: Yes.
0: So a little bit of water through the tents.
1: Yeah, that's right. Yes, it was a bit of a wet week down at Mica River, mostly the second half of the week.
0: Yeah.
1: Got a bit of water in swags, having to, you know, just do some rearranging of sleeping arrangements.
0: Sleeping arrangements during the night while everything's wet.
1: That's right.
0: Sounds like a fun way to spend a holiday.
1: Look, it was definitely adventurous, but the place we were staying at was really lovely. The facilities were clean and that sort of thing. That's always a big tick in my book.
0: That's what matters.
1: And it was in the middle of the forest and it was just peaceful. And they had a big sort of shed area. It was called the mill.
0: Yeah.
1: And the kids could go and toast marshmallows and that sort of thing in the evening. And there was a little, not an owl, but it looks like an owl. I'll have to look it up again. Frog mouth or something.
0: Yeah, yeah.
1: Yep, bird. And it would sit on this chair in the mill all day and then go out at night and hunt.
0: Sounds like a great place to be.
1: Yes.
0: And a great time away. Let's get into the news.
1: Yeah.
0: Let's do it.
2: May I have your attention, please?
3: I've just been handed an urgent news story.
4: I have no idea what's going on, but I am excited.
5: What happened?
0: What happened indeed, Producer Beck? You've got some news for us.
1: Look, I do, and this definitely was not me yesterday morning. I can assure you I was having a nice sleep in my own bed. But thousands of runners hit the street for the annual Perth Running Festival with up to 18,750 participants representing as many as 57 countries. The event featured everything from a 4-kilometre dash to the half marathon, with runners passing iconic Perth landmarks before crossing the finish line inside Optus Stadium. Kenyan runner Dominic Nino took out the 42.2-kilometre marathon, narrowly missing the course record. Around 50,000 people, including spectators, turned out for the event, which is expected to raise around $300,000 for Telethon. Among the runners was Channel 7 broadcaster and Port Adelaide great Kane Corns, who completed the marathon in under 3 hours. But he's not finished yet. Corns will tackle another 42 kilometres on Rottnest Island this Thursday, taking on 2 marathons in just 5 days.
0: Ouch.
1: Yeah, I can't imagine doing that. But he said it's all in support of Telethon, so doing it for the kids.
0: Doing it for the kids. It's a great cause and a great great opportunity to go for a run if you love a good run.
1: Oh, exactly.
0: So, my wife is a runner. She doesn't like running. But she's like, I don't know whether I want to keep running. But, hey, if you do it and you love it, get out there.
1: That is very interesting, considering the amount of medals I have seen hanging on on the cupboard.
0: I think you've got to have a purpose.
1: Yeah.
0: Like, if you've either got to love running or you've got to have a purpose. For her, she's got to have a reason to run.
1: Yeah.
0: But for everyone else, I think if you just love running, you go for a run. 0429 985 985. Do you run? Is running been a part of your life? Is running a part of your life? Is running part of your future? It's not part of my future. It has never been a part of my life, except for the part that my wife carries, and I go along and support her as a loving husband, championing her on, sitting at the finish line with a coffee, watching her.
1: Yeah,
0: that's my part of the running. Hey, 0429 985 985. What do you do? Do you love to run? Are you a runner? And what was that? What's the furthest you've run? I'd love to hear from you. 0429 985 985. Here's Coldplay. We'll be back with some more news after that.

0: Coldplay there. Paradise. We are in paradise. We live in Perth. Best place on earth to live. Hey, we've producer Beck is in the studio with me. We're talking Beck news. Just before we went into that last break, we were talking about the news of the running festival here in Perth.
1: Yep.
0: And I sort of said, when do you run? Chris in Ellington. I love it, Chris. Thank you. Depends on what's chasing me.
1: Yep.
0: That's the qualifications of a run for him. What's chasing me?
1: Yep, that's right. I was a runner back in my youth.
0: Speedy.
1: Yes. Yep. Speedy Poppins. Yep.
0: Yeah. So little Speedy Poppins, a runner back in her youth. What was your favourite in running event? What was your favourite distance?
1: I'd say either the 200 or the 400 metres.
0: Okay.
1: So I think I did fairly well in both of them. Mm-hmm. Made it to state championships for the 200 metres. And I still remember the first time I ran the one for the 400 metres. Yeah. I did in 1:06, 1:06.
0: Yeah.
1: As a 12, 14-year-old or whatever it was that I first ran that event, that was pretty good.
0: It's not bad. It's not a bad little effort there. Mm. Got a message from Olga there saying, morning sunshine team, I am only running one race and then goes forward to quote the scripture of running surrounded by a cloud of witnesses.
1: Mm.
0: That's so good. So good. Fixing your eyes on Jesus.
1: Hebrews?
0: Would be Hebrews 12. That sounds about right. Yeah. It's good on you. I love it. Love it, Olga. Love it. Olga's in Gosnells.
1: Love it.
0: I was going to say Gospels. In Gosnells.
1: Yeah.
0: So.
1: Well, now, it's, speaking of the Gospels.
0: Yeah, yep, yep. Let's get back into the news. Now, you've got a news story here about using a phone to vote.
1: Yeah, that's right. So, what if Aussies could use their phones to vote directly on individual laws and government policies rather than leaving those decisions to politicians? It's an idea being revisited as frustration with the political system grows. Former Flux Party co-founder Nathan Spataro says technology could give millions of Australians a greater say in how the country is run. The party ran in several elections between 2016 and 2020, proposing a system where people could vote on legislation, delegate their vote to someone they trust, or save their voting power for issues they care about most. Mr. Spataro believes the idea may have been ahead of its time, but says growing dissatisfaction with the major parties could make it more appealing today. The proposal wouldn't get rid of politicians altogether, but would shift more decision-making power away from Canberra and towards the public. But there is that big question to consider. Just because Australians could vote on every law and policy, does that necessarily mean that they should?
0: Well, I don't know that they should or would, but I do like the idea of giving options for big changes.
1: Mm.
0: Like with blockchain technology, it's definitely possible to be able to do that these days.
1: Yep.
0: And I think this Switzerland, the Swiss Parliament, have a system where you vote for policies at a local level, and then you can actually pass those policies up, and then other areas can vote on them as well. And if you get a number of people, then it can actually be brought to the government to say that this is what we want. So it's sort of like a petition type system as well as voting.
1: Yes, so I read that somewhere. Yeah,
0: it's an interesting system. But look, there are some systems out there that could work that we could integrate into the way we do that. I don't mind that system.
1: Ah, exactly. And because with federal elections only held like every 3 to 4 years, we generally have had the main two political parties, Labor and Liberal, fighting against each other for all these years since Federation. And so to have something like this in the mix where it could change that direction of laws and that sort of thing.
0: Definitely. And I think anytime politicians want a pay rise, we should be able to have a final say on that.
1: Oh, definitely.
0: Yeah, we should be able to have a voter using that voter system to have a say on that one.
1: Hey, well, that's another story.
0: We're going to come back in a moment. We got traffic up next, and then we're going to come back and we're going to talk about the Nepal floods.
1: Yeah.
0: You're on Sunshine.
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3: A Sunshine Traffic Update.
4: Good morning, family. Have a breakdown in Mitchell Freer, northbound at Reed Highway in Kareen. The vehicle is in the left emergency lane. Motors are outside. The vehicle is changing a tyre. Traffic is flowing. Just please proceed with caution. We're heading that way. Also got some emergency works. Great Eastern Highway westbound at Kalamunda Road in South Guildford. Multiple lanes are affected and speed reduction is in place. Watercorp on site to repair a water main. So traffic is a little slow there. So please drive with caution. Drive safely. And that's the latest from Main Roads.
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0: Tasha Layton there with Never. You know who never lets us down? Producer Beck. She's always here, ready to go.
1: No, no, no. That's too much pressure.
0: No.
1: Yep.
0: No. Never too much pressure for you, Beck.
1: I try.
0: You try. You do try.
1: Yep.
0: Now, you know, you're not going to let us down, but you've got a story here that... not on the happier side.
1: No, that's right. Nepal has been hit by another devastating flood just weeks after deadly flooding struck parts of the country. A flash flood in the northern Gorkha district swept away homes and bridges early yesterday, forcing residents to flee. The Budhi Gandaki River surged around 4 in the morning, waking locals with a loud roaring sound. Residents say there had been no rain overnight. Authorities suspect a landslide may have triggered the surge, although the cause remains unclear. Two bridges have been destroyed and the full extent of the damage is still being assessed. No deaths have been reported so far, so that's a good sign. Helicopters have been deployed for rescue and relief operations, while police and military personnel are helping evacuate vulnerable communities. Residents near the river are being urged to move to higher ground as officials warn that water levels remain unpredictable through there.
0: Yeah, I was looking at some footage this morning of this, and it looks like they've got some captured footage of a little landslide. I don't know whether that added to it or whether that was the initiation of it. But yeah, it was pretty devastating to watch some of the videos that I've seen this morning on that. So our hearts and prayers go out to the people of Nepal, and we'll get into touch with the Convoy of Hope team and see if we can find out what's happening on ground and see if we get them on later this week.
1: Definitely. So,
0: definitely one we're going to stay on top of. But yeah, definitely keep them in your thoughts and prayers. And if you would like to jump on board and support, go and see the Convoy of Hope team on that. We'll make sure there's links available on the Sunshine website.
1: Yes.
0: For you to be able to do that. Now, there's a little bit of footy. The footy players got a little bit of a side hustle post-season where we're hearing about these things.
1: Yes, post-season, post-grand final heartbreak. Yeah, Fremantle forward Jai Amis is heading off on a four-wheel drive adventure through WA's north, looking to unwind after the disappointment of the Dockers' grand final heartbreak. The 23-year-old has launched a new Instagram account called The 76 Beyond, dedicated to his passion for his heavily modified Toyota Land Cruiser. The four-wheel drive features a long list of upgrades, including a bull bar, rooftop tent, snorkel and custom storage, all designed for life on the road. Amis says it's about more than just the vehicle. He loves getting away, discovering new places and enjoying adventures outside of footy. The new account has already attracted thousands of followers, with several Frio teammates showing their support. Amis has also shared a glimpse of his packing preparations, suggesting the journey is already underway. And while footy remains a major part of his life, this trip offers the young forward a chance to recharge, explore the state and enjoy some time away from the game. And also, in creating this account, Amis has actually joined the growing ranks of AFL players with social media side hustles, including his superstar teammate Luke Jackson, who in August launched a coffee and clothing brand, and also Gold Coast star Christian Petraka is a leader promoting healthy recipes to the nearly 600,000 Instagram followers he boasts on his on-track venture.
0: There you go. Mm. Look, I don't mind them having a bit of a side hustle.
1: Absolutely.
0: At the end of the day, they're going to have to have a life post-career, post-football career.
1: That's right.
0: And continue that on. And if this is something that's their passion and it gets them started and set up, good on them.
1: Yeah, that's right. And, you know, if you can promote the beautiful state of WA while they're at it.
0: Yeah.
1: Sounds good to me.
0: Look, I'm pretty confident the Sunshine family have side hustles.
1: Yeah.
0: I know that growing up, my mum and dad always had a side hustle.
1: Yes.
0: Of some sort.
1: Yep.
0: And I want to hear from you, 0429-985-985. What are your side hustles? Do you have an Instagram account? Do you do YouTubes? Do you sell products on the side? I can't do brand names. I can't do any of those things, but I'd love to hear from you. Is that something that you do? Got a bit of

0: love cheesecakes.
1: Cheesecakes, relishes, jams, all those sorts of things.
0: I met an award-winning baker at an event, at a networking event I went to the other week.
1: Yeah.
0: She makes some good cakes. Yeah. Definitely some good stuff. Hey, here is Hooters. And we dance.
2: 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Wholeheartedly connected.
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0: That is American Girls by Harry Styles there. You're with Doug and you're on Sunshine. It is 9:49. We're going to get into the traffic up. That's not sorry, the traffic. We're going to get into the Sunshine Calendar up next.
1: Looking for something to do? 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
0: Sunshine Calendar is packed full of things to do. Here's something that kicks off today and runs through until Thursday, the 15th of October. So you've got a couple of days to get along to it. And it is at the Trinity Church Art Room in St. George's Terrace in Perth. But it is the Uniting Seniors in the City Art Exhibition. This sounds like a great thing. I love a little bit of art. I love community. I love anything that brings people together, and this is definitely one to go and check out, particularly if you're in the city and you look for something to do. Step into a world of creativity at the Uniting Seniors in the City Art Exhibition. It aims to celebrate and showcase incredible talents and the journey of our community through connection, creativity and lifelong learning. Definitely love that. It's a wonderful opportunity to meet the artists, see and purchase some of their work. Might get a good Chrissy present in there and connect with other like-minded people passionate about supporting their community. It's from 9 a.m. to 3 p.m. It's free to enter. It's from today. It's kicking off today, Monday, the 12th of October through to Thursday, the 15th. Go and check it out. Find all the details of the Sunshine Calendar, sunshine.com.au.
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Matt Kearney there with Save Me. It is 9:55 on this Monday, the 12th of October. Term 4 has begun. Deal It Forward with Doug is coming back after 11 o'clock. Next hour, we're going to be talking to Amanda Vivier. So we're going to talk about rewriting your story. We're also going to get a weather update. We've got some Why I Believe What I Believe coming up as well. I've got a question of the day in there, and we've got a ton of great music like Travis with Sing, and Alan Hamilton Hill is responding to our side hustle saying, my latest side hustle would be framed calligraphy pieces. They sound very nice, Addie. And she goes on to say, someone offered to pay me for them, but I told her, just get me some ink. Hey, I love that. I love the generosity that you have there. We've got more great music coming your way. Here is Travis. You're on Sunshine.

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3: Good morning, I'm Courtney Thornton. The opposition says the Albanese government doesn't get small business as operators face new taxes and increased costs. An ad campaign is running on social media and billboards in Canberra, urging the government to address the issues. Business argue they have no choice but to pass on costs to consumers. Liberal leader Angus Taylor says the government has botched its reforms and that's having a real-world impact.
4: Hope is the fuel for aspiration, prosperity and achievement in our economy, and hope is disappearing fast under this government. And that's why we have a plan to fix our economy and protect our way of life. Central to that plan is axing Labor's toxic taxes.
3: Tensions in the Middle East have escalated after a fresh Houthi strike on the main international airport in the Saudi capital Riyadh. The attack has now claimed one life and injured 11 others. A strike yesterday killed 13 and injured hundreds more. Officials in the US and UK say they're monitoring the situation and are considering further military support for Saudi Arabia. The CEO of Parents at Work says she understands why working parents should prioritise taking time off over the Christmas break to care for their families. It comes on the back of employees with children being prioritised for leave over their single counterparts. Emma Walsh says a lot of parenting can't be outsourced.
5: There's a lot of cost involved in that. And also, generally, you know, people do need their families around caring for them. It is a responsibility. They do need time.
3: New research shows one person dies of upper gastrointestinal cancers every 57 minutes in Australia. Upper GI cancers include those of the liver, pancreas, bile ducts, stomach and esophagus. Dr. Mark Buzzer from the PanCare Foundation says greater awareness is needed to improve early detection.
6: There's been a doubling of the pancreatic cancer and a tripling of the liver cancer death rates over the last 20 years, and that's really driving this overall increase. And the forecast that we've got out to 2050 are even scarier. So unless there's urgent intervention, it's only going to get worse.
3: In the UK, more details are emerging of the man who died after climbing into a tiger enclosure. Kevin Gray has the details.
7: Emergency services were called to Yorkshire Wildlife Park near Doncaster yesterday after reports of a man climbing down and into the enclosure from a walkway. Eyewitnesses described seeing the man wearing headphones and pacing around near the enclosure before he went in and was attacked. He died at the scene. Visitors looked down on the animals from a high walkway with fencing either side. It's reported the man clambered down and lay down in front of one of the two tigers. A spokesperson says many people had contacted them about the tiger and he was safe and well, and staff who were at the scene will receive specialist support.
3: In sport, Zach Butters has officially been welcomed to Witten Oval after joining the Western Bulldogs from Port Adelaide. Butters signed a 9-year contract believed to be worth about $18 million. Sydney has reportedly shut down North Melbourne's first offer for Nick Blakey. The Swans defender is looking to force his way from the club, picking the Kangaroos as his preferred team. An unbeaten century from opener Georgia Vole has helped Australia to a 9-wicket victory over Bangladesh, sealing the 3-match ODI series. Vole notching 131 runs alongside Phoebe Litchfield and then Elise Perry to bring up her third one-day ton. After twice being dismissed on 101, Vole says it's a relief to finally break through.
8: I think I probably almost got out on 101 again today. So, after the third time, it was nice to sort of push past that number.
3: And Steve Smith has surpassed Joe Root's record for the most test catches by a non-keeper as Australia dismantled South Africa for 284 on day 3 in Durban. Weather details next.
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11: It is a sunny one today. Top of 24 degrees, overnight low of 11. Tomorrow we're looking for 28 and sunny. And Wednesday we're looking for 32. Yes, 32 with some late showers.
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11: It is a beautiful morning. The sun is shining. I'm looking outside and it is looking bright and it is looking good for term four. Hey, I don't know what is happening in your life or your world today, but I pray you are blessed and I pray you're having a good one. We've got a great lineup today. We are talking to Amanda Viviers up shortly. We're going to be talking about rewriting your story. We're also going to be talking about the weather. We're going to get a weather update. We've got some Why I Believe, What I Believe. We've got Deal It Forward with Doug. We'll tell you more about that one shortly. And we've got Question of the Day as well. We'll see if we can squeeze it all in. But let's get the music started. Here is Groove Jet up next. You're on Sunshine.

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10: And the walking on sunshine.
4: Walking on sunshine indeed. Jess, my friend, how are you? And what's happening with the weather?
11: Good morning. I'm doing very well. We've survived the school holidays and getting ready to take the kids back to school tomorrow. And if you've got one more day at home with the kids, it is a glorious day outside. Beautiful wall-to-wall sunshine across the metro area. And that is thanks to two features. We've got a ridge of high pressure to the south or over the south of the state and a developing west coast trough. So this is our summer weather pattern. It's bringing slowly down some heat from further north. So it's just starting to develop today and it'll be deepening down the west coast tomorrow and Wednesday. So if you've already had a little sneak peek look at the forecast for the rest of this week, you'll see that the temperatures do slowly climb towards Wednesday, but then things take a bit of a turn. We are definitely still in spring at the moment and spring is doing what spring does best. We've got the summer pattern at the moment, but then we've got the winter pattern later in the week with a cold front that's going to bring some showers later on Wednesday, so a nice warm day on Wednesday, but then those showers coming through during the evening and continuing with those showers through Thursday and keeping the temperature fairly mild for the second half of this week. So if you've got anything that needs to be done outside today and tomorrow and the first half of Wednesday are definitely the days for it. It's currently just shy of 18 degrees in the city at the moment. We're going for a top of 24 degrees, looking at 28 degrees tomorrow and then 32 degrees on Wednesday. That'll be the warmest day of the month so far. And then we'll see those temperatures taking a bit of a tumble down into the mid to low 20s as that cold front goes past and we see some cloudier, showerier conditions for the second half of this week.
4: It was good to see that 32 is crossing the radar. I mean, we've got more of those days coming this month, I'm sure.
11: Oh, absolutely. We're only just in the start of October. The average temperature in Perth in October is only 23.5 degrees. So certainly we'll see more of these 30-degree days as we push into November and December, but still plenty of cool days on the forecast as well. But look, after a bit of a sort of a cooler, wintry period, I am looking forward to a bit of sunshine and warmth, at least initially, and then I'll get over it pretty quickly.
4: Yeah, I think I'm the same. I think I'm the same, Jess. Hey, thank you so much. Enjoy the warm weather and we'll talk soon.
11: Thank you so much.
4: Thank you. You're on Sunshine. Here is Bachelor Girl. Don't

0: Neil Doug, and you're on Sunshine. That is Sachina there with Pure Average. And we have with us Amanda Viviers, who is a writer and, or, well, I should say an author, more than just a writer, a speaker and host of The Write Club. And you've just got a new book out. How you doing?
1: I'm great. How are you? Happy spring.
0: Happy spring. Happy spring. Now, first of all, we're going to talk about writing your story today and about rewriting our story and the power of journaling in amongst this. I love this topic, and I love the concept of journaling. Mm. Probably not the most successful at it, but that's probably like a few of us. Tell us quickly, you've just written a new book. Tell us about the book.
1: Well, it's super exciting. It's just 1 week old, which is really fun.
0: Yeah.
1: And in the midst of that week, I've had some opportunities to speak at churches, to be able to just really encourage people. Yeah. And copies are going off all over Australia and into the world. And yeah, it is called Your Story, Your History. Healing.
0: Yeah.
1: And it's the idea of really coming back to our own testimony and understanding how God is moving in our story.
0: Yeah.
1: And what I've done is I've broken it up in a year's worth of prompts.
0: Oh, that's cool.
1: So, you know, we've all got an empty journal sitting somewhere tucked. It all began. It all began with passion. And then you start a new journal and then it's going to help. But I believe it's about not starting with a blank page.
0: No, definitely not.
1: And so having some framework around really understanding your testimony and how God is moving in your life is incredibly powerful. And so I've been super excited to see people really understanding where they've believed a narrative about their life that is not the one that God has for them.
0: Yeah.
1: And it's been incredibly powerful.
0: I love the idea and I love the concept. And for me, as I said, like journaling has not been something I've been successful with, but it has been something that I've done over the years. And I've got one particular journal that kind of lives in my car.
1: Mm-hmm.
0: And I can look back over the last 5 years where I've written in that and see themes through it, which is one of the things I love about this medium. So I think it's an important thing. Now, we're going to draw on some of the themes today about the story. So why is rewriting our story so important?
1: I think it's really easy to believe things that other people have told us about our life rather than the beauty of what God sees and the perspective that He has. So often people get really stuck, maybe in a career, maybe in a relationship that's really difficult, maybe it's a season where you've been really compounded by grief and loss.
0: Yeah.
1: And it's really hard to rewrite that narrative in a new way and to find ways to be able to lean into what God says about your life rather than what others say. And I think in an increasingly digital world, how do we just switch off, even for 5 minutes, 10 minutes, to hold space for the presence of God, to hold space for what God has for you and your heart and your family and your life, and to come back to hope?
0: Yeah. That's such a beautiful thought. What we're going to do is we're going to take a quick break. We're going to come back in a moment. We've got traffic up next, and then we're going to continue the conversation with Amanda Viviers on rewriting your story. If you like to journal or do any of those things, or would like to jump in on the conversation at all, 0429 985 985. We'll be back in a moment after traffic.
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3: Hello family, this is Declan with the traffic. We've just got a truck breakdown. It's on Kwinana Freeway at the South Manix at the Thomas Road in Anchortel. The right turn has been reduced to a single lane there and motorists are outside vehicles. No major delays, but please drive with care through there. Some emergency works as well. They're on Great Eastern Highway westbound at Kalamunda Road in South Guildford. Multiple lanes are affected and there's a speed reduction in place there as well. Watercorp are on site. Traffic's flowing, but please drive with caution through there. Drive safely and that's the latest from Main Roads.

0: That is Jordan Mraz there. You're with Doug and you're on Sunshine. Amanda Viviers is with us and we're having pan issues.
1: Way too much talking offline, Doug. Like, way too much talking. We're just having the time of our lives over here.
0: That's right. That's right. Hey, it is good to be hanging out with you today. And if you'd like to jump in on today's conversation at all at any point, 0429 985 985 is the number you need to know. Now, Amanda, we've been talking about rewriting your story. One of the things that I love about the concept of being able to rewrite our story is you've used this this framework from your book that you were telling us about before, in Ephesians 2:10, where God says that we are His handiwork. Mm. That is one of my favourite verses. Mm. You know, it's being transformed by renewing your mind, but the other one is that we are God's handiwork.
1: Yes.
0: What does that passage mean to you?
1: Sure. Well, the word handiwork in the original Greek is poema. So it's that sense that God is creating a poem out of the story of our life and the way that we work day to day.
0: Yeah.
1: And the other part that I really love about this Ephesian scripture is that we are His handiwork. There's a real return to handmade right now if you haven't seen it.
0: Oh, yeah.
1: It's the this and that world. Mm. It's this increase in the digital and AI landscape, but there's also this return to human-made, handmade. And the thing about our lives and our personalities and our strengths and our gifts is that God has created us with purpose. Yeah. And the scripture goes on to say that He prepared in advance for us to do. And so sometimes we might come to the end of our career and there's been a time where we've been made redundant from our role, or maybe we've come into a place of conflict and we're unsure how this is ever going to be resolved. Yeah. Maybe a partnership has come to its end. And often I find when I sit with people who are in those places, to come back to the origin story, to come back to their strengths of who they are, who they were as a child, what is it that they love? What did comes alive in them? What's that sense of God in their life?
0: Mm.
1: This is the good works that are prepared in advance for us to do, and there's a comfort that comes with that.
0: Yeah.
1: There's an anointing that comes with that when we're actually sitting and working and doing the things that we've been designed to do.
0: Yeah.
1: And so sometimes I think we fall into patterns that are not actually the ways with which God has asked us. And the poem of our life is that sense of the shape that God has created, the glove that fits only you. How can you come back to that?
0: I can tell that you're a writer just because of the way that you put your words together.
1: My husband says that all the time, especially if we're in conflict. He's like, you say it so eloquently, and I'm like, and passionately.
0: I love it. I love it. I suppose when it comes to thinking about like that poema, the poetry of life that God has written out, you know, the good things that He's written and prepared before us. How do we get to that place when our mindset may be stuck or blocked over here because of negative things that have happened to us?
1: Yeah. I think psychology would say that we have limiting beliefs that really hold us back from really drawing into our strengths and being able to lean into the things that are really important. And I think sometimes we think that we just need to fix all the stuff that's not working rather than really leaning into the beauty and the goodness and what is great about our life. And so I think it's really important. Philippians is really a key scripture that I use all the time. And you referenced it earlier in the transformation of our mind and the way that we think.
0: Yeah.
1: But for example, say it's your career. You are in a job that you really don't like. You're finding it really difficult. And then in your mind, you're like, I hate my job.
0: Mm.
1: I hate my job. Actually, I hate all the people I work with. Sorry, Doug. And it becomes this repeating limiting belief that nothing is ever going to change. I'm stuck. And it's like cul-de-sac thinking, right?
0: Yeah.
1: You're stuck in a loop that you're unable to find the pathway out.
0: Yeah.
1: And the beauty of living a life co-creating with God is this idea that He forges a path that no one else can see.
0: Yeah.
1: And not only does He forge a path forward for you, He takes you back to your origin.
0: Yeah.
1: He takes you back to the intention with which he birthed you. Yeah. There's a whole chapter in the book about our names and how we have purposefully been named.
0: Yeah.
1: And it speaks about that God wrote your name on the palm of his hand. Not only did he write it, he engraved it. And there's intention with who you are and whose you are.
0: Yeah.
1: And that's the beauty of rewriting our story where we're stuck.
0: That is so good. We're going to take a quick break. We'll come back in a moment after some Riley Clemens and continue the conversation. You're with Doug and you're on Sunshine.
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0: Headspace.
1: That is Riley Clemens there with Headspace. You're with Doug and you're on Sunshine. I have with us Amanda Viviers. And we're talking about rewriting your story. Now, Amanda, I want to talk about journaling with you. Journaling, as I sort of alluded to at the start of it, was something that I have attempted to do from time to time. Not necessarily been successful with, but I do enjoy the times that I sit down and journal. You've been doing this thing called Write Club where you've been bringing people together. Tell us about that power of journaling and what it is like to bring people together and connection.
2: It's just been incredible to see people hold space to hear from God. And so it's not necessarily about writing a book, albeit some people are. It's actually about holding space for contemplation, for a different pace, and to be able to not just write by yourself, but to have creative companioning. And the beauty of, you know, the Bible says, when two or more are gathered, then there I am present. And so we hold space for an hour. It starts with a meditation. And so really helping rewrite the mind from different topics. And across the next year, each chapter from the book is going to be the focus for Write Club as we start to lean into it. But then we have journaling questions. And I think there's some really key things to help you journal, Doug. First and foremost, actually just take a small amount of time. You don't need to do 2 hours. It doesn't need to be like deeply like therapy. It's actually just, hey God. And be honest. It's that sense of honest. So a small amount of time, habit stack it with something else. Put on a little bit of music and start with a prompt from someone else so that you're not having to find the flow yourself. And I think what's really interesting and what I'm seeing is I'm having people give feedback around, hey, I really believe in therapy. So I'm just putting that as a caveat before I start to say what I'm about to say. But I've had people who've sat on a counsellor's couch for 6 years and recently just gone back to their counsellor, and the counsellor's like, what has happened? And they're like, I've been going to Write Club just once a week, 1 hour, but I've been pouring out what I'm thinking and saying it and rewriting where I feel stuck. And the counsellor is just like, this is radical how much your mindset has shifted. You're speaking so much positively. That was a really bad sentence grammatically, but you're speaking with so much more hope and that sense of what God is doing and how he's shifting and changing, and our perspective shifts. So I don't think journaling necessarily needs to be deep. It can actually be quite high in perspective. It's kind of like you step away from your everyday life, you know. In the Psalms, in the Message, it says, step out of the traffic. Take a long look at what's happening in your life, and then God will speak. And it's that depth and height and breadth that we require. And I don't know about you, Doug, but I am just noticing so many people who are stressed. Our world is full of so much knowledge, and we don't need more information. We need more space. And we need more of the presence of God.
1: I totally agree. When it comes to journaling, does it need to be pen and paper, or could it be me sitting on my phone writing my notes, or could it be me at a computer writing?
2: It can be any of those things. I do believe in the power of physically holding a heavy pen in your hand, a good pen, a pen that works, in your hand, and blank paper. Because often you can write things on a page that you can't say out loud. Especially if you've grown up in an environment where you've been shut down, like as a kid. And that's where going back to origin story is really important for me. When teachers have told

0: told you off or you're really worried about the way that you speak and what that looks like, but being able to do it in a way that you're able to just do it privately and to find ways to be able to express yourself. And it actually really helps if you're in conflict to be able to sort through the weeds and to find the true path that you're looking for and what you're trying to communicate with. And it really helps, you know, in a world where we're outsourcing more than ever before, you can't outsource your voice.
1: Yep.
0: I don't think you can outsource God's voice.
1: Yeah.
0: There is relationship that's required with that wisdom. Yeah. And our world needs more wisdom than ever before.
1: Yeah.
0: Imagine if our generation were the ones that started writing a new book of Proverbs, coming back to the learnings and the lessons, but applying it for modern day. We're missing something. The reason why we're still reading the Bible from 2,000 and something years ago is that the presence of God is upon the writers who are writing and changing culture. And so don't let machines write the history of our world.
1: Yeah.
0: Humans were designed to do that. God created us in advance to do good works.
1: I love that. I love that. Hey, that's a great place to wrap it there. Amanda, if someone wants to find out more about what you're doing in your world, where can they go? What's the website? Amanda Viviers.
0: AmandaViviers.com, that's it.
1: There you go.
0: I hate advertising. It's not that.
1: I know you don't. It's not about that at all. It's more about if someone's listening today and going, hey, I want to find out more, it'll be there. We'll make sure we put that in the podcast replay. We love having you come in and chat to us about all things that, whether it be writing, whether it be whatever, the whole range of topics that we've covered over the last term. But we'll continue the conversation, my friend.
0: I love it, Doug. Thank you so much.
1: You're on Sunshine. Here is Bruno Mars. 1, 2.

0: it's Bruce Robinson here from the Fathering Project, and I've got three important tips for separated dads. The first is be there for your kids and keep your promises to them. Unfortunately, and I hear about this, kids sit by the phone waiting for dad to call because he promised to be there and he doesn't turn up. Dads, you have to be there for them and keep the promises you've made. Secondly, and this is quite hard, but I think it's really important, respect their mother. No matter how you feel, no matter how she feels, work out any arrangements privately. Work out any disagreements privately. Don't do the good cop, bad cop thing. Respect their mother, even though she's not living in the same house. Thirdly, make a new life. Get new traditions with the kids. Develop new interests. Don't make the kids your only source of enjoyment. It's too much pressure for them. Make sure they know you're okay and you have a rich and full life so that you're not totally dependent on them for your enjoyment in life. They need to know you still love them, but make a fresh new life. Otherwise, it makes it too hard for the kids. If you'd like more information, ideas, or tips on this subject, just Google The Fathering Project.
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Daft Punk there one more time. I got some Dido up next for you. You're with Doug and you're on Sunshine. It is 10:57. Coming up after 11 o'clock, we've got Why I Believe What I Believe. We're going to do Deal It Forward with Doug. And we've got a question of the day. I'll tell you more about that shortly.

0: Update.
1: Some stories may not be suitable for little ears.
2: Good morning, I'm Courtney Thornton. A senior Labor MP says the Reserve Bank should have gone further after banning the surcharge on credit card transactions. Michael Packey has more.
3: Small business owners have launched an ad campaign on social media and around Canberra as politicians arrive into the national capital. They argue the credit card surcharge ban should be reversed because it's making a tough economic environment even harder.
4: It's just one more cost we have to wear.
5: We can't take another one.
3: Labor MP Christy McBain has told News 24 the surcharge reforms should have gone further and the RBA should have also banned banks from passing merchant fees on transactions.
6: They shouldn't be charging for these point of sale machines.
3: The opposition says it'll continue to push for the changes to be scrapped.
2: The Albanese government will this week introduce legislation for a minimum 30% tax on discretionary trusts. Many small business owners argue the change will just make it harder to run an enterprise in Australia. The government has carved out the agriculture sector from the changes. Chamber of Commerce and Industry Chief Executive Andrew McKellar is urging the government to scrap the tax altogether.
7: The trust tax that government has proposed to implement will hit 240,000 small businesses, pharmacies, small retailers, small and medium-sized home builders.
2: The federal government is urging people across the country to get prepared for a higher risk weather season. An El Nino is likely to trigger severe storms and increase the bushfire risk. Emergency Services Minister Christy McBain says telcos are working together to prepare as well.
8: The telcos can work with each other to make sure that if the network goes down in one area, it can be switched to the other network quickly for customers that are impacted by disaster.
2: The Vatican says Pope Leo is preparing for a surgical procedure to remove a small, early-stage growth on his lung. The pontiff announced the news during his Sunday address in St. Peter's Square. Officials have not confirmed if the lesion is cancerous, but recovery is expected to take about a week. Almost half of surveyed Australians caring for loved ones with dementia spend at least 40 hours a week providing care. Dementia Australia warns a shortage of local respite options is pushing many families to breaking point. The organisation is urging governments to simplify support systems so dementia patients can live safely in their homes for longer. A former Qantas captain is defending the airline as it cops criticism from Australian golf legend Greg Norman. Norman, who was a celebrity ambassador for the Flying Kangaroo, says the airline is outdated and unreliable. Richard de Crepney admits there are improvements to be made.
9: The 737s are dinosaurs, they should go, but they are getting new aircraft. But really, I think Qantas is truly, well, certainly one of the safest airlines in the world.
2: In sport, Western Bulldogs recruit Zach Butters says he can't wait to get started at his new club following his official move to the Western Bulldogs late last week. Alex Riddell reports.
10: Wearing his Western Bulldogs polo, star recruit Zach Butters was officially welcomed to the kennel today. Butters signed a 9-year contract believed to be worth $18 million. With Butters following the family tradition and growing up as a Bulldogs supporter, he says his dad was particularly happy with the news.
11: Dad was pretty pumped, gave me a pretty firm handshake and said how good that. And yeah, my pop passed away when I was younger, but I know he'd be pretty proud. He was there in the 1952 granny.
10: Also at Witten Oval today was Hunter, the 11-year-old boy who wrote Butters a letter, which included a 20-cent coin asking him to join the club.
11: Yeah, I've still got the letter at home and the 20 cents is still in there, so yeah, I might have to invest it.
2: And Alex de Minaur is through to the round of 16 at the Shanghai Masters. After defeating his Japanese opponent in straight sets, he'll face Russian Karen Khachanov tomorrow. With the details next.
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0: Weather.
13: It is a sunny one out there, top of 24 degrees, overnight low of 11. Tomorrow we're looking for 28 and sunny. And Wednesday we're looking for 32 with a late shower.
14: Life words. Reading from Micah 6 verse 8. Do what is fair and just to your neighbour. Be compassionate and loyal in love and don't take yourself too seriously. Take God seriously.
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13: Let's roll indeed. It is a beautiful Monday, the 12th of October. It is warming up outside. I can feel the sun on my back. It is a beautiful day here in Perth, so make sure you get out and get that vitamin D into you today. Hey, I've got a question of the day for you. Today's question of the day is, what is the strangest food combinations you've tasted that tasted good? What's the strangest food combinations you've tried that tasted good? 0429 985 985 is the number you need to know. Shoot me a text and tell me. We'll talk about that one a little bit later on. There's a bit of a backstory to that, of course. We've also got Deal It Forward kicking off today after 11 o'clock. It is after 11 o'clock. It's 11:06. We're going to kick that off after, let's say, 11:20. We'll get into that. We have a great little deal coming your way, and I think we might have already have one queued up as well. But hey, 0429 985 985, if you want to jump in on it, we'll tell you more about that one coming up shortly. I've got Kylie Minogue on the way, as well as some Why We Believe What We Believe with our good friend David Gregg.

0: You're Doug. This is Mornings and you're on Sunshine. I have with us today David Gregg, who is the Subiaco Church of Christ Apologetics Minister. He is also a lecturer at Curtin University. He does some stuff with Morley College, and he has Why Christianity, which is an apologetics website about why we believe what we believe, and it has a ton of resources there. Thank you for joining us, my friend.
1: Yeah, great to be on, Doug.
0: It is always good to chat with you, and look, every time we chat, my brain, I know, gets a little bit more stretched because I've got to go and process some of the things that we've talked about. But today I want to talk about resources. Every week I ask you, when we sit down, I ask you, what are some resources? And you've gone, hey, here are some great resources for people if they want to find out more about why they believe what they believe. So let's work through some of those. Okay, let's talk about podcasts. I love a good podcast. Obviously, we love to for people to be able to go back and listen to you here at Sunshine, sunshine.com.au. You can look up the catch the replay of the conversations with David. But what are some of the great podcasts out there that look at the apologetics that people can dive into?
1: Yeah, there are lots of good ones. So by all means, you know, search yourself and find something that works for you.
0: Yeah.
1: But a few on the apologetic side of things is one is Undeceptions by John Dixon, and that interviews a lot of experts on different topics and will give a Christian perspective of them and a Christian expert's insight. That's one I really like. On apologetics, looking at the reasons for Christianity, there's some great ones for some parents, such as this one called the Mama Bear Apologetics Podcast, particularly designed for mums. You get the perspectives from that.
0: That's cool.
1: And also women's input, which is great to see. Also Natasha Crane, she has a book called Keeping Your Kids on God's Side, and likewise she has a podcast. Well, she'll go through some of those issues, interview some experts on these sort of questions as well.
0: Yeah, that's brilliant. I love that. It sounds like some great tools there. And yeah, go and dive deep into some of this stuff. There's a whole lot of great resources out there. Let's talk about books, okay? For those that love a good read, what are some of the books that we should be looking at?
1: Yeah, so again, it would be on your interest, and there's just so many you can mention. Like on my website, Why Christianity, there's a resource tab that you can see some of the different books there, and there are, in a sense, sorry, too many. It's a bit overwhelming. It's sort of designed more for my bachelor's and master's students. But yeah, there would be lots of great ones you can look at. I mean, so a few, I really like Rebecca McLaughlin's Confronting Christianity, and she also has one called 10 Questions Every Teen Should Ask and Answer About Christianity, which is great for the teenagers. And then in Australia, we have Chris Morphew, who has a book series, one of which is called How Do We Know Christianity Is Really True? And that one's great for kids and younger people as well.
0: Okay, fantastic. Now, you actually have a graphic novel in here with us today, but it's a different graphic novel. It's actually a Bible.
1: Yeah, that's right.
0: I love this. Like, we were having a look at this before. Why is this such a good tool for young people?
1: Yeah, and I know for radio, I brought in some prompts of the show around for everyone to see. But yeah, it's a great tool, which to say, radio is an awesome medium as well, but visually, there's something that jumps out. And so nowadays, yeah, we can get not only children's Bibles, which would be great to read, but we can also get, you know, adult graphic novels. Like this book, if you went to a bookstore, it won't find it in the children's section, but like in the teen or other section, they may have that. And this is called the Kingstone Bible. And yeah, it's goes through actually every book of the Bible bar one that she dropped out, Leviticus.
0: Okay.
1: But yeah, it's got
0: graphic novels, like it's got graphic, like detailed graphic pictures for each section of the Bible, which is absolutely brilliant. I love it. Okay, let's talk. I know our time's limited and we're running out of time. Websites.
1: Yeah, again, there'd be many great ones. Just to highlight one in Australia, Dan Patterson from Brisbane has a website called Questioning Christianity, and he have web articles, and he'll also go and speak at schools if he's near you, and he'll travel a bit for that, and he's got great videos, stands out. Another big apologetics website in the world is the Reasonable Faith website. They have lots of resources as well.
0: Okay, so there's two that you can go and check out. And now, the other thing I find is in person. So I went to Bible college years ago. I probably needed the in-person more than the books, and I learned a lot in that space. I know that you love being in person with people and being able to nut out and discuss stuff. Where are some of the great colleges, and why is that such a good resource to go and find out stuff in person?
1: Yeah, I think in general, while there's so many great online resources, there's something about that face-to-face medium. And so here in Perth, there's about five or so places, whether it's Perth Bible College, Trinity Theological College, we've got Morling College, Alpha Crucis College and Sparrows. Not sure if I missed any.
0: Look, there's probably a few more in there as well. Plus, a lot of local churches will have some form of link back to a Bible college as well if you want to find out some more studies in there.
1: Yep. And yeah, and all those places you find people, you know, love Jesus, be excited to teach you and learn, be discipled together with them. Yep. And so just a great place to reach out to.
0: I love it, mate. I love it. Hey, thank you so much for your time today. Thank you for the resources. Thank you for the conversations. We'll do it again shortly. You're with Doug and David Gregg, and you're on Sunshine.
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0: That is TLC there with Waterfalls. It is 11:25 on this Monday, the 12th of October. Deal It Forward with Doug, day 2026.
1: Woohoo!
0: Woohoo!
1: So excited.
0: Producer Beck is in the studio with us. We have a little jingle for this. Let's get started.
2: Your name's Doug?
3: Yes, I'm Doug.
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6: Forward, forward, keep forwarding.
7: Paying it forward.
0: Paying it forward. And it is a deal. Hey, what is Deal It Forward with Doug, you may ask? Well, last year we started off this concept. Producer Beck and I had this little weird idea that we pitched and they said, yep, you can have a go at it. And the concept was, in America there was a guy who took a paperclip and he turned it into a house. He did lots of little deals along the way and he eventually ended up with a house. Now, last year we went, well, we got a pen.
1: Yep.
0: I got a little bit of grief that it wasn't a sunshine pen. It was a Feed the Hungry pen. But, hey, we had a pen and we said, you know what, we would like to do a deal, do a trade. What would you trade us for it? And the idea was that we were going to do trades until we got to the end of the term. And then we were going to say to the Sunshine family, you can nominate someone to receive whatever that item is and we were going to bless someone.
1: Yep.
0: It got a little bit bigger than we planned.
1: It did. It went way beyond anything that we could have imagined.
0: That's right. Yep. And I just trust in God that He will do the same this year. Last year we gave away hampers.
1: Yep.
0: Food hampers. We gave away gift vouchers.
1: Mm-hmm.
0: We gave away a bike.
1: Yes.
0: A Batman mobile.
1: Yep.
0: We gave away
1: Taj Mahal Lego set.
0: Taj Mahal Lego set. The trades, the deal it forward, started off at a pen and landed in one night's accommodation in Cottesloe.
1: Yeah.
0: And there was ruby earrings, a guitar, there was a music studio production thing happened in between.
1: Yeah. Ring.
0: There was some ring, there was a coin, there was a whole lot of stuff that happened in there. And then someone from behind the scenes in the Sunshine family said, can we give away a car? And they donated a car to us. So we gave away a car last year as well.
1: Yep.
0: So we did all this amazing stuff just on the back of the generosity of the Sunshine family. And we thought, let's do it again this year and see where we go. So today's deal that we're starting with is a autographed Sunshine hat of the Breakfast Morning Drive team.
1: Yep.
0: Afternoons and as well. Like, don't not to leave Lockie out of it.
1: Yeah, no, not to forget Lockie. Last but not least.
0: As it's called, BMAD.
1: Yes.
0: The BMAD team. Here is in our little conversations. So we've got an autographed hat and Chris from Byford, who started us off last year, has already put in an offer.
1: Yep.
0: Before we've even announced anything. And it's too good to refuse. So what we're going to do is we're going to find his number and a phone call, and we're going to give him a call during Jordan Fields, and we're going to talk about a deal.
1: Yep.
0: And then after that, you're going to have a chance to find out what that item is, and on Thursday, you can do us a deal, and we'll tell you how you can do that.
1: Sounds good.
0: Sounds good. Here is Jordan Fields with The River. And we'll come back and hopefully we'll have Chris on the line.

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1: A Sunshine Traffic Update.
2: Hello family, this is Declan with the traffic. We've got a crash that has closed South Street westbound between Vineland Avenue and Beasley Road in Leeming. The intersection there is under police direction. Emergency services are also on site. Traffic's pretty heavy in the area though, so please seek an alternate route if you can. Some emergency works as well. They're on Great Eastern Highway westbound at Kalamunda Road in South Guildford. Multiple lanes are affected and there's a speed reduction in place. Water Corp are on site there, but traffic is flowing. Please drive with caution. Drive safely and that's the latest from Main Roads.
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8: Paying it forward.
9: It's a deal.
10: It is a deal. You're with Doug and you're on Sunshine and we're doing Deal It Forward with Doug. Producer Beck is in the studio with us and we have Chris on the line. How you doing, Chris?
11: Morning, Doug. Morning, Beck. How are we, guys?
10: We are very good, thank you. And now, last year, you kicked us off with Deal It Forward with Doug, and you're going to do it again this year.
11: Yeah, look, it was such a great thing last year. I loved being part of it, so such a worthwhile thing, and amazing what you guys did last year. So, believing for bigger and better things to be done by God this year to be able to get something even better.
10: Amen.
11: Maybe we can get that house for someone.
10: Amen to that, brother. I'd love to love for us to be able to do that. And you've kicked us off with a great deal. Now, tell us about what you put on the table.
11: So I've got another numismatic tack like I did last year, but this year it's a little bit bigger. So I've got the 32nd edition of the Renix book, which has all of the Australian coins and banknote values up to and including 2023, all the way from the early 1800s, I think it was, from memory.
10: Wow.
11: And then there is 4 PCGS graded coins that I've got there, ranging in different conditions all the way to up to MS64s. So, got some good coins there, some ambulance one, there's a police one, there's just another little rare one with the Queen's head, which had a new design, and a remembering World War II 80th anniversary coin as well. So got a little bit of a pack there.
10: It sounds like a great little pack, and it's got a good little value to it. Now, I understand it's valued at about $175.
11: Yeah, that's what I'd put it at. That's a little bit of a kind of mid-range. Obviously, when you're dealing with coin stuff, it's anywhere from this range to this range generally. So I've kind of split it down the middle and gone roughly on a good day, you might get a little bit more, but on an average day, you're probably looking at around 175 in value.
10: Wow. Well, look, this sounds like an amazing deal. Now, we have an autographed hat from the breakfast drive afternoons and obviously mornings team for you. Would you do a deal for it with us?
11: Yeah, that makes my day, Doug. You know, every time you see me, mate, I have a hat on. So I'm not actually wearing one today, so I'll be able to put it straight on my head.
10: Well, we'll make sure that it's available for you to be able to wear out of the studio, my friend. Hey, thank you so much for doing a deal with us, and we will lock that in today, and we will explain to the family how they can continue that. What I'll do is I'll put you on hold, and producer Beck can come and type loose ends with you. Beck, is there anything you wanted to add?
12: Oh, look, thank you. Thank you so much, Chris, for jumping on board once again to support this. You know, having started off last year and, you know, doing it again this year, it's like, yeah, it's just history repeating. I love it.
10: it's a good thing, mate. Thank you so much. Go on.
11: Pleasure. Enjoy.
10: Thank you, mate. We'll talk soon, and we've done a deal.

0: That is KC and the Sunshine Band with Give It Up. Producer Beck is with me, and we're doing Deal It Forward with Doug. Now, before we get into the Deal It Forward with Doug, Beck, there's just a quick traffic update from Aaron. Thank you, mate.
1: Yeah, thanks, Aaron. He says, I don't know if it's been reported, but an absolute intense crash has occurred on South Street eastbound from Roe Highway for about 2 kilometres. The entire road is blocked and they're being forced to turn right down Vireland Avenue. Definitely avoid the area if you can.
0: And stay safe on the roads.
1: Yeah, that's right. Yeah, thanks so much for that, Aaron.
0: Thank you, Aaron. Now, Deal It Forward with Doug. We've done our first deal.
1: Yes.
0: I'm excited. Excited. So we have a coin set. There is a whole lot of stuff in it. What we're going to do, and it's part of the 32nd edition of Rinkus Australian Coins and Banknotes Value Book. And, there's some amazing things in there. There's a police remembrance coin. There's an ambulance service coin. There's a remembering WW2 poppy wreath coin and a whole lot of other stuff in that batch. Valued at about $175.
1: Yeah.
0: That's our first deal.
1: That is.
0: Now, when it comes to Deal It Forward, Doug, this is what people need to know. Value, as good as it is, doesn't have to be up in value or down in value. Obviously, we want things to go up in value over time, but because we want to bless someone with something. But if you've got something you'd like to trade for us, you go, hey, this sounds like something I'd like to do.

0: and yep. then your item will bless someone else. I actually think we might have another trade on the way. We might see if we can tee that one up. This is a first-time contactor, and it sounds like it's pretty cool.
1: It does, yes.
0: Yes, yeah. But we won't tell you about that. What we'll do
1: is not just yet.
0: We'll have a reach out. But, hey, 0429-985-985, if you want to do a trade and a deal, we might be able to do that. We might even be able to make this happen quicker than we think.
1: Thursday.
0: But anyway, we'll see what happens, and we'll tell you more about that. We're gonna dive back into some more great music. We've got some Bruno Mars on the way, and then after Bruno Mars, we're gonna do question of the day.
1: Yes,
0: we're gonna get into that. Today's question of the day is: what is the strangest food combination that you've tried that tasted good? 0429-985-985. You're Doug and Beck, and you're on Sunshine.
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8: It is good to be hanging out with you. It is 11:49. Producer Beck is in the studio with me. So we've got question of the day for you. Today's question of the day is, what is the strangest food combinations that you've tried that tasted good? Now, 0429 985 985 is the number you need to know. If you want to jump in on that, Julie has already jumped in on it from Les Murdy. We'll give her a... we'll shout out her thing in a minute. But first of all, Beck, tell us the story behind this. Because you read it and went, oh...
9: Yeah. Well, if you thought pineapple on pizza was controversial, wait until you hear about what they're cooking up in Darwin. Darwin's annual Laksa Festival is taking the city's love of the spicy noodle soup to a whole new level. We're talking about Laksa-flavoured cheesecake, Laksa toasties, and even Laksa-inspired deep-fried ice cream. Don't know about that one. And that's just the beginning. There's also Laksa flavoured iced coffee, vanilla slice, and even a Laksa banh mi that reportedly sold out in just 45 minutes.
8: Yum.
9: That I could get on board with. A whopping 118 venues are taking part in this year's festival, with local cafes, restaurants, and food businesses competing to create the most delicious and unusual Laksa inspired dishes. The festival celebrates Darwin's multicultural food scene and its love affair with the spicy coconut-based noodle soup. And while some of these combinations sound like a kitchen experiment gone terribly wrong, their creators reckon they're surprisingly delicious.
8: Oh, yes. I saw this article and went, yum, yum, yum. This sounds like some great combinations there. Some I'm like, I'm not really sure about. I must admit, the Laksa ice cream I'm not sure about, but yeah. I'd like to give the cheesecake a go.
9: Yeah,
8: bit of spice on the cheesecake, no, wouldn't be too bad, I reckon.
9: Yeah, I don't know, it's just like I just can't imagine cheesecake spicy.
8: I don't know how it's infused
9: or soupy.
8: Or soup. Well, I can. You haven't seen me make a cheesecake. when it comes to weird combinations, so my wife absolutely, she banned me from cooking this. But when I was a kid, one of the things that I was sort of a go-to getaway meal when we've run out of bread and we'd run out of everything. Now, this could be a little bit gross for you, but it was actually pretty good because it had the salty umami sweetness. And
9: You've told me about
8: so
9: this
8: So it was
9: before.
8: Wheat
9: Bix. Yep.
8: Tomato sauce, honey, and cheese. And you would melt it. You crush up the Wheat Bix, mm-hmm. put the sauce and the honey and the cheese over the top, and you melt it all, and then you mix it up together, and it becomes this gluggy paste.
9: Right.
8: But it had this sweetness, sugary, but this saltiness in it, and it was quite. I liked it.
9: Yeah.
8: My wife said it smelled like yuck, and I was never allowed to make it in the house, which I completely understand.
9: Yes. So, yeah. Well, so. I mean, anything I think with dried Wheat Bix, you know, just.
8: Yeah. Well, yeah, because of the moisture from the cheese, it was no longer dry. And the honey and the sauce. There was moisture there.
9: I suppose, seeing as you, because you melted it.
8: That's all melted.
9: Right? Yes. Yep.
8: Yeah. The wheat just gave a bit of body.
9: Yeah.
8: Yeah. It's just bread.
9: I suppose.
8: It's just another type of bread.
9: Yeah, no, like I could definitely go the tomato sauce and the honey and the cheese.
8: See, that's the part that grosses my wife out.
9: So I suppose, you know, if you think about it, you put it like something like that on a hot dog. You know, all you have to do is like have a honey flavoured sausage.
8: Hot honey.
9: Tomato sauce.
8: Yeah,
9: hot
8: honey
9: grated cheese
8: on pepperoni pizza. I know a good place for hot honey on pepperoni pizza. Yum. Hey, yes. we're gonna take a quick break. We're gonna come back after some Shibuzi, Blink Twice, and we're gonna read some of these text messages out. There's some good ones here.
9: Yes.
8: There are some good messages come through. 0429 985 985. What are the things that you've tasted that sounded bad? But actually, we're pretty good.
9: Chocolate chicken.
8: Ooh, yum.

0: Smith there. Blink twice. I like saying Shaboozy.
1: Yeah, I know. And Don't Blink Twice.
0: And Don't Blink Twice. Great song. Great song. Now, we're talking, you know, what is the strangest food combinations that you've tried that actually tasted good? That's our question of the day. Mm. Some really good text messages have come through here.
1: Yes, it has.
0: One from Julie in Les Murdies.
1: Yep.
0: Avocado mango salad, no dressing, is sensational.
1: Yep, I would definitely be on board with that one, Julie.
0: You had me at the mango. Yeah, sorry, you had me at the avocado, but not necessarily the mango.
1: Yeah, you're not a mango fan. Oh, gee, what is wrong with you?
0: Well, I did a season of picking mangoes, and my hands were going through the water, and they came out all brown and acidy, and never quite been the same for mango for me ever since. So
1: fair enough.
0: Okay. Malcolm in Forestfield. Every time I go to this particular ice cream place, you know, the ones that you get to smash the ice cream in with flavours on a cold slab of frozen
1: rock.
0: I get the combination of boysenberry, nice, choc mint,
1: interesting,
0: yum, and gummy bears. Oh,
1: very interesting.
0: My family thinks I'm weird. Hey, I don't mind the sound of that. The only thing I'd say with the gummy bears, Malcolm, don't they break your teeth? Because gummy bears would go rock hard, wouldn't they? Because they're already dense, sugary. Put them in a bit of ice and they'd just go hard. They'd be like, they'd be like really chewy.
1: Oh, well, I don't know.
0: You wouldn't want brittle teeth with that. That would not be fun.
1: That's the question to you, Malcolm. Oh. Is it going to break your teeth?
0: Yeah. Let's go to Emma, because Emma is similar to a dish that you were just saying before. So Emma in Sorrento.
1: Yep. She says, chocolate and cheese, my beloved.
0: Oh. Well, the cheese bit and the chocolate separately, both very good ideas. I don't know about together, but hey, I could give it a crack.
1: Yep.
0: I could give it a crack. Now, you did chicken and chocolate or something.
1: Yes, I did. I went through an experimental stage and I remember seeing these recipes in the newspaper, and one was for chicken with a dark chocolate sauce.
0: Ooh.
1: And so I experimented and I made it. I never made it again. I was not a big fan of it.
0: Yeah,
1: it was just too much richness and chocolatey
0: goodness.
1: Yeah.
0: chocolate and chicken. I just don't know how it goes together, but I can see how you could do a dark chocolate sauce.
1: Mm.
0: Yeah, but I don't know how it would go together with chicken. Emma from Sorrento's come back and also said Avo Mango are a classic with prawns. Oh, yum. Mm. Yeah, the prawns bit. Definitely with the prawns. Definitely very good there. Helen.
1: Oh, yes. From Armidale.
0: Yes.
1: He says, a friend made a curry-flavoured ice cream once. It was interesting. I love that, Helen.
0: Interesting. I can see interesting in quotation marks. And this is the one we're going to finish on, and this is Sharista
1: in Caversham. Says a peanut butter sandwich with Nando's hot sauce smothered in it. This one, which seems to be more common than you think, salty hot chips dipped in soft serve ice cream.
0: Yeah.
1: Definitely heard of that one before. So, just before you take a bite, she says, no, none of these were pregnancy cravings, just magnificent discoveries.
0: Well, I'm glad you got to enjoy those, Sharista.
1: Yes.
0: Hey, our time is up, Beck, but deal it forward with Doug. We're happy to be back. We're happy for everything that's coming this term. We've got lots of great conversations coming as well. We're going to continue that tomorrow.
1: Yep.
0: But we're pumped for it. But remember, people don't care how much you know until they know how much you care. So go and spread a bit of love, joy and kindness in the world today. Stay blessed. Have a fantastic afternoon. Lockie's going to hang out with you next. And is there anything you want to add, Beck?
1: Bye, Beck.
0: Bye, Beck. We're out of here. You're on sunshine.
1: Bye.
2: 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Wholeheartedly connected.
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4: Some stories may not be suitable for little ears.
5: Good afternoon, I'm Courtney Thornton. The opposition says the Albanese government has bungled a suite of tax changes which are now hurting the economy. Later this week, Labor will introduce legislation implementing a 30% tax on discretionary trusts. Many small business owners use the trusts to protect their assets. Shadow Treasurer Tim Wilson says the government needs to abandon the changes.
6: The consistent theme of the Albanese government has been to punch down on kneecap small businesses who just want to get ahead.
5: Three in four households relying on JobSeeker or Youth Allowance are living below the poverty line. A joint report by ACOS and the University of New South Wales found almost 2 million people dependent on income support are struggling severely. Professor Carla Treloar is urging the federal government to lift payments to at least 61% of the minimum wage.
7: That's a choice of how much those payments are worth. So we're asking the government to increase those so that people have a decent and a dignified standard of living and that they're job ready.
5: Independent MP Monique Ryan says she wouldn't be worried if high-profile Liberal Josh Frydenberg makes a play for her seat. Ms Ryan snatched the Melbourne seat of Coolong from Mr Frydenberg at the 2022 federal election. There's speculation Mr Frydenberg is eyeing a return to politics and his old seat. Ms Ryan says it's a matter for him.
8: Clearly he has ongoing ambitions, but he doesn't speak much about Coolong, and that's the part of the world that I'm most focused on. It's a great privilege to be the member for Coolong. And I will continue to fight to represent our community as best I can against whoever the Liberal Party decides to put up.
5: A Pakistani national has been killed and 11 others injured after a second strike on Riyadh's main international airport in 2 days. Authorities say a projectile hit a passenger terminal, igniting a fire inside the facility. Houthi rebels in Yemen are claiming responsibility, warning all Saudi airports remain potential targets. New research is predicting global dementia cases to reach 24 million annually, driven by rapid population ageing. A UNSW survey found significantly higher dementia rates among women and in low and middle-income nations where healthcare resources are limited. In sport, fears of Australian players copping abuse from fans during the first test against South Africa have proven unfounded. In their first encounter in a test match in South Africa since Sandpapergate in 2018, the crowds in Durban have been sparse. Veteran spinner Nathan Lyon says he's disappointed by the lowly turnout.
9: The Australian cricket team competing against South Africa in South Africa, number one and number two going at it. I was expecting a bigger crowd, but they've been pretty quiet, to be honest. With a lot of kids asking for signatures without manners.
5: To EPL, Manchester City has defeated Liverpool 3-0 after being booed onto the field in their first match since being found guilty of financial breaches. Liverpool fans chanting cheats every time the visitors touched the ball in the final minutes. And Max Verstappen has won Formula One's Singapore Grand Prix for the first time, Oscar Piastri finishing fifth. With the details next.
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12: Weather.
13: A beautiful sunny Monday and a top of 24 degrees today. We're going to drop to 11 tonight and have a cracking 28 degrees for Tuesday. Wednesday, the mercury's up to 32 degrees, but we are expecting a late shower, and that shower will carry into Thursday, Friday and Saturday, and even Sunday at this point, with temperatures in the low to mid-20s.
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13: Reading from the Psalms this hour, chapter 9 and verse 18. But God will never forget the needy. The hope of the afflicted will never perish.
14: Sunshine. Wholeheartedly connected.

That is Strings and Heart here at Sunshine, Eyes on Him, and some LMC with you two to kick off the hour. A very good afternoon to you. It is Lockie in the Sunshine Studio, cranking out the tunes on this Monday afternoon. First day of school term number 4 officially, and I know a lot of schools have got a student-free day today, but we are rolling into the last quarter, and what a year it's been thus far. Hey, I want to throw back to that track, actually, from LMC. That one was released, Take Me to the Clouds Above, in 2004, and that line, the title of the track, comes from the 1987 song from U2, With or Without You. Now, when this song was released in 04, it gained popularity pretty quickly, and it's a completely different genre to the original, of course, but what was it that made it popular? It was that familiarity of that line. It was something that people went, I have a connection to this for some reason, and for those of us who were around for the original release, it's like, yeah, there's something about this song that I like, and it just comes down to that lyric. It's a pretty simple song when you think about it, but the popularity was based on familiarity, and I was thinking about that through the course of the last few weeks, going through old catalogues of music and a lot of remixes that were, you know, from 70s to 90s and 80s to even 2000s, like this one. And there's that familiarity component that makes it popular. And I was thinking, you know what? We as humans, we gravitate towards the familiar, don't we? We gravitate towards things that we have some sort of connection with, we have some experience with, be it music, food, you know, people even. We like to be around people that we know and they know us a little bit. And I think it's sometimes puts us in a place where we don't necessarily step out into the uncomfortable, whereas those places are where the growth comes from. There's the challenges of life, etc., but it's also where, you know, the life experience comes from, is learning new things and experiencing new things. But that's okay. We love the familiar, and we love playing the familiar for you here at Sunshine. A bit of past, a bit of present, and, well, I don't really have any future for you, but I know the one who does know the future. That's an important thing to know. But whatever you're up to today, let's have a nice familiar afternoon, hanging out together, playing some great tunes, and just enjoying the journey of Arvo's right here at Sunshine. I know that's gone pretty deep pretty quick today, but I just wanted to share that, something that was on my heart and my thought. You know, let's be people that step out into the unfamiliar, into the uncomfortable, and, you know, you never know where life might take us. For now, we're going to take us into another track from No Doubt, one that comes from the early 2000s as well. We've got some stuff from the calendar to check out this afternoon, and of course, those 5 song sets are coming every hour. One is just around the corner, right here at Sunshine.

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4: It is Arvo's with Lockie here at Sunshine. Thank you for joining me on this glorious Monday afternoon. Trust yours is going really well. And if it's a bit meh, you know, a bit of a Monday kind of feel, then crank up the radio and enjoy these next tunes. They'll certainly lift your spirits. We've got Forrest Frank in here, some Steve Perry taking us back to the 80s. Teddy Swims, we are going to kick off with Charlie Puth, wrap up with Ben Lee. This, of course, is the first of our 3 5-song sets this afternoon right here on Arvo's with Lockie.

0: a Sunshine traffic update.
1: Good afternoon, family. There has been a police incident. South Street has been closed westbound between Violent Avenue and Darien Drive in Leeming. The intersection is under police direction there, and traffic is heavy in the area. Please seek an alternate route and some emergency works to be mindful of in Guildford. That's on Great Eastern Highway westbound at Kalamunda Road. Multiple lanes are affected and a speed reduction is in place. Traffic is flowing there, however. Drive safely, and that's the latest from Main Roads.
2: Pass on the sunshine. Whole

0: That is Ben Lee here at Sunshine, wrapping up this hour's five-song set, Catch My Disease. We kicked it off with Charlie Puth, and in the middle, some Forrest Frank, Teddy Swims, and the incredible voice of now 77-year-old Steve Perry with Oh Sherry from his solo years. And Steve, of course, being the front man for rock band Journey between 1977 and 1987 in their massive years, and then back for a little hiatus in 95 to 98. But what an incredible voice. One of those rock ballads, power, tenor voices from the 80s, which there were so many at the time. Some of the heavy rock bands even had these incredible male voices. And I don't know, I just don't hear that these days. There are some awesome voices around, don't get me wrong, but the 80s power ballad voice. Is there still anyone that can sing like that? Let me know. Love to hear from you on the text line. In the meantime, let's have a look at what's happening in the weather department. Yes, 24 degrees today, a beautiful spring day. Tomorrow, looking similar, we got 28 as a max and a low of 11 to get us there. Wednesday, we are up to 32 degrees, but expecting some showers in the back end of the day, and those showers are going to stick around with a 23-degree top for Thursday, 23 also for Friday, and Saturday, Sunday with 24 and 23 degrees. So winter just putting up a quick last fight again. We'll have some beautiful weather in the meantime and some great music in the meantime as well. Always, Alex Warren and Banners just around the corner right here on Arvos with Lockie.
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2: Hello, I'm Lachlan Gray. Two new opinion polls show support for Labor is up, but voters are blaming the Albanese government for cost of living woes. Federal politics editor Michael Packey.
3: Resolve and News Poll have spoken to almost 4,000 voters between them. Both show core support for Labor is up slightly to 29%. One Nation has dipped and the Coalition is stuck in third spot. But the polls also show voters are blaming the Albanese government for the economic crunch the country finds itself in and are demanding it be fixed. Despite dissatisfaction in his performance, Anthony Albanese remains preferred Prime Minister over Pauline Hanson and opposition leader Angus Taylor. However, the respective research shows more voters are warming to Mr. Taylor. Michael Packey, Canberra.
2: The Albanese government claims the surcharge ban on credit card transactions is a decision of the Reserve Bank. Business groups argue they're being forced to absorb the extra cost at a time when economic conditions are difficult. Labor is being urged to scrap the surcharge ban, but Small Business Minister Anna Lee has told Parliament it's not a matter for the government.
4: On the matter of the credit card surcharge or the ban to the credit card surcharge, it was a decision that was made by the RBA. I became aware of it, as did everyone else, when the RBA made that decision and made it public.
2: The opposition claims the Albanese government has bungled a suite of tax changes which are now hurting the economy. Later this week, Labor will introduce legislation implementing a 30% tax on discretionary trusts. Many small business owners use the trust to protect their assets. Shadow Treasurer Tim Wilson says the government needs to abandon the changes.
5: The consistent theme of the Albanese government has been to punch down on kneecap small businesses who just want to get ahead.
2: The Royal Commission into Anti-Semitism will hold extra hearings this month, focusing on last year's terror attack at Bondi Beach. The inquiry wants to know what authorities knew in the lead-up to December 14 attack, which claimed 15 lives. It's also seeking answers about the shooters and what security arrangements were in place at the Hanukkah by the Sea event. Due to the sensitivity of the evidence, the hearings won't be open to the public. Also making news, Australian engineer Robert Pether has left Iraq after 5 years in detention following an extensive campaign to secure his release, and a coronial inquest has begun today that will examine the death of 8-year-old Queensland girl Elizabeth Strews. Checking sport, Brody Kostecki and Todd Hazelwood are continuing to revel in the glory of their second Bathurst 1000 victory. The number 17 Mustang taking the lead on the final lap of the great race after Chevrolet's Anton Di Pasquale ran out of fuel. Sydney has reportedly shut down North Melbourne's first offer for Nick Blakey. The Swans defender has nominated the Kangaroos as his preferred team. And Wallabies fullback Tom Wright insists they're closing the gap on the All Blacks despite last week's Bledisloe Cup thrashing at Eden Park. That's the latest. I'm Lachlan Gray.
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0: Weather.
7: Well, a cracking start to the school term with a top of 24 degrees. Tomorrow is similar with sunshine and blue skies and a max of 28 degrees after a low of 11 tonight. Wednesday, we're up to 32 degrees but expecting a late shower, and those showers are going to hang around Thursday 23, Friday 23 and into the weekend with very similar conditions. Life words. Diving back into the Psalms this hour from chapter 13 and verse 5. But I trust in your unfailing love. My heart rejoices in your salvation.
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That is fresh music for Drew Holcomb and the Neighbours here at Sunshine. It's called Find Your People, which you will find us right here. The Foo Fighters kicking off the hour. Times like these, it is Arvos with Lockie. Thank you for joining me today. Trust you're having a great Monday afternoon. 24 degrees certainly helps after a, I'll say, miserable weekend. Grey skies and that little bit of drizzle. It's just flat, isn't it? But today, a whole different story, and we've got another one to come tomorrow. Before we go back to some showers, we'll tell you about that a little later. What we are going to tell you about just in a moment's time is the 70th anniversary of Millen Primary School. We'll do that. It's a calendar event coming up straight after some Bryan Adams.

0: 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Connect with the Sunshine Calendar.
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6: It is Arvo's with Lockie here at Sunshine. Thank you for your company on this Monday afternoon. Trust yours is going really well as we dive into this hour's second five-song set for the show, and it is the All-Australian lineup featuring Natalie Imbruglia. Guy Sebastian's in here. We have an anthem from John Farnham. We'll kick it off with Christine Arnoux and wrap it up with some Silverchair right here at Sunshine.

0: Sunshine Traffic Update.
1: Good afternoon, family. There has been a truck breakdown on Orong Road eastbound at McDowell Street in Welshpool. The left lane is partially blocked and a truck is also in the median. Traffic is slow on the approach. Please allow for a safe merge. And a police incident. South Street is still closed westbound between Violent Avenue and Daria Drive in Leeming. The intersection is under police direction and traffic is heavy in the area. Please seek an alternate route. Drive safely, and that's the latest from Main Roads.
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0: That is Daniel Johns out the front of Silverchair here at Sunshine, putting the icing on the cake of this hour's five song set with some straight lines. We had Guy Sebastian in there, Natalie Imbruglia, John Farnham, the voice himself, and Christina Anu's Island Home to kick it off. It is Arvo's with Lockie. Thank you for joining me today. Hope you are enjoying this beautiful weather. And of course, the music doesn't hurt as well. 24 degrees, our forecast max today, an absolutely postcard like day. Little bit of a breeze around. Now, tomorrow, we're looking to a top of 28. Looks quite nice after a low of 11. Wednesday up to 32 degrees, but the back end of the day we're going to see some cloud roll in and it's going to bring some showers, and those showers are going to hang around for the foreseeable future. 23 for Thursday, showers. 23 for Friday, some showers. Saturday 24 and Sunday 23, both with some light showers. So just that last little bit of winter hanging around, I'm sure it'll be gone in no time. For now, get out there and enjoy what we have and stick around right here at Sunshine. Imagine Dragons and Zara Larson just around the corner.
1: A familiar voice when you need it most.
2: Yeah. What do you think, Erin?
3: Well, I've recently had to come to terms with something.
2: 30.
3: Hey!
2: Being 30.
4: It's all right, Cody. You're almost 31.
3: Whoa!
2: Got her.
3: All right. Sorry, go.
2: All right, what are you coming to terms with?
3: That wearing jorts will make you feel like John Cena.
4: No, they don't.
3: Yes, it does.
4: I've worn them.
2: Yeah.
4: And they do not make me feel like
3: you
4: a
3: don't
4: wrestler.
3: Ever want to

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0: 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I'm Brett Ryan for Focus on the Family Australia. 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
1: This one coming up Saturday the 31st of October. 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There's all sorts of stalls, plants, crafts, new and secondhand items, books, art, DVDs, Christmas stuff, bric-a-brac, you name it, it is going to be there. 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
2: Some stories may not be suitable for little ears.
3: Hello, I'm Lachlan Gray. Business groups say the sector can no longer be used as a punching bag for the federal government. Later this week, legislation will be introduced to impose a 30% tax on discretionary trusts. Many small businesses use the structure to protect assets and manage their cash flow. Chamber of Commerce and Industry Chief Executive Andrew McKellar says the tax is just another hit to business.
4: To hit 240,000 legitimate small businesses, many of them simply family-owned small businesses, that's not fair. We want to see a government giving small business a fair go. A small business should not be the punching bag of government.
3: A new opinion poll shows almost half the 2,200 voters surveyed are blaming the Albanese government for the cost of living crisis. The Resolve Political Monitor says this eclipses the number who believe international factors are responsible. The poll still puts core support for Labor at 29%, which is ahead of One Nation on 25% and the Coalition on 23%. Older Australians could be forced to make tough choices between paying for private health insurance and covering everyday essentials if proposed rebate changes go ahead. Almost half of those surveyed say they would keep their existing cover and cut spending elsewhere if the age-based health insurance rebate was removed. Council on the Ageing Australia Chief Executive Patricia Sparrow says people shouldn't have to choose.
5: They've taken private health insurance out to ensure that they can look after their own healthcare and that they're not a burden to the public hospital system. People are really concerned that if the government proceeds, there'll be more demand on public hospital systems and that they would have to wait for really long periods of time.
3: A survey has found more than 70% of female and 60% of male dementia carers feel overwhelmed by their responsibilities. Dementia Australia is calling for an independent review of respite services to prevent burnout and support families. The advocacy group is also pushing for a new navigation network to help carers access local support services. And Australian engineer Robert Pether has left Iraq after 5 years in detention, following an extensive campaign to secure his release. The 51-year-old and his Egyptian colleague were arrested in 2021 while working on a $1 billion construction project. He was found guilty of deception, but his lawyers argued he could not be held responsible for the actions of the company that he was working for. Checking sport, veteran Nathan Lyon has expressed disappointment in the lowly crowd turnout during the first test in South Africa since the sandpaper scandal. With Australia holding a 139-run lead heading into day four in Durban tonight, Lyon says there should be more interest. St Kilda AFLW assistant Matthew Brewer will take over as interim senior coach after Nick Del Santo's decision to step aside. And Sinisha Kakadzic has parted ways with South Melbourne following their historic Australia Cup triumph. That's the latest news in sport. I'm Lachlan Gray.
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7: Weather. A beautiful sunny Monday and a top of 24 degrees today. We're going to drop to 11 tonight and have a cracking 28 degrees for Tuesday. Wednesday, the mercury's up to 32 degrees, but we are expecting a late shower, and that shower will carry into Thursday, Friday and Saturday, and even Sunday at this point, with temperatures in the low to mid-20s.
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7: This hour, taking a look at Hebrews chapter 10 and verse 25. 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We should keep on encouraging each other, especially since you know the day of the Lord's coming is getting closer.
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lead on Good Shepherd. Patrick Babery and Zaria Zachary here at Sunshine, and a bit of J-Lo kicking off the hour. Waiting for tonight, it is Arvo's with Lockie. Thank you for joining me on this magnificent Monday. How nice is it? 24 degrees, blue skies and sunshine. And we have got another cracking day tomorrow as well before we potentially get some rain. We'll tell you about that very soon. In fact, after our five-song set, which is a few minutes away. To get us there, a couple of tracks from Claire Leslie and this one from We Are Messengers. And then we'll jump into an event from the calendar, which is focusing not so much on the weather, but it is a spring bazaar. Still

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6: Good afternoon. You are at Sunshine. It's Lockie cranking out the tunes for you on this Monday. Thank you so much for your company as we dive into the third and final five-song set for the show. And I have definitely saved the best till last. This one's got Sam Fender and Olivia Dean. Macklemore's in here with Skylar Grey, Josiah Queen. Black Eyed Peas are going to kick it off, and Bruce Springsteen is going to wrap it up right here at Sunshine.

0: a Sunshine traffic update.
1: Good afternoon, family. There has been a crash on the Kwinana Freeway northbound before Mortimer Road in Wellard. The lane closures are unknown, but traffic is heavy on the approach. Please drive with caution and be mindful of that police incident in Leeming. South Street is still closed westbound between Violent Avenue and Darien Drive. The intersection is under police direction there and traffic is heavy in the area. Please seek an alternate route if you're heading that way. Drive safely, and that's the latest from Main Roads.
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0: so good. Wrapping up another five song set here at Sunshine. It is Arvo's with Lockie. Thank you for joining me today. Black Eyed Peas to kick us off. Where is the Love? Josiah Queen, Macklemore with Skylar Grey. We had Sam Fender with Olivia Dean, and that one from the boss, Bruce Springsteen, taken from his 1984 absolute smash album that gave us so many singles, of course. Dancing in the Dark, Glory Days, I'm Going Down. We had I'm on Fire, Cover Me, and of course that one, the title track, Born in the USA. And that's just here in Australia. There were other singles released in America, and I think pretty much every song was released at some point as a single, it sounds anyway. But a monumental piece of work, and the boss still rocking the tunes right here in 2026 as well. Hey, thank you for joining me today. Hope you are having a magnificent Monday afternoon, and a beautiful 24 degrees doesn't hurt. We've got another 28 degree day tomorrow. It's a spring-like after a low of 11 tonight. Wednesday, we are up to 32, but we're looking at some cloud coming in, and that cloud's going to bring some showers, and those showers are going to kind of loiter. Thursday 23, Friday 23, Saturday 24, and Sunday 23, with rain pretty much every day. So just that last little bit of winter sticking around, I'm sure it'll be gone in no time. In the meantime, get out there and enjoy it, and stick around right here at Sunshine, because I have got more music around the corner from Haven and Caitlin Aragon, and one from Zaria Zachary.
1: He looked into her eyes. She looked into his eyes.
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here at Sunshine, and that is the Potbelly saying hello at a time that I actually need to say goodbye. My time is done for today. Thank you so much for your company. It's been great hanging out. Can't wait to catch up with you from midday tomorrow. We have got some new sport, and we're at the top of the hour. Some Taylor Swift to get us there. Of course, Beck and Morrow will be keeping you company for the rest of the day. Have a blessed evening. Stay safe, and remember, you are loved more than you will ever know by the one who created you with a plan and a purpose.

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1: Some stories may not be suitable for little ears.
2: Hello, I'm Lachlan Gray. The Albanese government will this week implement legislation to impose a 30% tax on discretionary trusts. Small business owners say the move is another hit to their operations in a tight economic environment. The government has carved out the agriculture sector from the move, but the opposition argues the tax should be scrapped for everyone. Labor is trying to distance itself from the problems that have emerged from the decision to ban the credit card surcharge. Small businesses say they are being forced to shoulder the extra cost. The tax office then stated it would no longer accept credit card payments until the government intervened in to reverse the matter. Small Business Minister Anna Lee has told Parliament she's working through the reforms introduced by the Reserve Bank.
3: The RBA announced their decision to ban surcharges on March 31st of this year, stating that surcharges will be banned from October 1st. On October 1st, the ATO announced their decision that they would not be accepting credit cards, and that's when I found out.
2: The Royal Commission into Anti-Semitism will hear further evidence about the events leading up to the Bondi Beach terrorist attack. A father and son targeted the Hanukkah by the Sea event on December 14 last year, shooting 15 people dead. The commission wants to hear about security at the event and intelligence about the two men involved in the incident. Due to the sensitivity of the evidence, the hearings will not be open to the public. A coronial inquest into the death of Elizabeth Strews is underway. The 8-year-old died in 2022 from type 1 diabetes complications after her parents withdrew her insulin to prove their faith in God. Child safety officials will be put under the microscope to determine whether they underestimated the family's so-called extreme religious beliefs. The federal government is being urged to establish a national framework to support families affected by dementia. The majority of surveyed carers say they feel overwhelmed by their responsibilities, and almost half say some family relationships have deteriorated since they began caring. Dementia Australia's Kylie Miskovsky says many of those looking after someone with a degenerative disease are struggling to access help for themselves.
4: Carers repeatedly tell us that they're struggling to access the respite care that they need that would really help them and support them to keep the person living with dementia to remain living at home for as long as possible. So that's why we're calling for a national independent review of respite services.
2: Also making news, at least five people are missing after another destructive flash flood in Nepal. Nine foreigners are among 95 people rescued so far. It's not yet known if any Australians are in the area. Checking sport, talks have reportedly stalled as the Western Bulldogs attempt a trade for Brisbane defender Kitty Coleman. Essendon has also expressed their interest in the 26-year-old Lion, who missed all three grand final wins with Brisbane. The Bombers have bolstered their coaching ranks under senior coach Mark McVeigh, with Bulldogs assistant Daniel Pratt joining as the Bombers' senior assistant. And in the EPL, Manchester City has defeated Liverpool 3-0 after being booed onto the field in their first match since being found guilty of financial breaches. That's the latest in news and sport. I'm Lachlan Gray.
5: That was the Sunshine Sports Update.
6: Weather. Taking a look at weather for the next few days. We had a forecast top of 24 today. Tomorrow's looking sunny with a top of 28. Wednesday, late shower or two, but a top of 32. And Thursday, showers easing and 23. Right now in Sorrento, it is 22 degrees.
5: Life words.
7: And from Psalms 34, verse 4, I sought the Lord and he answered me. He delivered me from all my fears.
8: 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Wholeheartedly connected.
9: Peer-reviewed? 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
7: Hey!
6: Hey, good afternoon!
7: Yeah, you're back!
6: We are back, baby!
7: Where have you been, Evan?
6: On school holidays.
7: Oh, lucky you.
6: I've been at home.
7: You feeling fresh?
6: I am feeling fresh. I was telling you off air, I was like, usually when I come back from school holidays, I'm a little bit bedraggled, is that the word?
7: Bedraggled, yeah.
6: Because I've been, like, parenting solid 2 weeks, but...
7: No parenting this time?
6: They were just well behaved for once.
7: Hang on. Is aliens abducting my children?
6: I'm just saying, anyone else who lives in a neuro-spicy household understands this,
7: yes.
6: Right? Like, there's always chaos. The chaos was just a little less these holidays.
7: Love
6: and I'm
7: that
6: so
7: for you.
6: Thankful.
7: Oh, well, you're looking fresh.
6: Thank you.
7: Good to have you back. We're looking forward to hanging out. Term four, it's brightening up. Uh-huh. The energy, you can feel it, can't you?
6: You can feel it. Summer's coming. Time to put up the Chrissy tree.
7: Not yet. Let's talk about that later.
6: Okay. Don't come to my house then.
7: Okay. Is yours
6: not
7: up?
6: Not yet.
7: far out. Sorry. You're worse than the shops.
6: Yes, yes I am.
7: Really?
6: We still got a massive show on the way, of course. We love hearing from you. Text us anytime, 0429 985 985.
7: Yeah, so much coming up, including my school rules. Guess what? We're trying something new this term.
6: Yeah, I know. Do not write your letters in yet. You'll like it.
7: You'll love it. It's just more betterer.
6: But next. Yeah. Once upon an emoji, we're not going to ask you about your weekend. We're going to ask you about the last 2 weeks that we've been off air. It's all on the way.
7: This is Orianthe. According to you, you're with Beck and Morrow on Sunshine.

0: Orienthi, according to you. It's 8 minutes after three. You're with Beck and Morrow, and it's time for...
1: Oh, sorry. Text.
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5: That's one super cool emoji.
6: But what does it mean?
7: Right, it's time for Once Upon an Emoji. You usually tell us what you did on the weekend using three emojis, but this time, what did you do in the school holidays, aka the last 2 weeks?
0: Well, that's how long you've had, and most of our family probably been in similar situations. And because we've missed you, we can give you an update.
7: Yep. Okay, I'm going to guess yours, what you've done in the last 2 weeks. You've got a sad face with a tear emoji. A dog emoji and a sheep emoji.
0: Yeah.
7: So these three separate things you did on the in the last 2 weeks?
0: Yeah.
7: Okay. Oh.
0: But that normally never bothers you. Normally you weave them together into one fantastic story.
7: I think that you were so sad about Frio losing the grand final. Mm-hmm. You went and pet some dogs, but that wasn't enough. You're a farm boy at heart, so you went and visited some sheep as well.
0: You've got such a beautiful imagination.
7: Is that right?
0: Not even close. But you tell a great story.
7: Okay, tell me then, the real truth.
0: Look, sad face. I actually had to attend a couple of funerals the last two, both weeks.
7: Yep.
0: That just happened.
7: Way to bring the mood down.
0: Yeah, thanks, mate. Look, you want to know what I've been up to? I've got a new dog.
7: Yep.
0: My daughter. So there you go. That's lifted.
7: Breaking news.
0: That's way to bring the mood up.
7: Yes. That dog's name first, just before you move
0: Leroy.
7: On. Hey, Leroy.
0: Leroy Jenkins. No,
7: welcome
0: Leroy.
7: Welcome to family.
0: Yeah, welcome to family. My daughter found him. He's a rescue from a mob called Safe.
7: Oh, yes.
0: Yeah. And yeah, but he's from the north of our state. Had to fly him in from Karratha.
7: Oh, nice. So, welcome, Leroy.
0: But he's a good
7: lad,
0: wait to meet about a year old. And then I couldn't find anything else connected to the farm, so I put a sheep there because I have been back to the bush a couple of times. I spoke at the Pingelly Baptist, then the Brookton Anglican, and then I had the Red Door Church Camp up at the paddock. So I've been bush a few times, so I put
7: a
0: sheep there. There you go. That's my two weeks.
7: That's a really good 2 weeks.
0: Well, not bad, except for the first bit, yeah.
7: True. Guess mine.
0: You've got a bicycle, you're doing a handstand, and you've got, it looks like, a doctor with a stethoscope.
7: What did I do in the last two
0: weeks? So, on the last 2 weeks, you thought, for the holidays, you'd buy yourself a new bicycle, and then showing off to your kids, you did a handstand on your bicycle and end up in hospital.
7: That's a really good guess, but no.
0: Yeah.
7: We spent probably 90% of our time on the holidays out the front with the kids riding the bikes.
0: Oh, that's good.
7: I took them to one of those, like, adventure playgrounds. Mm-hmm. So that's the cartwheel thing, because I couldn't find a trampoline jumping emoji.
0: Okay.
7: And it was chaos.
0: Is it a new, like, what, just a freebie one, or it's... Like,
7: no. This is one you had to pay for.
0: Yeah, okay.
7: And it was... I'm never doing it. It was chaos. Do not go to these places in school holidays.
0: Why not? Break any arms or just kids everywhere?
7: No, but later that day, I thought if anything was going to happen, it was going to be there. My son slammed the door. You know how the door between the garage and the house is heavier?
0: Yeah.
7: Anyway, he slammed it.
0: Your place or everyone's?
7: I don't know. Is it my place? I just thought it was everywhere because it's the outside door. Anyway, slammed his fingers in the door that day.
0: Oh, no.
7: So he hurt himself that way. And then I had so many appointments. They were all in the school holidays, so lots of doctor's appointments.
0: So you're hanging out in the surgeries?
7: Yep.
0: Do you read the magazines or do you scroll your phone?
7: I do not touch anything when I go to doctor's surgeries because it's disgusting.
0: It's full
7: of
0: germs. Okay. We want to know what you got up to in three emojis. You can text them through 0429 985 985. Beck will make a misinterpretation.
7: No, I'm on point all the time.
0: Yeah.
7: I don't know what you're talking about.
0: Beck will be right, but send them in now. This is Bruno Mars.

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2: Hello, Sunshine family. It's Grace with your traffic update. A crash on Kwinana Freeway northbound before Mortimer Road in Wellard. Lane closures are unknown. Traffic is heavy on the approach. Please drive with caution. And a police incident has closed South Street westbound between Varland Avenue and Darien Drive in Leeming. The intersection is under police direction with incident response and emergency services on site. The traffic is heavy in the area. Please seek an alternate route. Drive safely. That's the latest from Main Roads.
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11: That's one super cool emoji.
12: But what does it mean?
1: Yeah, with Beck and Morrow, and look, that's what happens when I have a couple of weeks off, Beck.
11: It's fine.
1: Had a few lumpy moments there.
11: We're a little bit rusty, but we're back.
1: We are. We're getting your emojis and we're interpreting them.
11: Exactly. From what you did for the last 2 weeks, instead of the weekend, we're just going the last 2 weeks because we've missed you. Yeah. We need a little bit of a life update.
1: A lot of water under the bridge.
11: Like Adele says. let's go to Tim from Joondalup. He sent through storm emoji, camping emoji, sad face emoji. I'm just going to go with this as just one thing he did. He went camping during the school holidays, but it rained so much, it made him sad.
1: Yeah. Did it rain that much during the holidays?
11: No, not really, actually. A couple of days. Well, just during, he just happened to go camping
1: during
11: that time.
1: Sorry to hear about that, Tim. You know what, Tim? Looks like a good weekend this weekend. Maybe get back out there.
11: Yeah. You never know. Stop you.
1: Jerry is really fascinating. He's got a dinosaur, a toilet plunger, and an alien spacecraft.
11: Okay.
1: Now, I just want to say that a dinosaur turned up and he needed to clean up the mess. And then he was abducted by aliens.
11: Oh, are you back, Jerry? Are you messaging us from outer space?
1: I don't know. I think he's... Well, I actually wonder if Jerry's just gone, look, I'm just going to send the most three most random emojis and really see what they can come up with.
11: Jerry, you really need to tell us what you actually did because I'm so intrigued.
1: Yeah, exactly. We actually want you to text now because that'll help us.
11: Now, Cabba Chris from Eglinton, he's been naughty and sent through four, but I'm going to read them all out.
1: Oh, that's kind of you.
11: He's done a love heart face emoji, a blowing nose emoji, a sleeping emoji, and a cowboy emoji. Christopher fell in love with someone who was sick. Then they had a nap and they went to the rodeo.
1: That's awesome.
11: That's a really good thing to do on the holidays.
1: I love that.
11: Glad you fell in love, Christopher.
1: And Adeline, of course. Adeline has been in the car. She's got a car emoji. It looks like a face mask kind of, you know, cold emoji and then a cat. So I think she went in the car and sneezed on her cat.
11: Oh, poor cat.
1: Yeah.
11: Well, look, we don't know if we decide that's what you did. We don't know how close we are, but whatever.
1: Either way, we hope you had a great 2 weeks. And I've got to admit, Beck, there's so much we've got to catch up on.
11: It's true.
1: Besides your emojis. Because, like, one thing I've been dying to ask you is can we talk Freeo at any point?
11: Don't even.
1: No,
11: just...
1: All right, okay, move it. All right, we're moving on. Sorry I even said it. This is Seth Schluter running back to you. Here with Beck and Murray. Don't go there, people.
11: Yeah.

0: Simply Red Stars there, 26 after 3. Beck and Morrow on Sunshine.
1: And coming up soon, we have got My School Rules, and there's been a slight change to My School Rules.
0: Look,
1: this
0: we're just going to try for term four. It's exciting. We're basically just going to have, it's the same as always, all week long until the last week, isn't
1: exactly.
0: it?
1: Exactly. Well, we're going to have some prelims. We're going to have a grand final.
0: We're going to find out who really does rule.
1: Yeah, it's going to be so much fun. We'll explain more very soon.
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5: Hello, Sunshine family. It's Grace with your traffic update. A crash on the Kwinana Freeway northbound before Mortimer Road in Wellard. The right lane's closed by incident response. Police are on site and the traffic is heavy on the approach. Please allow for a safe merge. The police incident on South Street. It's closed westbound between Varland Avenue and Darien Drive in Leeming. The intersection is under police direction with incident response and emergency services on site. The traffic is heavy in the area. Please seek an alternate route and drive safely. That's the latest from Main Roads.
6: 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The Pope makes a health announcement set to undergo surgery. 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

0: 26 away from four. You're with Beck and Mara on Sunshine. Teddy Swims there with Mr. Know It All, and that'd be really handy for this.
1: Tough guy, short stop, fancy pants, get over here.
2: Take a seat.
3: It is time for My School Rules. If you are in primary school, this is the game for you. You get 45 seconds to get through as many of the 10 questions as you can.
0: Yeah, we're back, kids, and we want to hear from you because we love playing this and plenty of opportunity to earn some points for your school. It's all set back to zero, isn't it?
3: Yeah, term four. Yep. Yeah. Let's do this.
0: So get on board for your school. 9313-0985. Give us a call.
3: Yeah, and you could be answering questions like this. Are you ready?
0: Are you asking me
3: I'm asking you a question.
0: This is like an example question.
3: What is the most common letter in the English language?
0: I reckon letter S.
3: Ba-bum.
0: Is it a vowel? Or
3: it is a vowel.
0: It's
3: not a consonant.
0: Vowel, is it? Oh, yeah. There you go.
3: You want to try again?
0: Oh, look, I'm going to go with A then.
3: No, it's an E. Got it down to five.
0: I had a 1 in 5 chance.
3: Yeah. So it's a letter E. They won't be that hard, but I just like to stump Morrow.
0: Yeah, well, you do it easily every day. All right, give us a call now. 9313-0985. My School Rules coming up next.

0: 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When and where Powderfinger will play in Perth? The Pope makes a health announcement set to undergo surgery. And how long you can sit still for before it impacts your health.
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3: Giving the people what they want. 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
7: To play My School Rules. It's a kids quiz where you got 45 seconds to get through as many of the 10 questions as you can.
4: And we got first player for term four. We have Meggie on the line. How are you, Meggie?
7: What school are you playing for and what year are you in?
8: I'm playing for Rehoboth Christian College and I'm in year two.
4: Excellent. And you know how to play. We ask you 10 questions and each one you get right, yeah, you get a point for. All right. She's ready to go.
7: I just, first quickly.
4: Yeah.
7: Meggie, how was your school holidays?
8: Good.
7: Were you back today or did you get an extra day off?
8: I'm back today.
7: Unlucky.
4: Unlucky. Right. She's loving school.
7: That's true. Do you love school?
8: Kind of.
7: What's your favourite subject?
8: Art.
4: Yeah. That's like you, Beck.
7: Yeah, me too.
4: All right. Well, get ready because your time starts now.
7: What do you have to stick on an envelope to send it in the mail? What is 3 plus 4?
8: Seven.
7: What type?
4: Oh, wrong one.
7: What type of fish is Finding Nemo?
8: Pardon?
7: What type of fish is Nemo in Finding Nemo?
8: A clownfish.
7: What do pandas eat? Bamboo or grass?
9: Five, four.
8: Bamboo.
7: How many wings does a bee have? 2 or 10?
8: 2.
7: Nice.
4: Yeah, well done, Meggie. You got 4-3.
7: 3.
4: Oh, that was my mistake there. I pushed the wrong button.
7: That's fine. You did so well. Thank you for being our first player for term 4, Meggie.
8: Thank you.
4: You've got 3 points on the board already for Rehoboth Primary. So they've started with an absolute gallop, as they do.
7: Yeah, they're always near the top, Rehoboth.
4: Yeah, and it's going to be exciting because we're going to have some finals.
7: Oh, yeah. So should we talk about how that's going to work?
4: Well, maybe after this.
7: Okay, fine.
4: Do you want to talk about it now?
7: That's fine. We can wait.
4: We can
7: suspense.
4: Wait.
7: We can build the suspense.
4: Yeah, we've got some exciting plans. We're going to find the best of the best. This is Forrest Frank with Thankful on Sunshine.
10: I've got so much to be thankful for. Look, I got...

0: Morris Frank with Thankful. 16 away from 4 with Beck and Morrow. Now, Beck, share the exciting news, My School Rules.
1: Okay, so this is what we're going to do. We have chatted about it. We're quite excited because, you know, usually the last day of term we go, and congratulations, Rehoboth, you are the winner for term 3 for My School Rules.
0: Yep. Was it Rehoboth?
1: I can't remember.
0: Okay.
1: Yeah, do you want me? Oh, we'll find out. Let me just scroll up this page. No, it was Swan Christian College.
0: That's what I thought.
1: Yeah, Swan Christian. So normally we do that and it's a bit anticlimactic. So, Murray, you had a really good idea.
0: Yeah, look, you know that I'm into sport. So I do like a bit of a playoff system. So this term, we're going to try

0: off on air.
1: Yeah, and then the next day, the second and fourth,
0: yep,
1: which then leaves us with two schools who will go head-to-head on the Friday, crowning the champion.
0: It's pretty much like the AFL Grand Final.
1: It's exactly like the AFL Grand Final.
0: We don't have the MCG, but look, we can get the fanfare.
1: Yeah, we're going to make it happen. We're going to trial it out. If it goes well, maybe it's something we're going to implement into the future.
0: Do you think the kids think it's exciting?
1: Oh, kids, what do you reckon? Are you, because you'll do like name as your buzzer type of thing.
0: Yeah, you'll go head to head with someone else on the air and we'll ask you 10 questions.
1: Mm-hmm.
0: And but there won't be a timer.
1: No, so just 10 questions, name as your buzzer. Whichever kid gets the most, they go through the next round.
0: Mm.
1: If it's a tie, we'll have a bonus question.
0: Wow.
1: Yeah, we've thought hard.
0: We
1: have, but
0: we've got to make sure that our people like it. So if you play My School Rules, shoot us a text now, 0429 985 985. Tell us what you think of the playoff system.
1: Yeah, are you keen for the playoffs or do you want to keep it?
0: Beck and Morrow are super keen.
1: We're so keen. We love a bit of competition. Who doesn't like competition?
0: Yeah, that's right. And then you find, like, the grand champion at the end.
1: Yeah, and you will actually feel like a winner.
0: Oh, love that.
1: Let's do it.
0: Well, it's coming anyway.
1: Yeah.
0: We hope.

0: you know, we were there, we're having a good time. And then someone said, oh, 4 minutes, they've got this. I said, they later said it was my fault because I was like, guys, don't. I said, anything can happen in 4 minutes. Don't celebrate
1: yet. And they
0: yet.
1: Blamed you.
0: They were like, why'd you say that? I was like, no. See, I told you anything could happen. I told you not to celebrate.
1: Oh, my gosh.
0: Anyway. Actually hurt real hard.
1: Oh, no. I felt for yous.
0: Yous guys.
1: Yous guys.
0: Because we all know how much I love sports. See, look, this is what happens when I get invested.
1: Here was the strange thing. Honest confession, I was getting around Frio. WA, I'm like, let's get around. And then when it happened, like, I wasn't that. It just showed that, like, it wasn't deep for me.
0: Oh, yeah.
1: And I was like, oh, yeah, okay, this has happened. Only Frio. I was just like, how did this happen
0: again? Yeah.
1: That's where I went.
0: Yeah, I was just like, oh, so
1: and
0: close.
1: Then I had mates who'd flown over, and I was really upset for them.
0: Yes.
1: Like, they'd got tickets. They were buzzing. I'm like, oh, man, they've had a went from here to here in seconds.
0: I know.
1: Anyway, we're digressing. That was 2 weeks ago. We've got something coming up this term, Beck.
0: We do. It's really exciting. You might remember Crew of the Week last term. Leah and Dan went and visited your businesses.
1: Yeah, your workplaces,
0: mm-hmm.
1: your office.
0: And this term,
1: yeah,
0: we get to jump on board.
1: Yeah, we're coming as well. Boom, Crew of the Week. So we are, anytime you want to get involved, you just got to get on to sunshine.com.au and sign up your crew that you listen with or where your radio is playing that might be kind of in your workspace.
0: That's right. It's, you know, where you listen together. It could be work, an office, a cafe, a staff room, even out on the tools.
1: Mm-hmm.
0: We want to hear from you. Jump on and register your crew at sunshine.com.au. Tell us who you are and why you love listening.
1: Yeah, and we'll be choosing the winning crews. If you're picked, Leah or Dan or us, we'll be coming out, dropping by your workplace with a bucket load of goodies.
0: Yeah, there's going to be food, coffee, sunshine goodies, and, of course, chance to catch up, which will be great.
1: Yep, you finally get to see how short Beck is in person.
0: I am so short compared to you. It's crazy. Hey, if you could go to any kind of workplace.
1: Oh, yeah.
0: Where do you want to go?
1: I haven't even thought about that.
0: I was like, a bakery. Can we go to
1: a bakery?
0: Who's
1: Look,
0: listening.
1: If I'm honest, I wouldn't mind if there's a golf course around where they're, you know, their greenskeeping crew, they look.
0: Oh, can go do some sunshine. Go do some putting?
1: I love the free bucket of balls.
0: All right then. Yeah. If you work at a golf course
1: and
0: you listen to Sunshine with your crew, if you don't, start doing it and then head to sunshine.com.au and register.
1: See, that'd be my idea of a good afternoon.
0: Yeah, but I like to say,
1: it's not about us.
0: Why spoil a good walk is what I say.
1: That is true.
0: All right, jump onto sunshine.com.au. We would love to meet you.

0: Tommy Kitten. The tide is high. It's 10 away from 4. You're with Beck and Morrow. Beck, you did say you had a wonderful break.
1: I did.
0: And you got outside and enjoyed yourself.
1: Oh, out so much. I love getting out and about.
0: Yeah. Did you watch? Look, I know you don't want to talk about this, but did you watch the... Did you actually watch the final?
1: Yes, we went out. There was a whole group of us.
0: Yeah.
1: And I was mad because they celebrated too soon.
0: What was the group like at the end? Was it just...
1: Because none of us are huge footy fans, no, but... Yeah.

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2: Hello, Sunshine family. It's Grace with your traffic update. A crash on the Kwinana Freeway northbound before Mortimer Road in Wellard. The right lane's closed by incident response. Police are on site and the traffic is heavy on the approach. Please allow for a safe merge. The police incident on South Street. It's closed westbound between Varland Avenue and Darien Drive in Leeming. The intersection is under police direction with incident response and emergency services on site. The traffic is heavy in the area. Please seek an alternate route and drive safely. That's the latest from Main Roads.
3: Thank you so much, Grace. 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
4: You certainly are, Beck. I'm just going to give a shout out to your hair.
3: Oh, thank you.
4: Yeah, you've had it coloured.
3: Thanks for noticing.
4: Yeah, look, it only took me, you've been here 4 hours, but you know.
3: I'm quite a lot darker now.
4: Better late than never, I would
3: say. I know, look, I didn't even hold it against you.
4: Oh, see,
3: I change my hair colour so often.
4: Great to hear from Helen as well, from Armidale. We're talking about Frio, just that
3: sadness.
4: It's going to be called a moment, whether you call it Wharfie time. I don't know what it's going to be called. But basically 4 minutes ago, she said a similar thing happened in Bathurst yesterday. It was a big race on yesterday, Bathurst, for those like Lockie who like following the racing.
3: Mm.
4: And a friend's favourite and a friend of Helen's favourite was in the lead, then ran out of fuel on the final lap, his equivalent to the AFL Grand Final.
3: Oh, could you imagine? Because obviously you're trying to make the best time. So if you can avoid a pit stop, you're going to do it. But obviously pushed it too far.
4: My question to Helen. Was the car purple? Because maybe that's it.
3: I'm thinking of changing my favourite colour.
4: Yeah.
3: Not to purple anymore.
4: Yeah. This is Missy Higgins with Scar. You're on Sunshine, Beck and Morrow. News and sport on the way.

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2: Some stories may not be suitable for little ears.
3: Hello, I'm Sasha Foote. Labor is being accused of targeting small business as they face increased taxes and other costs. Federal politics editor Michael Packey.
4: As politicians arrived in the national capital, they were confronted by huge billboards at the airport urging government to fix the mess created by the credit card surcharge ban. Small business owners say they can't afford to absorb the extra cost, while the tax office planned to stop accepting credit card payments until the Treasurer intervened. Opposition leader Angus Taylor says Labor has lurched from one disaster to another.
5: It only takes a bad bit of government policy and the margin's gone.
4: Under fire during question time, Prime Minister Anthony Albanese has dismissed claims he's at war with business.
6: Small business is absolutely vital to the Australian economy.
4: Later this week, the government will introduce legislation slapping a 30% tax on discretionary trusts. Michael Packey, Canberra.
3: One Nation says public pressure has forced the Royal Commission into anti-Semitism to hold extra hearings. The inquiry will examine security and intelligence issues in the lead up to last year's Bondi Beach terror attack, which claimed 15 lives. The hearings will be held in secret due to the sensitive nature of the evidence. One Nation leader Pauline Hanson has told News 24 she's not surprised the hearings have been extended.
7: They didn't put enough terms of reference there to actually really address the issues with this. Now, because the public perception, that's what I think it's about the public wanting more.
8: That's why
7: public pressure,
8: been extra
7: correct,
8: hearings.
7: Public pressure. So now they're extending out to ASIO and to the AFP.
3: The latest opinion polls from Resolve and News Poll show core support for Labor is up slightly to 29%. One Nation has dipped to 25% and the Coalition is stuck in third on 23%. But the polls also show voters are blaming the Albanese government for the economic crunch the country finds itself in and are demanding it be fixed. Australian engineer Robert Pethers left Iraq after 5 years in detention. Following an extensive campaign to secure his release, the 51-year-old and his Egyptian colleague were arrested in 2021 while working on a billion-dollar construction project. He was found guilty of deception, but his lawyers argued he could not be held responsible for the actions of the company he was working for. Checking sport, Zach Butters has revealed he contemplated going public with his planned return to Victoria during his final season at Port Adelaide. The star midfielder has already made his mind up about his exit ahead of the 2026 campaign, but couldn't make it official until the off-season. Australia could be in a race against the light if they are to win the opening test against South Africa. The visitors lead by 139 runs heading into day four tonight. That is the very latest. I'm Sasha Foote.
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11: We had a beautiful spring day today. Tomorrow it's going to be sunny again and looking at a top of 28. Wednesday is a bit of a mixed bag. Late shower or two with a top of 32 degrees. And Thursday showers easing at 23. Right now in Armidale it's 22 degrees.
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13: And from Nahum chapter 1 verse 7, the Lord is good, a refuge in times of trouble. He cares for those who trust in him.
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14: Somewhere between sensible and completely unnecessary.
15: Are you not entertained?
14: Beck and Morrow on Sunshine.
13: Woo! Yeah, here we are.
11: Back
13: start a temple.
11: Together.
13: Oh, so good to have you, Beck. And just want to give a shout out. If you're a year 12 right now.
11: Oh, Ada.
13: I know, I'm just thinking of you.
11: Mm-hmm. Me too, my niece, year 12.
13: Is she?
11: Yep, she's done four exams and she's got four to go.
13: Oh, so what? The exams have been going in the school holidays,
11: yes,
13: have they?
11: Yes, well, she had mock exams and now she's got ATAR.
13: Oh, well, like I say, we're thinking of you, Beck's niece, and everyone else who's in year 12 who's kind of feeling the pressure. Just do your best. That's all you can do.
11: And it's not life or death. You got this.
13: It's actually not.
11: It's okay. Do you know what I did? What? I gave up doing, call it TE in my day. Yeah. I dropped out of doing TE, then did the most random subjects because I had to fit in with whatever was left.
13: Yeah.
11: Took a year off.
13: Huh.
11: Went to TAFE. Yeah. Set my mature age entry. Went to uni that way.
13: Yeah.
11: Fine.
13: And now look at you.
11: Now look where I am. Don't even need my degree in marketing.
13: Yeah. What was all that about? Yeah. All those calculus exams.
11: Debt I've still got. But
13: yeah, but we are thinking of a big shout out. Start of term for today, and everyone who's getting back into their routines. Great to have you hanging out with us. We have plenty coming up this hour.
11: That's right. We are back in routine as well. We have got Dakota Power joining us for Perfect Match. We'll check out a little pooch that needs adopting.
13: Yeah, and up next we'll be catching up with Tomo from Nine Newsroom. You can get in touch anytime, 0429 985 985.
11: Don't forget, got a chance for you to win very soon as well. We're going to be talking about 90s childhoods.
13: Yeah, I like that. Eskimo Joe from the sea. It's 6 minutes after 4 on Sunshine.

0: 9 past 4. Becca Morrow, Eskimo Joe there from the sea.
1: Now, coming up next, I'm going to be talking about the school holidays because today it's the first day back for lots of kids. If it's not today, it's tomorrow. So it's nice to have a little recap. And my school holidays, I touched on it earlier,
0: yeah,
1: a lot calmer in my neurodiverse household. And I've got a thoughts as to why.
0: The planets were aligned?
1: No, I think it is to do with what we did / didn't do.
0: Oh.
1: So, that's your little bit of a tease we'll be talking about. But the good news...
0: That'll be helpful.
1: ...is also, just to encourage you, we've got a prize up for grabs.
0: Yeah, that's right. Well, you can win a double pass to Clara and the Sun. Thanks to station sponsor Sony Pictures. Clara is an artificial friend who wants nothing more than to find a perfect home. Don't miss this unique, funny and unforgettably human story, rated M, in cinemas October 22. That's coming up next after We Are Messengers, 1,000 times.

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1: Hello, Sunshine family. It's Grace with your traffic update. That earlier crash on the Kwinana Freeway northbound before Mortimer Road in Wellard is cleared. The traffic does remain heavy on the approach back past Mundajong Road at the moment. South Street remains closed due to a police incident westbound between Varland Avenue and Darien Drive in Leeming. The traffic is heavy in the area. Please seek an alternate route, and some emergency works remain on Great Eastern Highway westbound at Cullamunda Road in South Guildford. Multiple lanes are affected. Water Corporation on site at the moment. Drive safely. That's the latest from Main Roads.
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7: You with Beck and Morrow, 16 after 4. Beck, tell us about your holidays because you're going to teach us something, are you?
8: Oh, I don't know if I'm teaching you something, but my school holidays didn't feel as chaotic as they normally do, as being a mum of three children.
7: Your kids are growing up.
8: Oh, I can't believe it. It's crazy. But we had a really lovely school holidays. They were really stripped back. Thankfully, the weather allowed us to be out the front of a lot.
7: Yeah, that's cool.
8: Yeah, we live on a cul-de-sac and like right near the Canning River. So we've got all this beautiful bush and like nature around us. Plus, on the cul-de-sac, there's like so many kids aged between 3 and 13. So we were all just like out on the street. It was brilliant. They were out, you know, in the front of each other's houses playing. They were going out the back. They were coming in to eat. They were like knocking on, like I loved hearing the knock on the front door. I'm like, oh, can they come out and play?
7: That's awesome. I'm glad. I haven't heard the word screen yet.
8: No. So this was most, they did get about an hour and a half a day. So I still let them.
7: It was rationed.
8: It was rationed. They still got some screen time. But I loved that, you know, I was hanging out with the neighbours more. Like we couldn't.
7: Sounds like a trip back in time.
8: It really was. Like I say, it was like a 90s childhood.
7: That's unreal.
8: Sort of. Yeah. Now I say sort of. Because they were supervised the whole time.
7: Yeah, okay.
8: There was a little bit of nefarious activity happening not too far away. Okay. So we didn't feel comfortable leaving any of them, even the 13-year-old. I was like, I don't want you out the front by yourself. So yeah. Even when we'd always make sure there was a parent out the front, or we'd all just be in someone's backyard because they had like one of those little blow-up bouncy castles. So my kids were over there playing all the time. It was so much fun and
7: idyllic.
8: So much more settled, and I felt more settled and less fighting because I had other kids to play with. And I was like, ah, yes, this is the perfect school holidays.
7: It sounds amazing. I've kind of fallen into the habit when I drive around the suburbs, if I see a kid playing in their driveway or like out the front of it, it's like Spotto. I go, can't believe it.
8: Mm-hmm.
7: Kids not inside in a screen.
8: I know, it's crazy. And we're lucky because we live on sort of like two dead ends.
7: Yeah.
8: But a lot of cars just come down our area to have like a sticky beak. Okay. So we do always have to be like, hey, your car, get off the road, move your bikes. And they're making like perfumes and selling them to the neighbors. Made like $20.
7: No.
8: It was so funny.
7: What were they making perfume out?
8: Oh, like flowers and water. So funny. But it just got me thinking about like when we were kids, because this would have been similar to how we both grew up.
7: Oh, absolutely.
8: So I want to talk about your like go-to outdoor game as a kid.
7: Oh, wow. Yeah, good memories. Yeah. I think you go through phases, eh? Did you ever have one of those tennis ball totem pole things?
8: Oh, yes. Totem tennis?
7: Totem tennis, where it's tennis ball on a string.
8: Yes, my grandparents.
7: I remember when we got that. Like, that was it for me. Like, I was kind of, I'd go in a zone where I, because I was the only, you know, only boy, just me and my sister. She was more into books, inside crafts. I was outside. So I was always outside playing by myself.
8: Oh, but totem tennis is meant for two, Morrow.
7: Oh, is it? I thought it was for one.
8: No, that's okay. You can play it by yourself.
7: Well, I did.
8: It's the fun of it.
7: I thought that was the point of it.
8: No, it's meant for two. Oh. And you race to the top.
7: I thought it was just standing there for hours, seeing many times I hit the ball back to myself.
8: I'll show you.
7: So many of my games, like I'd go down the super shed, which is a concrete wall, and I'd hit a tennis ball there for hours to myself, or I'd set up some cricket wickets on the veranda and bowl to myself, like just see if I could hit the stumps.
8: Why do I feel so sad?
7: Because I was alone.
8: Yeah, I think so. But did you have a good time?
7: On the holidays, sometimes our cousins, we'd go camping up in the paddock or catch rabbits or something like that. So
8: I feel sad now.
7: Don't feel sad.
8: Hey, family, let us know. Give us a call, 9313-0985. We want to know, what was your go-to outdoor game as a kid? Just by calling us and being on the show, you could win a double pass to the movies.
7: Yeah, and call now, 9313-0985. And look, if you played on your own, no judgment.
8: No.
7: Okay, it's okay.
8: I try not to shatter your dreams of how totem tennis actually works.
7: This is Harry Styles, American Girls. You're on Sunshine.

0: Harry Styles, American Girls, 23 minutes after 4. You're at Sunshine with Beck and Morrow.
1: Now, we're talking about what was your go-to outdoor game as a kid, because my kids had 90s childhood sorta on the school holidays, out the front, out with the neighbours, at each other's houses pretty much the whole time. And just there was so much regulation
0: You're
1: in
0: so
1: their
0: happy
1: bodies.
0: About it, yeah.
1: Oh, it
0: how
1: so good's
0: the outdoors?
1: Yeah, so good. So we want to know what you did in the outdoors.
0: Look, if I was nature play now, I'd be giving you an A+.
1: Oh, thank you.
0: Okay. We've got Adeline on the line. Adeline, what was your go-to on the holidays?
2: Hello, by the way.
0: G'day, Adeline.
2: Yes. So we used to use a hose in the backyard, and just during summer, and we would get drenched. And over at Grandma's with the sprinkler, and she had one of those 8-arm octopus ones, and it would spin around, and we would. It was so much fun.
1: And then you try and like jump over the water spout when it was going around everywhere.
2: Jump over it, or see how drenched we can get, and just we used to wave the hose around at each other. Yes, I would always get drenched. I was sure to never wear white.
1: Yeah. Oh, man, no, that's bringing back memories for me as well.
0: Straight away. Same.
1: So good.
0: Summer in the sprinkler.
1: Yeah, it was so good.
0: Yeah, you rarely see that anymore.
1: No. We put it under the trampoline at home.
0: Hey?
1: Put the sprinkler under the trampoline.
0: Oh, yeah, that's good times.
1: So good.
0: Yes, Emma from Sorrento. G'day, Emma. Tell us your story.
3: Hello. Well, okay, so less of games, more just miscellaneous activities. I would get my dad to chuck me in his wheelbarrow and just sprint around the yard.
1: Yes!
3: That was my favourite. Or I'd just get my brother to pick me up and chuck me in the pool.
1: That's so
3: like,
1: good.
3: Physically to like throw me.
0: Yeah.
3: Those were my... That was ideal. That was peak.
0: That is peak.
1: That's so good.
0: Good memories. And was your dad fit enough to do that for long, or was he like tuck it out after the first lap?
3: Oh no, you didn't stop until I said.
0: Oh,
3: it was over.
0: See, he deserves it. Yeah, okay.
3: Keep going.
0: Yeah,
3: keep
1: so true. That's so good.
0: He deserves an award for that.
1: Having been best dad.
0: Having been a dad of 4. And we used to do this thing down the beach in summer where, you know, on those knee boards, and I'd drag them up and down in the shallows.
1: My husband Evan does that for the kids. They probably gets about 6 done and there's okay, Dad,
0: yeah,
1: take a break.
0: That's right. I'm like, I just can't do it for long. I'm like, they love it more, Dad. I'm like, yeah, I'm done.
1: Just give me a minute to recover. It's so good.
0: We got Andrew. G'day, Andrew from Wilson.
1: What was your go-to outdoor game as a kid, Andrew?
4: I'm 100% with Morrow here, because I reckon councils used to put in their parks one sad old slide and swing and then a concrete slab with a concrete wall at the end of it.
0: Yeah.
4: And it was designed for all your solo outdoor play. If you could afford a tennis racket and a tennis ball, one-on-one tennis against yourself.
0: Yep.
4: If you could only afford the ball, you play handball.
0: Yep.
4: And I'm sure some of the adults were down there practicing their squash. There'd be a line painted in the middle so you could, you know, it's like a soccer. It was everything.
1: Do you know, Andrew, you've just...
4: Get outside.
1: You've given me a thought. There are so many awesome kids' playgrounds today. Mm. Maybe that's where all the kids are. Instead of being out the front of their houses, there are like just so many awesome playgrounds to go to. They're out there instead.
4: They could be, but how many of them have got the good old trusty concrete wall?
0: Yeah,
1: not enough.
0: We've got one. And did you use it, Andrew, yourself? Were you in front of the wall like me?
4: Yeah. I was all about the handball.
0: Yeah.
4: See, yeah, so I thought I was king of the yard when I had a tennis ball.
0: Couple of loners, me and Andrew. We're just reminiscing about our childhood by ourselves.
1: We used to get magnifying glasses at my grandparents' house and try and set... newspaper a lot.
0: Yeah, that's all I thought you were going to talk about ants there.
1: Yeah,
0: no, you're not.
1: We did
0: were
1: not
0: you?
1: Do. We never set.
0: Toy Story?
1: We never set fire to an ant, Morrow.
0: Yeah.
1: Never.
0: Good girl.
1: Thank you.
0: Helen, you sit out the front in a climbing tree listening to Metallic Pink Walkman. Oh,
1: yes.
0: The Walkmans and reading books.
1: I thought you were going to say listening to Metallica. I was like, hey, go hey. Helen.
0: Yeah, that works too.
1: Whatever music floats your boat.
0: Yeah. Keep them coming.
1: Yeah, give us a call, 9313-0985. What was your go-to outdoor game as a kid? Just by calling and being part of the show, you could win a double pass to the movies.
0: Phil Collins, don't lose my number, 9313-0985.
1: Well done.

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1: Hello, Sunshine family. It's Grace with your traffic update. A crash on the Kwinana Freeway northbound on the Mount Henry Bridge in Salter Point. The right lane's partially blocked with no major traffic delays. Please slow down and proceed with caution. A police incident on South Street. It's closed westbound between Varland Avenue and Darien Drive in Leeming. Please seek an alternate route. The traffic is heavy in the area. And finally, some emergency works on Great Eastern Highway westbound at Kalamunda Road in South Guildford. Multiple lanes are affected at the moment. Drive safely. That's the latest from Main Roads.
2: Thank you, Grace. 26 away from 5. You're with Beck and Morrow talking about your go-to in the holidays. You're kind of reminiscing, weren't you, about what it was like in the day.
3: Well, yeah, my kids had a real 90s school holidays, just out riding their bikes. The neighbours were coming over, knocking on the door, asking for them to play. It was so much fun. So, yeah, we want to know your go-to outdoor game as a kid.
2: I reckon it was 70s, 80s and 90s.
3: Yeah, probably.
2: It was like, you know, basically until screens were
3: up. It's true. Me and my friends used to be out the front of our house and we would dance for cars going past to try and get them to honk.
2: Do you ever have a lemonade stand?
3: No. My kids wanted to do that, but that, like I said, they were making their own perfume.
2: Yeah, trying to do it that way. Up at Nana's.
3: How'd they go?
2: Yeah, made a few bucks one
3: nice.
2: Time. I got a text from my mate Mal, and he sent me these photos of a double-story cubby house, sandpit, light. It basically looks like it's better than my house. And no, not really.
3: He probably built it too.
2: Yeah, well, he's built it. And he said, my kids have got it good. We never had any of this kind of stuff when we were growing up. Now parents will do anything just to get their kids outside.
3: True.
2: Build them another house in the backyard.
3: Exactly. Go and play. Helen, who used to love listening to her metallic pink Walkman, said she was listening to Grease 80s party hits and a compilation tape from the same birthday she was given the Walkman.
2: Oh, the compilation. Tape.
3: You'd have to sit in front of like the radio and press record.
2: Yeah, that is so retro. With a double cassette deck.
3: If you're lucky.
2: Yeah, gee, you're sounding old. Now, Chris said there used to be some really good climbing trees out the back of my childhood house, and we would spend hours climbing up the trees, through the trees. Me and my mates used to make little climbing obstacle courses. Occasionally, we fall out of the trees, but you live and you land. Parents are too worried these days about their child getting the odd injury that they don't let them live.
3: So true.
2: Yeah, a lot of fear, eh?
3: Yes, too much fear. I don't know how we negate that.
2: Yeah, get up a tree. I had a favourite tree, a jacaranda tree in my front yard. I used to live up that thing.
3: Oh,
2: thought I was
3: lucky.
2: Superman.
3: Could you fly?
2: No, it turns out Mum made me a cape.
3: Oh, thanks, Mum.
2: Couldn't fly, though. In my head, I could.
3: Keep trying. Hey, we said if you got in contact and were part of the talker, then you could win. So, Morrow, who's going to win?
2: Look, I reckon those last couple of texts were good. Let's give it to Chris and Helen.
3: Congratulations. You have scored a double pass to see Clara and the Sun, thanks to station sponsor Sony Pictures. Clara and the Sun is a one-of-a-kind story that's funny, heartfelt, moving and deeply human. Rated M in cinemas October 22.
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0: Avril Lavigne, Keep Holding On. It is 17 minutes away from 5 o'clock with Becca Morrow.
1: It is time to have a chat about dogs. Like peaches and cream, the concertina. What have you got? You got a perfect match. Please welcome to join us to chat all things, well, one dog. It's Dakota Power from the Dogs Refuge Home.
2: G'day. Hey guys, how you going?
0: Yeah, good, Dakota. How are you today?
2: Amazing, thank you.
0: Amazing, we like to hear that.
1: Yeah, every fortnight you tell us about one perfect little pooch that is up for adoption and, you know, we might want to date them forever.
0: Who are we looking at today?
2: Today we're looking at little Pavlova and I'm really excited about this because I really, really love this girl.
0: Oh, okay. What's Pavlova? I've got photos. Pretty good looking girl.
1: Yeah, she's beautiful.
0: What kind of breed and age is Pavlova?
2: So she's only 10 months old, so she's kind of still in that nice puppy kind of age. She's a staffy mix and she's really itty bitty, little cute, and she's really full of beans. So excitable, happy, energetic little girl.
1: She has the most beautiful eyes as well. Are they like a greeny golden colour?
2: Yeah, and her coat's that beautiful creamy gold as well. She's just stunning and sweet.
1: What's her personality like? I know she's a puppy and full of beans, but is she like walks and cuddles?
2: I feel like there's nothing she doesn't like. She's just so happy all the time. She likes playtime, treats, dog friends, adventures, pats. Yeah, just happy with everything.
0: And do you reckon, like obviously a mix, do you reckon she's going to... She's probably on the smaller side of things, you think, when she's finished growing?
2: Yeah, so she's only like a small, medium-ish size. She's pretty little.
0: Yeah, yeah. Oh.

0: can be a little bouncy and excitable. She'd be very happy with the dog brother. She really likes her dog friends. She'd love to learn from them. Just really people who love to have fun, love to get outdoors would be great for her.
1: Wow. Look, I'm not going to tell, you know, we just got a dog. Mm. And hearing someone say, Dakota say, oh, get a dog friend. Don't tell Mikey.
2: Yes, Morrison's. Go and check out Pavlova.
1: No, we're not going to two dogs. Never.
2: What kind of food does Pavlova like? Does the name suggest anything?
0: She actually likes, much like everything else in her life, she likes any food.
1: Wow.
0: Every single thing makes this girl happy.
1: Easy to please.
2: Yeah, Pavlova sounds like the perfect dog. I know someone out there's looking.
1: Yeah, if you want a puppy, Mum.
2: Yep.
1: So where do we go to if we want to find a look at Pavlova?
0: So you can check her out on our website or come visit us from 11 a.m. tomorrow morning to meet her.
2: Brilliant. And if you want to see more pictures as well, head to our socials, Instagram, Facebook. You'll see a lovely picture of Pavlova there.
1: Dakota, thank you once again for, talking us into it because that's what you're doing and it's working.
2: It really is working. I hope you've had lots of people inquiring about dogs.
0: We definitely have. Thank you, guys.
1: Yeah, there you go. Look, it is tempting, isn't it, when you think how cute they are.
2: I know, and you see the little pictures.
1: Looking for a good home.
2: They just need someone to love them and walk them and feed them.
1: Pavlova, get around it, people. This is Britt Nicole. You're with Becca Mora on Sunshine. You're the one who can say.

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0: a Sunshine traffic update.
1: Good afternoon, family. We've got a little bit going on. We've got a police incident that has closed South Street westbound between Violent Avenue and Darien Drive in Leeming. Traffic management and major crash are on site there. Traffic's also pretty heavy in the area, so please seek an alternate route if you can. A crash on Wanneroo Road southbound at Joondalup Drive in Carramar. The left lane blocked there with traffic slow in the area, so please exercise caution. And then another crash. It's on Kwinana Freeway northbound on the Mount Henry Bridge in Salter Point. The right lane closed there. Traffic also slow on the approach, so please proceed with caution. Drive safely, and that's the latest from Main Road.
2: Thank you, Declan. You're with Beck and Morrow. Beck, did you go to the big run thing they had going on yesterday?
3: Oh, did you look at my stories on Instagram, Yes, my husband was taking part in the Perth Running Festival yesterday. He did the half marathon and his sister did the 10K. And I tell you what, I did not realise how many people were there. It was insane. The atmosphere was electric.
2: Really?
3: Yeah, and we were in Optus Stadium. Like, the kids were sitting there. They'd never been in there before, so they were like, this is amazing.
2: Well, they said there was close to 20,000 people got out.
3: Really?
2: Yeah, which is pretty good. Pretty inspiring to get around people who are fit and running. The Melbourne Marathon was on yesterday.
3: I know.
2: Had some friends run that as well, so.
3: Oh, it was crazy. Like, the atmosphere, and they had, like, food trucks and a big, like, celebration area, photo ops, and I was like, the atmosphere here, and seeing how, like, proud everyone was of themselves.
2: You love it.
3: It almost made me want to start running.
2: Almost?
3: Almost. Not close enough, because this body ain't built for running. But I'm just telling you, it was a great atmosphere.
2: Because your Eb's a runner, right?
3: Oh, my husband, he is tall, he is skinny, he is an endurance athlete.
2: Yeah.
3: I am all the opposite.
2: Yeah, okay. I've just tried to start take up running again as
3: how
2: well.
3: How are you going?
2: Yeah, no, look, I could 4Ks, I walk the first because I've learnt the trick. Don't just step out the door in the morning and run, because then you do a calf about 100 metres up the street.
3: Gotcha.
2: So I walk for a K to warm up and then jog the other three. So it's okay.
3: We'll see you in next year's running festival.
2: Yeah, look, I've never been a distance. I hit about 5Ks and I just
3: die. There was a 4K.
2: Was there?
3: Yes.
2: That's for me.
3: Let's do it together next year.
2: Right. Look forward to it. This is Alanis Morissette, Ironic Wet News and Sport, coming up. And then I'm talking some big news for our car enthusiasts.
4: An old man turned 98. You are the light.

0: Update.
1: Some stories may not be suitable for little ears.
2: Hello, I'm Sasha Foote. Labor is trying to distance itself from problems which have emerged from the decision to ban the credit card surcharge. Small businesses say they're being forced to shoulder the extra cost. The tax office then stated it would no longer accept credit card payments until the government intervened in to reverse the matter. Small Business Minister Anne Ali has told Parliament she's working through the reforms introduced by the Reserve Bank.
3: The RBA announced their decision to ban surcharges on March 31st of this year, stating that surcharges will be banned from October 1st. On October 1st, the ATO announced their decision that they would not be accepting credit cards, and that's when I found out.
2: Additional private hearings will be held by the Royal Commission into Anti-Semitism and Social Cohesion, with a focus on terror threat levels and security arrangements around the time of the Bondi terror attack. The inquiry wants to know what authorities knew in the lead up to the December shooting, which claimed 15 lives. The hearings won't be public due to the sensitivity of the evidence. More than a third of Australians caring for someone with dementia say there's a lack of support services available in their local area. A new survey by Dementia Australia has found almost half of carers are providing at least 40 hours of care per week. Dementia Australia's Kylie Miskovsky says carers are increasingly reporting difficulties with accessing respite services, which are designed to give them a break.
4: So that might be a few hours in a day, it might be a day program, or it might be overnight or longer term respite. And carers tell us that they really struggle to access those services. Respite can be really beneficial for people living with dementia as well.
2: A fresh wave of destructive flash flooding has struck Nepal weeks after more than 1,000 people were killed in floods triggered by a landslide. At least five people are missing after another landslide blocked a river which then burst its banks. Nine foreigners are among 95 people rescued so far. It's not known if any Australians are in the area. And Saudi Arabia's main airport in Riyadh has been subject to a second attack in as many days. Houthi rebels from Yemen are claiming responsibility for today's and yesterday's strikes, which killed at least 13 people and injured hundreds. Checking sport, Zach Butters has revealed he contemplated going public with his planned return to Victoria during his final season at Port Adelaide. The star midfielder has already made his mind up about his exit ahead of the 2026 campaign, but couldn't make it official until the off-season. Australia could be in a race against the light if they are to win the opening test against South Africa. The visitors lead by 139 runs heading into day four tonight. That is the very latest. I'm Sasha Foote.
1: That was the Sunshine Sport Update.
5: Weather. We had a beautiful spring day today. Tomorrow is going to be very similar, sunny with a top of 28 degrees. Wednesday, late shower or two and 32. And for your Thursday, showers easing in 23. Right now in Bushmead, it's 22 degrees.
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6: Hey!
5: Good evening!
6: Yeah, great to be with you. Just 4 minutes after five. And look, we hope you've had a wonderful day because we know a lot of you have had to get back into the school routine.
5: I know. I am thinking of you. But could we just have a quick weather chat for a second?
6: Sure.
5: Because I've been reading the weather all afternoon.
6: All right.
5: We're going from 24 today to 28 tomorrow to 32 on Wednesday and then back down to 23.
6: Wow, that's a big jump.
5: That's spring for you, Morrow.
6: You literally turn the aircon on one night and the heater on the next.
5: We've been doing that.
6: Yeah, I know. It's been weird, eh?
5: So weird.
6: It was cool on Sunday and I'm like, we've had some hot days and then had a few showers and then it really cooled off with a bit of a breeze.
5: Right.
6: I don't know whether to wear the shorts or the T-shirt or the jeans.
5: Layers. That'll do it for you. But where do you sit on the spectrum of weather? Where's your happy place?
6: Me?
5: Yeah.
6: Oh, look, I like winter.
5: All right.
6: Yeah,
5: me too.
6: Sorry.
5: I like a fire. I like to rug up.
6: It's the 38 to 42 degree days that just get me.
5: Nobody likes that.
6: Oh, don't they?
5: No, I don't reckon.
6: Some people do.
5: I don't think so.
6: I've got a friend who does. Loves it when it's stinking hot.
5: They're lying.
6: No, they're not.
5: There's no way anyone
6: they
5: can
6: do.
5: Like that.
6: Don't call them a liar. It's not fair.
5: It's
6: hey, you can get in touch. They're not here to defend themselves.
5: It's true. You're right. Sorry. I apologise. Okay. I take back what I said.
6: You can get in touch 0429 985 985. You can always tell us where you sit on the weather spectrum as well.
5: I know weather chat's a bit boring, but I'm just saying, I can't believe it's going from that swing.
6: I've got a Daily Buzz better chat coming up after this.
5: Hey,
6: all right, stay with
5: offended.
6: Us. Jamelia, superstar. You're on

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1: Yep, that didn't work, did it?
2: No, it did not.
1: You're with Beck and Morrow, and we've got this for you.
3: Not hot.
4: Wait, this one has potential.
5: Be able to decide what's hot and what's not, so please.
6: It's a God-given talent.
2: That's right, it is time for the Daily Buzz, where we keep you updated on all the latest news.
1: Yeah, and I got one that dropped today. About this afternoon.
2: Okay.
1: Some hot news. Holden billionaire found it Kenny able to build new ones with Holden dealer team, HDT. So his self-made Aussie billionaire made his $1 billion through solar power, right? And he's a massive, massive Holden fan, right? And he's talking about, get this, this is breaking news on Sunshine. He's talking about building the Holden Commodore again in Australia.
2: Couple of questions.
1: Yeah, yeah.
2: Number one.
1: Yeah.
2: Who owns the Holden? Like, isn't it General Motors? Does he have to buy it off them?
1: Yeah, I don't know how it works. Because he said it was a massive Peter Brock fan. And it's been 20 years since Peter Brock died. Bathurst was yesterday. So maybe there's a bit of buzz on the back of the big day on the mountain. But he's basically saying he's got a team. They're going to start by restoring. It's early days. They're going to restore them and do some of the old ones up. But he says, I just don't want the brand to die.
2: Oh. Right. So I did a bit of like a deep dive.
1: Mm-hmm.
2: They stopped manufacturing the Commodore on October 2017. It's almost
1: 10 years.
2: 10 years.
1: Yeah, and then Holden stopped manufacturing in Australia altogether.
2: In 2020.
1: Yeah. Which it was sad the day we stopped making cars here.
2: I know. We had a Commodore growing up.
1: Well, Beck, you beat me to the question. That's exactly. All I want to ask is, did you own a Commodore and do you want to talk about it?
2: It's the most Australian thing ever.
1: It's like a rite of passage, surely.
2: But we didn't commit to the Holden because first we had a red Ford Falcon.
1: Yeah.
2: And then we got the white Holden Commodore.
1: Yeah.
2: So we weren't like brand aligned.
1: Okay.
2: But I remember that Commodore growing up in it, sitting in the back seat and falling asleep, pretending I was asleep. My dad would carry me inside.
1: Everyone had a Commodore.
2: Yeah.
1: Surely.
2: How many did you have?
1: Me personally?
2: Yeah.
1: Yeah, well, you begged me. I had three.
2: Yeah. At the same time?
1: No. Guilty as charged. My first one on P Blades was a white VK Commodore.
2: Yep.
1: My dad went away on holidays to Albany and he spent all my savings, right? I'd saved up. He threw a bit on top and bought me this. Came back. I didn't even get to see it. And I was 16 half. It sat in the back of the garage. And I'd go out there when I was 16. I'd sit there and pretend I was driving it by myself.
2: That's so sweet.
1: Oh, yeah. And then I bought one after I'd been working a few years. I bought a silver VN, which I think was a 1990 model.
2: Yep.
1: And then I bought a brand new 1994 VR when I was 23 years old. I saved up all my money. I don't know what I was thinking. I'd never do it again.
2: Yeah. Oh,
1: I should have bought
2: you
1: a unit or something.
2: Yeah, instead, for the same price probably.
1: Yeah, I know. Instead I blew it all on a red car.
2: Oh, okay. Let us know. We want to hear from you. Give us a call.
1: Yeah, 9313-0985. Have you owned a Commodore? Do you want to tell us about it?
2: Of course you do. If you've owned a Commodore, yeah, you want to tell us about
1: because
2: it.
1: Because they're talking about maybe building them again. Oh, what are the chances?
2: I'm going to go and reminisce. I called my dad. I was like, Dad,
1: yeah,
2: what year was the Commodore we had?
1: Yeah.
2: Turns out it was a 1992 VP Commodore.
1: There you go. See, we could talk about Commodores. Give us a buzz, 9313-0985. You're

0: On the night you're falling all to pieces, you can bring your lonely heart to Jesus. What if I told you that I believe it?
1: That's a new one for King and Country. What if I told you? 16 minutes after 5 with Becca Morrow and Beck. Daily Buzz, bit of news today, probably off the back of the mountain yesterday, Bathurst.
2: Mm-hmm. Who won?
1: Not sure, actually.
2: Let me have a look while you keep talking.
1: Okay, but a Holden billionaire fan, Kenny Habel, wants to, he's looking at building new Commodores. Like, is that as Australian or what?
2: Yeah, well, Ford won.
1: Okay.
2: Bathurst. So well, maybe that's why they want to get people talking about Holden
1: instead.
2: That's
1: true. So we're asking you, 9313-0985, or you can shoot us a text, tell us about your Commodore. Did you own a Commodore? Surely.
2: Yeah. It's been almost 10 years since they stopped manufacturing Commodores, and we know people love them. They love to talk about them. So we're just going to embrace it.
1: We're opening the lines to chat about, reminisce about Commodores. We've got Nathan from Upper Swan. G'day, Nathan. How are you today?
3: Good, mate. How you going?
1: Very good. Tell us about your Commodore. What'd you own?
3: I had a S-Pack VZ Ute, but I had to get rid of it when I had some kids, so we ended up getting a VE.
1: Oh, yeah. Couldn't put the kids in the Ute, could you? Did you have a dog in the back?
3: Yeah, mate. Yeah, I used to take my dog down to the beach in it and go to Bell's Rapids and...
2: Oh, that's a very nice looking Holden Ute. Commodore Holden Ute.
1: What colour was the Ute, Nath?
3: Oh, red, mate.
2: Oh.
1: Red Ute.
2: I swear you either had a red one or a white one. Did they come in any other colours?
1: Did it have mags as well?
3: Yeah, of course, absolutely.
2: Ooh, that's a good-looking Ute.
1: If they make... Okay, here's the big question, Nath. If they make Commodores again, are you tempted?
3: Oh, absolutely. Yeah. Absolutely.
1: Iconic.
2: How many... So you owned two, all right.
1: Yeah.
2: I wonder if anyone owned more than three.
1: How old were you, just out of curiosity, Nath, when you had the Commodore Ute?
3: I got it when I was just fresh off my P's.
1: Yeah.
3: I had it for a couple of years, and then the VE we probably had for about maybe 3 years.
1: Yeah, nice one.
2: Oh,
1: yeah.
2: Thanks for sharing it. Your memories with your Ute.
1: That is. I'm just feeling the love. Talking about your first Commodore. We had to sell the red one I had. I bought it just when I started dating Beck.
2: Yeah.
1: And the VR. And then we bought a Tarago when our...
2: No, when you started having kids.
1: Well, when we had four, we're like, we need a minibus, don't we?
2: It's so true. We've got an 8-seater car. I know what you're talking about.
1: Yeah, I know. The Tarago was a feature of the breakfast show. Had its own personality.
2: Did it?
1: Yeah, it came up a lot in conversation.
2: Oh, well, we still want to keep knowing about your Commodore because they might be coming back. I'm not going to hold my breath. I'm just going to say.
1: Yeah, look. Oh, don't make me sad. Look, there's so many things I wish Australia... was still building.
2: Okay, tell us.
1: Well, they used to build tractors here in Welshpool. Chamberlain tractors and, you know, and farming equipment and, like, we don't build anything.
2: I just realised I know nothing about what is being built in Australia. What is built here? I have no idea.
1: You should have been
2: mining.
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4: 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The Pope makes a health announcement set to undergo surgery. 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
1: Hello, Sunshine family. It's Grace with your traffic update. A crash on Great Eastern Highway. It is blocked westbound at Bushby Street in Midland. Emergency services are on site and the traffic is slow on the approach. Please avoid the area. A crash on Roe Highway as well. Southbound before Tonkin Highway and Forestfield, the left lane's closed by incident response. The traffic is slow on the approach. Please allow for a safe merge. And finally, South Street's closed due to a police incident westbound between Varland Avenue and Darien Drive in Leeming. Please seek an alternate route and drive safely. That's the latest from Main Roads.
2: Thank you so much, Grace. You are with Beck and Morrow on Sunshine.
3: Yes, Beck, and Craig is obviously a big fan of the race yesterday, telling us again the Camaro that was in front of Bathurst ran out of fuel on the last lap and it let two Fords win, which, Craig, is more of a reason why we need to rebuild Commodores.
2: Exactly. Apparently some very rich person wants to remake the Holden Commodore.
3: Yep. And we were chatting about Commodores. But, Beck, something happened while you're away.
2: I know, and I cannot believe, like, we are friends,
3: yeah.
2: Okay?
3: Yeah.
2: I thought we were friends.
3: Okay.
2: And something big happened in your life.
3: Yeah.
2: And you didn't share it with me. I had to find out when I got into work today.
3: So, I'm curious, we need to then work out what level of friendship that is that I tell you.
2: Everything. You need to tell me everything. Because
3: so if I get a dog,
2: yes,
3: is that like that level?
2: Especially, how much do I love animals?
3: Yeah, I know. So it's like an addition to my family. It's like we've had a baby. Is
2: yes,
3: that what we say?
2: You need to tell
3: and
2: me.
3: Okay. I haven't even posted anything.
2: Yeah.
3: I know.
2: So do you want to tell everyone?
3: Well, no, because my daughter got a new dog and then, you know, I don't know who to tell. Well, I'm telling you. Anyway, we got a new dog. Our dog Rafa died a few months ago. It was very sad. Died out of the blue.
2: It's so heartbreaking.
3: Was it ever. Anyway, she found a cute thing and he honestly looks like we used to have a chihuahua called Charlie.
2: Oh, Charlie.
3: And then Rafa was the other end of the spectrum, this massive dog mixed with a greyhound and kelpie. We reckon if those two had bred, they would have bred this dog.
2: Oh.
3: Because he looks like he's a tiny form of a Rafa and his name's Leroy.
2: Okay, so I thought because you've got Leroy, who's a rescue in your house, we've got our vet joining us after the news. Let's ask her about the first things that you need to teach Leroy as an addition to your family.
3: That'd be very helpful.
2: All right, stick around. If you've got a new addition to your home or you want to know how to introduce a dog, well, it'll be all on the way very soon.
3: You're smart.
2: I am.
3: This is Coldplay with Clocks. You're on Sunshine News and Sport after this, and then we're talking pets.

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8: Hello, I'm Sasha Foote. Labor is trying to distance itself from problems which have emerged from the decision to ban the credit card surcharge. Small businesses say they're being forced to shoulder the extra cost. The tax office then stated it would no longer accept credit card payments until the government intervened in to reverse the matter. Small Business Minister Anne Alley has told Parliament she's working through the reforms introduced by the Reserve Bank.
9: The RBA announced their decision to ban surcharges on March 31st of this year, stating that surcharges will be banned from October 1st. On October 1st, the ATO announced their decision that they would not be accepting credit cards, and that's when I found out.
8: Additional private hearings will be held by the Royal Commission into Anti-Semitism and Social Cohesion with a focus on terror threat levels and security arrangements around the time of the Bondi terror attack. The inquiry wants to know what authorities knew in the lead up to the December shooting, which claimed 15 lives. The hearings won't be public due to the sensitivity of the evidence. More than a third of Australians caring for someone with dementia say there's a lack of support services available in their local area. A new survey by Dementia Australia has found almost half of carers are providing at least 40 hours of care per week. Dementia Australia's Kylie Miskovsky says carers are increasingly reporting difficulties with accessing respite services, which are designed to give them a break.
10: So that might be a few hours in a day. It might be a day program, or it might be overnight or longer term respite. And carers tell us that they really struggle to access those services. Respite can be really beneficial for people living with dementia as well.
8: A fresh wave of destructive flash flooding has struck Nepal weeks after more than 1,000 people were killed in floods triggered by a landslide. At least five people are missing after another landslide blocked a river which then burst its banks. Nine foreigners are among 95 people rescued so far. It's not known if any Australians are in the area. And Saudi Arabia's main airport in Riyadh has been subject to a second attack in as many days. Houthi rebels from Yemen are claiming responsibility for today's and yesterday's strikes, which killed at least 13 people and injured hundreds. Checking sport, Zach Butters has revealed he contemplated going public with his planned return to Victoria during his final season at Port Adelaide. The star midfielder has already made his mind up about his exit ahead of the 2026 campaign, but couldn't make it official until the off-season. Australia could be in a race against the light if they are to win the opening test against South Africa. The visitors lead by 139 runs heading into day four tonight. That is the very latest. I'm Sasha Foote.
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1: Taking a look at weather for the next few days. Tomorrow is going to be sunny, looking at a top of 28 degrees. Wednesday, late shower or two with a top of 32. And Thursday, showers easing and 23. Right now in Cloverdale, it's 21 degrees.
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14: Can't touch this.
1: Woohoo!
12: Yeah, we're with you. We're nearly home. We're 24 minutes away from, us kind of...
1: pulling in the driveway.
12: Yeah, that's what we think. Not that people, people don't leave work at 3 and then drive for 3 hours till they get there at 6.
1: I mean, maybe some people love sunshine so much that's what they
12: do. That's a heck of a work commute, isn't it? Imagine 3 hours each way every day.
1: Hey, we do have our vet on the way very soon. Dr. Frey Hurley will be joining us talking about the most important behaviours to train your new rescue pet.
12: Yeah, looking forward to that. This is Sam Fender and Olivia Dean, Rain Me In, Sunshine.

0: great track with a long outro. Sam Fender and Olivia Dean. Rain Me In. You never say that to me. You're with Becca Moore on Sunshine. Hey?
1: No, I'll rain myself in.
0: Yeah, yeah. Just let you go loose.
2: What kind of animal is that, though? Is that a leopard and a cheetah? Are you seals? A whole bunch of seals or walruses? Was this a bobcat or is that a leopard?
1: It is time to talk all things pets, and Dr. Frey Hurley, an animal behaviour vet, is joining us once again.
0: How are you today, Doctor?
3: Hey, good, thanks, and you guys?
0: We're very well, thanks for joining
1: us. I always love talking about animals, and Morrow's got a new addition to his home, a little rescue dog.
0: Yep, he's been there for one week today we've had.
3: Oh, awesome.
0: Leroy, so I need your help.
3: Okay.
1: So let's talk about the most important behaviours to train your new mature rescue pet. Like, can you teach a dog new skills?
3: Oh, absolutely. Yeah. It just takes sometimes a bit more patience and consistency and keep going at it, but you can definitely teach them new things.
0: Yeah.
3: So, I think important things for, that's what you asked, right? Important things for a new dog in your home?
0: Mm-hmm. Yeah, well, I guess to start with, yeah. Frey, what age classifies a mature dog? Like, when it's, you know, they're not puppy stage, but what are they age where they're probably a bit older, might be a bit more resistant to learning?
3: So basically, when we talk about socially mature, that's probably what you're asking. Yeah. It's between 12, 18 months. Generally, some of your larger breeds can be later, but socially maturity about 12, 18 months. So, but you can definitely train dogs at that age, 100%. Even an old pet is not a problem. So I think an important thing, if you've got the new dog and he's sitting or come to your house, I think to me, definitely an important one would be to learn their name and a recall. So if you call the pet that they come, because that's a safety thing as well, like, you know, don't cross the road or don't run off, or if you're in a park or whatever, that they actually come back to you. So that's, to me, really important because it can be life-saving. And then really, I think it depends what is important to you in the house and what the dog, you know, does he know basic things or not? So do they know some basic obedience, maybe sit down, stay, or go to your bed? Because those are handy tools that you can communicate to your pets easily. They understand, oh, this is what I need to do, so that's easy. But maybe there's things that are important to you, like not going in a specific room. Maybe you have a baby room and you can train them not to go into that room, or stealing food from the table, or hopping on the sofa and the bed. I mean, if that's okay to you, then you leave it. But if that's important to not happen, then those are boundaries you need to set in place and train them to not do that. And that just takes consistency and patience, really.
1: Now, older rescue pets, they might come with some habits or experiences from previous homes. How can you help them adjust to the new environment, but like without overwhelming them?
3: Yeah, it is. I think it can be overwhelming for a pet, you know, especially everything is new. So I think you've got to go really slow initially. So when you get home, I would see if you can bring the pet home in the morning, so you have got the whole day to look. You know, you don't want to come 12 o'clock at night and now everybody goes to bed and the pet's like, now what do I do?
0: Yeah.
3: So morning is probably better. If you have young children, just tell them to wait, just calm, because children can get very excited and it can be overwhelming for a dog.

0: distractions down in the beginning, just so they can look at their things at their own pace, because they don't all process at the same time. And we definitely have some dogs that are happy-go-lucky and they don't mind, and then you've got others that, yeah, they do take a bit of time. But I think pets are way more adaptable than what we give them credit for. You know, I think they are very adaptable, most of them. Not everybody, but most of them are actually quite adaptable and can fit in. But yeah, stick to patterns. If you know the shelter fed them twice a day, then feed them twice a day. Ask what food they fed and get the same food. So there's some consistency. Maybe they had a toy in the shelter, maybe, or a blanket, something that smells familiar. You could ask if you can take that with, just to give them a little bit of familiarity as well.
1: Brilliant. Wow, that's comprehensive, Dr. Frey Hurley. Thank you so much for joining us today on Sunshine.
0: You're welcome, and I hope your little puppy or dog settles down and settles in your family quite quickly.
1: Yeah, I'm very encouraged. Thank you. I'm super encouraged.
2: So I hope actually. You wrote down some notes.
1: Yeah, well, I'm thinking as we go, but yeah. We have stopped him walking in some rooms and some doorways already. He just knows he's not allowed in the lounge TV room, yeah. On the couch, that kind
2: of
1: stuff.
2: Oh, good boy, Leroy.
1: And he's going okay.
2: Put your dog on the couch. Give him a cuddle.
1: Oh, we'll give it time.
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1: A Sunshine traffic update.
2: Hello, Sunshine family. It's Grace with your traffic update. A crash on Roe Highway southbound before Tonkin Highway in Forestfield. The left lane's closed by incident response. The traffic is busy on the approach. Please allow for a safe merge. The freeway northbound's busy at Anketell Road, Leach Highway to Cranford Avenue, Mill Point Road to Hay Street, Stevenson Avenue to Reed Highway, Ocean Reef Road to Shenton Avenue. Southbound's slow at Hay Street to Mill Point Road, but flowing the rest of the way south. Drive safely. That's the latest from main roads.
3: Thank you, Grace. You're with Beck and Morrow. Time to wrap it up, Beck. It's first show back's gone already.
4: It has. The first day back at school for term four, except we talk on the radio for 3 hours.
3: Yeah, plenty went on. I still keep going back to pictures of that little dog, Pavel, over at the rescue that we chatted about.
4: Oh, if you are in need of a new dog, make sure you check out Pavlova. Go onto our socials. And while you're there, check everything else out on the socials.
3: Yeah, we got plenty going up there. All the best bits of today's show. Had good chats. And look, we hope you've had a wonderful day, the start of term four. It's a busy time for families. And doesn't term four just get fill up with events and stuff like that?
4: Already got the school music night invitation.
3: Really?
4: So, yes, it definitely does. I love it. I love all the Christmas things. I love all the end of year stuff. So I'm excited.
3: You are excited.
4: Mm-hmm.
3: We're excited to be hanging out with you. And we got Ken and Crows coming up with Mr. Jones. Then we've got the 9 News.
4: Yep.
3: But have a great evening. We'll catch you same time tomorrow.
4: See you then. Bye.
3: Have a good one.
4: Love you.

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1: Tonight, caught in a police pursuit smash in Leeming, an elderly man fighting for life this hour. WA's Simon Carman, accused of a Thai teen's murder, agrees to plead guilty to one charge. Shark net installation underway at our popular swimming beaches. A new trial to limit screen time in the classroom at Perth primary schools. And fresh attacks in Saudi Arabia the moment a missile hits the international airport.
2: This is Nine News Perth with Michael Genovese.
1: Good evening. An elderly man is fighting for life in hospital, caught in a police pursuit crash in Perth's southern suburbs. The force of the collision ripping the car bonnet off the vehicle, the engine sent flying 40 metres.
3: Collateral damage from a police pursuit gone wrong. The force of the crash tears away the front of the Hyundai Accent. Shrapnel strewn along South Street in Leeming.
4: Looked like a bomb's gone off.
5: I've never seen an engine of a car so smashed up into so many different pieces.
3: The driver of this car, an 80-year-old man, caught in the middle of the pursuit as he turned right onto Beasley Road just before 11 this morning. Tonight, he's in a critical condition at Royal Perth Hospital.
6: Heard heaps of sirens. It's pretty stock standard for being on South Street. And then all of a sudden, like three loud bang, bang, bang.
3: Emergency services rushing to the scene. Traffic diverted for hours.
7: I have seen some fatalities on this corner. It's not a very good junction.
3: This the aftermath of a chase that began in Maddington. Undercover police on the tail of a stolen Renault Collius following the SUV through Kenwick, Langford and Canning Vale before colliding with the elderly man's car in Leeming. This engine flying some 40 metres from the white sedan on impact, flying over a median strip and four lanes of traffic, somehow avoiding hitting any cars in its path. A street sign embedded in the bonnet of the unmarked vehicle. Two officers taken to Royal Perth Hospital as a precaution, released this afternoon.
4: If it was a police chase, I'd say it would have been urgent or something. They wouldn't do it for nothing.
1: And Jenny Sean is live in Leeming this hour. Jenny, a man is in police custody tonight.
3: Michael, the crash scene we have been showing you tonight isn't where the police pursuit ended. It continued on after from Leeming to Coogee, a distance of about 15 kilometres before police made the arrest. Tonight, officers from Major Crash are investigating. The elderly man remains in a critical condition at Royal Perth Hospital. Michael?
1: Jenny Sean live in Leeming. Thank you for the update. Perth man Simon Carman, who's accused of murdering a Thai teenager, has today agreed to change his plea. Jamie Freestone has the details. Jamie, he faced court today.
8: Michael, Simon Peter Carman allegedly strangled a 17-year-old girl in June. Now he'll plead guilty to concealing her corpse. He originally denied all charges against him, claiming he acted in self-defence. But a judge today told him he would get leniency if he admitted to concealing the teenager's body. Tunchanok Don Homlar was found in a suitcase beside railway tracks just outside the coastal resort city of Pattaya. 45-year-old Carman denies three other charges, including murder, a crime that entirely Thailand carries the death penalty or life behind bars.
9: The family wants the court to sentence the death penalty because we've lost our family member. So we want the execution because we don't want this to happen to others again.
8: The court heard Simon Carman's considering paying the victim's family $70,000 compensation as part of a civil lawsuit. He'll be back before a judge in December. Michael?
1: Jamie, thank you. Shark barriers are being reinstalled at Perth beaches this week, with the Premier open to helping local councils install more. It's now been 3 weeks since Father Greg O'Neill was killed by a great white at Sorrento Beach, which has been without a net for 6 years.
10: Stretching 300 metres, a line of defence taking shape at Quinns Beach.
11: I'm always a bit nervous about going in the water, but it's a good idea.
12: I'm glad to be able to bring the kids down to play in a safe area.
10: Cottesloe Beach getting ready for shark barriers installation tomorrow.
13: It's going to be quite a relief, just a nice bit of peace of mind.
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10: Providing swimmers with a sense of security.
14: I appreciate that shark barriers provide an extra level of comfort to beachgoers. I use one myself at Coogee.
10: It stays in year-round. Quinns Beach, Cottesloe and Fremantle's Bathers Beach shark barriers are installed just ahead of summer. There are no enclosures at Trigg, City Beach, Scarborough or Sorrento.
14: We work with local governments when they want to see shark barriers installed to see how we can assist.
10: Here at Quinns Beach, the shark barrier is going back in, but further south at Sorrento, there's been no enclosure for 6 years. And after last month's fatal shark attack, it's back on council's agenda.
15: Tomorrow, Joondalup councillors will be briefed on plans to review shark barriers and funding. Sorrento Surf Club also meeting to consider a new enclosure.
14: I'll get some advice as to what the level of demand from local governments is in relation to that.
15: Andrew Jew, Nine News.
1: Replacing screens with face-to-face learning, the aim of a trial to limit tech time for our primary school kids. 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
16: Ayla, have you spoken to
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17: Selected schools will be given $50,000 to upskill teachers and purchase screen-free resources. Some exemptions will apply. Students still able to use screens to prepare for NAPLAN testing. Craigie Heights Primary School keen to get on board.
19: The prevalence of screens in the home and the hours that developing brains are accessing screens perhaps hasn't supported literacy and numeracy development, hasn't supported social development.
20: Screen time can affect focus, attention, emotion and social connection.
17: An advisory group of educators and stakeholders will oversee the pilot program with the aim to reduce screen time in all WA public schools.
20: Let's get this right first. Let's get it right with the little kids first, because it starts getting a bit grey when we move into older kids. Screen time versus screen purpose.
17: Expressions of interest now open for the six-month program, which starts in 2027. Sarah Smith, Nine News.
1: It's been 24 years since terror came to Bali. 88 Australians, 16 West Australians killed in a coordinated bomb attack on popular venues in Kuta. Holly Edwards-Smith is at the Kingsley Football Club tonight. Holly, they lost 7 members. Tonight they're opening their doors to remember them.
21: Michael, it's something the club does every year to remember those it lost. The Kingsley Football Club here in Perth's northern suburbs was forever changed on this day, now 24 years ago, through the bombings in Bali in 2002. 20 bright young players were celebrating what had been a successful season for the Rezies and the league. 20 boys arrived in Kuta and within just 6 hours were caught up in the bombings, including at the Sari Club, where they were. 7 men lost their lives. 2 others were seriously injured. Keith Pierce's son, Dwayne, was on that trip. He was one of the 13 who came home, and he helps organise this get-together at Kingsley Club every year on this day.
22: It's not a very emotional time, because it brings back the memories of what happened on the day, and it's still very raw. It was horrific, particularly when I had to talk to the parents of those whose children didn't come home, sort of knowing that mine did.
21: Michael, 88 Australians died in the Bali bombings in 2002. There have been memorials across the country today, including at Coogee in New South Wales and this morning at Kings Park at the Bali Memorial. You can hear from Keith Pierce there that while 24 years may have passed tonight, this grief is still raw.
1: Live in Kingsley, Holly, thanks for the update. For decades, Toby Moran was suspected by police of murdering his girlfriend. Now the former suspect is suing the state of New South Wales, claiming malicious prosecution. Living in Perth, he's fighting to clear his name and shed light on the cold case.
23: At Lismore in 2005, German backpacker Toby Moran was questioned over the disappearance of his girlfriend.
24: I had another argument with my girlfriend.
0: I have still a nice relation when she left me.
23: Within days, Simone Strobel's body was found and her boyfriend became the main suspect. Now he's suing the state of New South Wales.
2: It's had a devastating impact on his life, as you could imagine.
23: In 2022, Moran, who had started a new life in Perth, was extradited and charged with murder. But the following year, the charge was dropped. He's now claiming it was malicious prosecution.
2: He's saying that the reason that they withdraw the charges is because that there was no evidence. There was never any evidence.
23: Moran today saying, this is an important step towards clearing my name and holding the relevant New South Wales police officers to account for what I believe was a prosecution driven by improper motives rather than a pursuit of the truth. Suspicion stemming from lies Moran told detectives after Simone's death.
5: I did make mistakes in the days after. I should have been straight away honest.
23: Last November, the state coroner ruled that it's unlikely Toby Moran was involved in Simone's death, but stopped short of finding that it's very unlikely, referring the case to the Unsolved Homicide Squad. The inquest hearing, police could have given more focus to other persons of interest.
2: Police focused almost exclusively on Mr. Moran.
23: After two decades, Simone's family is still hopeful they will one day learn the truth. Annalise Bolt, Nine News.
1: The AFL has issued a please explain to Carlton after two players ended up in hospital after a night of partying. With allegations of recreational drug use, the league's illicit substance policy has come into question.
6: A night partying lands two of the Blues' key players in hospital and the AFL issuing the club with a please explain.
24: These things unfortunately just highlight the fact it's such a 24/7 job. You just got to make sure you're doing everything right off field.
6: Nine News understands illicit drugs were allegedly present at Will Hayward's home. Lockie Cowan was taken to hospital after suffering from a seizure or an adverse reaction. A few hours later, Hayward made his own way to hospital, needing stitches to his head after a fall. The club wouldn't confirm or deny any drug links, but the health department says this is a reminder to Victorians that the contents and potency of illicit drugs are unpredictable and can cause serious harm or death.
24: I think it's an issue for society, drugs, and footballers are not immune to it.
6: No one at Hayward South Yarra home was keen to answer questions today. That incident, along with the Sydney Swans scandal, bringing the AFL's new illicit drug policy into the spotlight.
25: And I call on the AFL to go back to the drawing board and come up with a drugs policy that will clean up your code.
26: Victoria Police has confirmed it is not investigating the incident. The players were discharged from hospital yesterday, and the club says their well-being is the number one priority.
6: But it would not confirm whether there would be sanctions for either player.
25: With the fame, with the money, with the flash car, with the stardom, comes responsibilities.
6: Gillian Lantouris, Nine News.
1: The rubbish inside your red bin could power your home. Turning waste to energy is an Australian first, and it's being done right here in Perth South, with many councils now on board.
6: One person's trash is another person's power. This pile transformed into electricity. Here at Kwinana Energy Recovery, this operation is one of its kind nationwide. Trucks dropping off waste collected from household red bins. That waste then incinerated. The heat converts water into steam, and that steam becomes electricity sold across the residential grid. Today, the first ever truckload from Tamala Park getting tipped in.
27: This is most certainly the future. Dubbo is the first state in Australia to have waste to energy.
6: Other councils across Perth already on board.
27: City of Perth, City of Stirling, City of Vincent, Town of Victoria Park and the Town of Cambridge.
28: About 500,000 tonnes of rubbish has already been processed here at the facility, the majority coming from both the Perth and Peel regions. And by the end of next year, that's expected to hit 1 million.
6: Experts agree waste to energy is a good measure, but say it's neither renewable or a long-term solution.
29: Renewable energy requires us to renew energy, and renewing waste is not doing that. We need to do that better.
6: Amanda Sabatino, Nine News.
3: Pressure is mounting on banks and credit card giants to foot the bill for standard swipe fees. Some Labor ministers insist big financial institutions, not struggling small business, should absorb the fees as cost of living frustration hits boiling points.
4: In the third week of credit card confusion, a third position from the government.
7: It's up to banks and credit card companies now to step up. The RBA should go the next step and say you cannot on-charge.
4: Minister Christy McBain arguing credit card charges shouldn't be built into prices or the tax office, but instead should be covered by the card companies and banks.
7: Banks are making billions of dollars in profit at the hands of small businesses and consumers around the country.
8: Australians have had enough. They've had a gutful. A treasurer who just gaslights them every day. I mean, seriously, this bloke is hopeless.
4: For now, businesses have largely passed on charges to customers, while the government will cover the cost of payments to the tax office.
9: We can't have a situation where small business becomes the punching bag of government.
10: It was just a bad move. He thought it was a winner, but once again, it's not.
4: As the Treasurer weighs up a decision from the past, his predecessor is weighing up a decision about his future.
11: I certainly haven't closed the door, but I don't need to rush to a decision. The next election is 18 months away.
4: Josh Frydenberg talking a potential comeback last night, launching his book tomorrow.
12: So now the Leader of the Opposition is being stalked from the inside by the member for Canning. He's being stalked from the outside by the failed former member for Kooyong.
13: Yeah, Black Betty!
4: And as Spiderbait played in Parliament's courtyard, giving the government something to groove about. Charles Croucher, Nine News.
3: US President Donald Trump claims he's brokered an energy ceasefire between Russia and Ukraine as he scrambles to bring down soaring fuel prices. But Ukraine's Volodymyr Zelensky claims he knows nothing about the deal.
23: A flash of white light before a deafening explosion. A Russian missile raining down destruction on this car-lined Kharkiv Street. A grocery store destroyed, 3 people killed and 20 more injured. Just one of the attacks on this Ukrainian town close to the Russian border, according to President Volodymyr Zelensky, who says a power plant was also hit after US President Donald Trump made this proclamation online. Effective immediately, there is an energy ceasefire in the war between Russia and Ukraine. Both parties have agreed, do not break it. Zelensky says he's in on one condition. Ukraine is ready to refrain from striking Russian energy facilities, and we expect Russia to show the same readiness. But from Moscow, there's been no sign yet it would subscribe to such a ceasefire, leaving its refineries vulnerable after doing a deal with Donald Trump to sell millions of barrels of diesel to America and the world.
14: This is good for the American people, and bringing these diesel prices down.
23: Just in time for next month's crucial midterm elections. In the United States, Lily Greer, Nine News.
3: A chilly morning followed by a warm day. Natalia, it's heating up.
30: Yes, it is. Good evening to you, Michael. Into the 30s on Wednesday. After a cold start, it was quite a lovely day. 9.8 was our low before we hit a top of 23.7 at 3 o'clock this afternoon. Around the suburbs overnight, with those clouds clearing, Bickley dipped to a very chilly 5.4. Gooseberry Hill, 7.4. 9 degrees, the low at Jandakot, 9.7 in Mandurah. A west coast trough will start to deepen tomorrow, and that will bring us the warmer weather over the coming days. But a cold front will approach later on Wednesday and then move through on Thursday, and that means showers. The full forecast is coming up, Michael.
3: Thank you, Natalia. A fresh deadly attack on Saudi Arabia's international airport. Next, the terrifying moment, missiles rain down. An Aussie engineer falsely imprisoned in Iraq, finally released after 5 years. Bill Gates opens up about the threat from artificial intelligence. And in sport, Zach Butters on why the Bulldogs are the perfect match.
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3: Welcome back. There's been another deadly attack on Saudi Arabia's main airport as Houthi rebels step up their fight against the kingdom. It comes as new footage emerges of the missile blast that claims 13 lives.
18: A busy airport. Passengers idly waiting in the gate lounge or queuing for the final security check to board their flights. When a massive blast rips through the terminal, stunned passengers fleeing the flames and smoke. These images captured the second Houthi missile attack on Riyadh's King Khalid Airport in the last week. Among the victims, a widowed mother of four from Syria. Even as a Saudi official visited some of the 300 injured in hospital, confirmation there's been another attack on the same airport, now closed, killing one person. And after a Saudi attack on the Houthi-controlled capital of Yemen, a Houthi military advisor warned the group will retaliate, airport for airport, city for city.
19: The airport attacks are just the latest shots in a war between the Saudi military and the Iran-backed Houthis, which escalated dramatically last month when the militia seized a key control point on the Red Sea, creating a new threat to global oil supplies. And on the other side of the Arabian Peninsula, more signs shipping still faces a game of Russian roulette.
18: Iran released footage of an oil tanker bursting into flames after hitting a naval mine in the Strait of Hormuz. And it warned all ships which turn off tracking devices, as this one did, they'll be treated as hostile targets. Brett McLeod, Nine News.
3: Australian engineer Robert Pether has finally been freed from an Iraqi prison after more than 5 years behind bars. His long-awaited release follows a relentless fight by his family and Australian diplomats.
20: Freedom at last. Robert Pether's Baghdad nightmare over. An ordeal lasting more than 5 years, ending with an Australian diplomatic escort and a quick chat with Foreign Minister Penny Wong.
21: I expressed to him our relief that he had been released and my hope that he recovers.
22: We finally have gotten our boulder up to the top of the mountain.
20: Robert Pether was jailed by an Iraqi judge in 2021 for what his family and friends say were trumped-up fraud charges. He'd been working as chief engineer on the $1 billion project to build the new headquarters for the Central Bank of Iraq. His wife, Desiree, has campaigned relentlessly for his release.
32: Robert is being held as a hostage in a contract dispute.
20: Pether's health seriously deteriorated during his imprisonment. He lost a lot of weight. existing illnesses flared.
21: We know the toll that's taken on him, which is why we're so pleased that he's on his way home.
1: When did you finally know that he was going to be freed?
22: All the way up until he was at the airport.
20: The government's made 280 representations to Iraqi authorities on Pether's behalf, including at the recent UN General Assembly. Robert Pether's fortunate Australia had another reason to step up engagement with Baghdad, tackling major crime figures based in Iraq. That cooperation not only resulted in the arrest of tobacco kingpin Kazem Hamad, but secured some goodwill. Robert Pether will soon join his family in Ireland, where they now live.
22: A huge relief for him, but also there's probably a certain element of trauma attached to it as well.
20: Andrew Probyn, Nine News.
3: Microsoft co-founder Bill Gates is warning artificial intelligence is the most dangerous technology humans ever invented.
6: Compared to cars or planes or drugs, you know, all things that I think we're pleased that we have significant regulatory capability to try and keep people safe, this is more dangerous than any of those.
3: The tech billionaire is adamant AI could lead to a wave of cyber attacks without adequate safeguards. One of the AFL's best has revealed why he wanted a trade to the Bulldogs. Paddy, Zach Butters' signature was hot property.
7: It was, Michael. The star midfielder today landing at the club he grew up supporting. Zach Butters was inspiring the new breed of Bulldog, revealing the family pride over his decision to land at the Dogs.
8: My dad doesn't say too much, but he was pretty excited and gave me a pretty firm handshake and said, how good's that? And my pop passed away when I was younger, but I know he'd be pretty proud.
7: Also helping his decision, a 9-year deal worth around $18 million. And the latest from the AFL's trade period, plus Australia's push for victory in the first test, that and more sport at 6:47, Michael.
3: Paddy Sweeney, looking forward to it. Thank you. Details from day one of an inquest into the death of a diabetic girl. Ahead this hour, how the 8-year-old's insulin was withdrawn by an extreme religious sect. Also tonight, the Pope's health under scrutiny, his Sunday prayer announcement. Next, a rare look behind the scenes at Australia's only nuclear reactor. And flashback to the 1980s, a chilling warning about mortgage repayments.
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0: Doctors giving evidence at an inquest into the death of an 8-year-old Queensland girl say they felt stonewalled by child safety when trying to raise concerns. A diabetic, Elizabeth Strews, died at the hands of an extreme religious sect.
1: 8 years old and a type 1 diabetic, Elizabeth Strews died at her Toowoomba home in January 2022.
2: God is the one that brings life and death.
1: Her parents last year, among 14 people found guilty of her manslaughter, all members of an extreme religious sect who withheld her insulin.
2: Well, apparently I failed to give her what the world says is the necessaries for a child.
1: A coronial inquest now underway to determine whether the little girl's death could have been prevented and if responses from relevant government agencies were adequate. At the centre of day one, a previous incident where Elizabeth came close to death in 2019, admitted into the intensive care unit at the Queensland Children's Hospital. One paediatrician telling the coroner her father, Jason Strews, had advised the girl's mother, his wife Kerry, didn't believe in medical care or doctors before Kerry herself said her daughter wouldn't be needing insulin, that she would be healed and God would take care of it. Those interactions raising red flags for doctors who notified Child Safety Queensland. But a second paediatrician said they felt stonewalled, and it's not common that I feel that way when I'm communicating with Child Safety, and that Kerry Strews was delusional, expressing that she wouldn't do anything differently next time. That was really chilling. The court hearing, Elizabeth's mother later agreed not to interfere with treatment to be provided by her father. 2 days after Elizabeth was transferred back to Toowoomba Base Hospital, she was sent home. Children's Hospital doctors told the court they were surprised she'd been discharged so soon and without a safety plan in place. I have no doubt that we would have escalated that. That's just not our practice. When we have ongoing concerns, we don't discharge children. Elizabeth's older sister, Jade Strews, attended the first day of the inquest. Proceedings are scheduled to run for 2 weeks. Claire Todd-Hunter, Nine News.
0: And hear more on that inquest later tonight on A Current Affair. Police in Poland have foiled a suspected assassination plot against the country's Prime Minister, Donald Tusk. It hasn't been revealed what type of attack the man was planning, but it comes off the back of a series of separate stabbings at Polish schools. Pope Leo is facing a significant health battle less than 18 months into his papacy. The pontiff will have surgery this week after a nodule was found in his lung.
3: A packed St. Peter's Square for Sunday prayers, hearing a concerning health update from Pope Leo.
4: I medici mi hanno trovato.
3: During some recent medical examinations, the doctors found a small localised nodule in my lung, so I have decided to undergo surgery to remove it. The operation is already scheduled to take place in the coming days. The Vatican says it's expected the Pope will take about a week to recover from the operation.
5: A lung nodule is a finding on a radiographic study, and most of these are benign.
6: The only way, though, to know exactly what this nodule is to take the full nodule out by surgery, and then you will have a clear answer whether definitely it's cancer or it's not cancer.
3: 71-year-old Pope Leo has no previously known health problems and likes to keep active, still playing tennis and swimming. So the news of his surgery has come as a bit of a shock to the faithful here in London and around the world.
7: I feel sad, and I'll keep him in my prayers.
8: Obviously, I feel sad and sorry about it because he's a nice man and he cared about people and he guided us.
3: Italy's Prime Minister saying, I wish to express to the Holy Father my personal closeness for the trial he is called to face in the coming days. The pontiff still planning to visit South America next month.
4: Grazie, buona domenica.
3: In London, Hannah Sinclair, Nine News.
0: Australia's only operating nuclear reactor is quietly supplying 500,000 life-saving nuclear medicine doses every year, powering the global tech industry. Tonight, a rare look inside.
9: Opal, the open pool Australian light water reactor, is the only nuclear reactor in the country. And it's just turned 20.
10: This is incredible chemistry and science.
9: Opal irradiates around 60% of the total global market for silicon, a remarkable achievement.
10: Now, the silicon ingots end up being used in high power, high voltage electronics. So the sort of things that make fast trains go.
9: It also provides neutrons for researchers and scientists to conduct experiments, and it produces roughly 500,000 doses of nuclear medicine each year. ANSTO estimates that every Australian will, on average, rely on a nuclear medicine procedure produced here at Lucas Heights at least once in their lifetime. The reactor pool is around 14 metres deep.
10: The radiation level that we're getting here, looking down into the reactor, is like background radiation you'd expect to get for a day on the beach.
9: And its core is roughly the size of a bar fridge.
11: So check this out. This is actually the core of the Opal nuclear reactor. And you can see this intense blue glow. That blue glow is something called the Cherenkov glow. It means that electrons are travelling faster than the speed of light underwater.
9: It is the optical equivalent of a sonic boom, and the phenomenon never gets old, even for the CEO.
11: I can tell that you're excited about seeing it.
10: I love it. And it's iconic. When you see pictures of the Opal reactor, you always see that lovely blue picture, and it's real.
9: It's real, and it's around the clock. A 24/7 operation overseen by a team of operators.
12: So we've got lots of pumps and cooling towers and a lot of other equipment that keeps this reactor running safe, efficiently and reliably.
9: Today, the team is conducting a hot cell transfer, carefully retrieving a highly radioactive material from the reactor pool, putting it into a sealed cell lined with concrete and 1 metre thick lead glass windows and handled remotely by mechanical manipulators.
13: There is a great degree of dexterity required for the job.
9: The question almost every visitor asks, can Opal power our electricity grid?
13: Opal is not designed to be a nuclear power reactor, and it can't be modified to be a power reactor.
9: Today's silicon ingot is off to an overseas client.
11: It's heavy.
14: It is heavy.
9: Aussie Nuclear Tech Manufacturing punching well above its weight. Alison Petrowski, Nine News.
0: Powderfinger announces the dates of its reunion tour. Next, when and where to see them in Perth.
15: I'll have the graph that millennial borrowers will be showing their baby boomer parents tonight.
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19: You're on Sunshine with Leah and Dan, and we got highlights for you to keep you company through this evening's Nine News simulcast. We've got a bit of in other news, talking bins.
20: There's been a mass exodus of wheelie bins in Mount Lawley.
19: You are?
20: Yes. Heaps of residents around Mount Lawley and Highgate have reported their bins have gone missing.
19: Uh-oh.
20: So, first
19: which
20: of all,
19: bin? The
20: if
19: red?
20: I'm not sure. I think maybe both, the red and or the yellow.
19: Is Mount Lawley a FOGO council?
20: That's a great question. I don't think so, but...
19: I'd steal a rabbit.
20: I stand corrected. You can text in if I'm wrong on that. But if you have lost your bin in that area, I'd love to hear from you.
19: Oh, yeah.
20: You can give us a call, 9313-0985. But one of the local businesses in the area says they've lost 20 of their wheelie bins.
19: 20?
20: Yes.
19: Now, that's a lot of bins.
20: It's a lot of bins. Now, over the weekend, there was an update on the story.
19: Oh. Okay.
20: Apparently, a neighbour of a property on William Street noticed that there was quite a collection of bins piled up out the back of their neighbour's house.
19: What? How? Yes. How do they see? Did they peek over the fence?
20: I think so.
19: Cheeky.
20: Well, I mean, they would have heard about, maybe their bin went missing. I don't know the full details.
19: Okay.
20: But news outlets over the weekend have been posting this aerial image of the property. And you can see that there are dozens and dozens of wheelie bins stacked up in the yard. Yeah. Now, I don't know if the neighbour did the detective work themselves. I don't know if they got onto Google Earth.
19: Yeah.
20: Or whether they reported it and then the images have come through from the council.
0: Welcome back. If the Reserve Bank lifts interest rates once more, Australian borrowers will be in a situation as bad as the brink of the last major recession. Here's finance editor Chris Kohler.
15: It's always been the period baby boomers talk about. Don't forget when interest rates hit 15% in the late 80s, which is very fair. It would have been terrible. Thing is, borrowers now are facing a similarly rough experience. The Financial Review today produced this graph showing that if Australia has one more rate hike, then mortgage repayments on a median-priced home will account for the same chunk of household income as they did back then, 37%. A painful return to that often talked about debt crisis. And the question of whether we get there or whether it gets worse than that goes to the Reserve Bank. As for today, the ASX rose on the back of Wall Street gains, but Telstra lost ground. That's two nasty falls in a row. Finally, the Australian dollar is buying 69 US cents, 62 euro cents, and 110 Japanese yen.
0: Taking a look at the price of fuel across Perth tomorrow, the average for unleaded will decrease by 4 cents a litre to $2.345, but you can find it cheaper on Marmion Avenue in Alkimos, on Canning Highway in Alfred Cove, and on Yuldeen Road in Brabham. Diesel will decrease by 0.5 cents a litre to $2.754, but you can find it cheaper on Great Eastern Highway in Ascot. Aussie rock legends Powderfinger will put on 18 shows for their reunion tour, promising what they call a travelling rock and roll circus. General tickets go on sale next Monday at 11 in the morning. The band offering up two dates in Perth, September 24 and 25, inside a custom big top at Wellington Square. Australian researchers have found 25 minutes of sitting still is all it takes for negative health impacts to start kicking in. But little changes at your desk or on the couch can make a big difference to long-term health.
14: For these primary school students, introducing movement into their day is child's play. Led by AFLW player and physiotherapist Libby Birch, children are building strength and mobility, raising funds and awareness to support one in three Australians living with musculoskeletal conditions.
21: It's about creating exercise that's fun and accessible in 30 minutes on a chair, and you can do it absolutely anywhere.
22: Some of them were like, oh my God, I didn't think this would be hard in a chair. Like, some of these are like, oh, okay, like, maybe I should do this more often.
14: We should all be moving more often, with Melbourne researchers discovering after 25 minutes of sitting, muscle activity starts to flatline, which can contribute to life-threatening conditions.
23: Cardiovascular disease, which is one of the biggest killers in Australia, type 2 diabetes, those metabolic and cardiovascular diseases seem to be the ones that stick out the most currently in study.
14: The good news is little changes can make a big difference. Intervening at the 25-minute mark to stand up or go and get a drink of water from your desk across 8 to 10 hours of sitting a day really adds up.
23: That might have more of a cumulative benefit than going for a small jog or a walk once or twice a week.
22: My favourite was probably this one, the arms one, the counting one. We did this and then that.
14: Do you think your teacher will be encouraging you to do that in the middle of class?
22: Probably not, but it's a good thing to do maybe outside of class.
14: Perhaps there'll be time to practice in the ad break. Penelope Liush, 9 News.
0: And Paddy's back with sport. Still plenty to work through this trade period.
1: There is, Michael. Only 48 hours remain after a quiet day on the player movement front as the Bulldogs headline act feels right at home in his new colours. Australia puts the foot down, pursuing a first test win over the Proteas, and Man City gets the last laugh after a Liverpool sledge.
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20: Oh, hey, it's Leah and Dan, and we're back again to bring you another highlight from our show this morning. I shared that I got myself into a bit of a pickle, and it was a call out for help. I needed your help this morning, Perth. Have a listen. I found myself in a bit of a pickle, and I will get to that in a minute, but I need to offer some context. Okay. So the Rugby League Grand Final happened last weekend. So yep. It was the Roosters and the Knights, Newcastle Knights.
19: Yes.
20: Now, I know, not something Perth generally cares about, yeah. But I saw this story.
19: Until the Bears come in.
20: Believe it or not, I can relate to this player. Okay. So some context. All right, so the team that wins the game, the final... This is so funny that I'm trying to explain this out. I hope I get this right.
19: Okay.
20: They all win a premiership ring, like a bedazzled ring.
19: Yes.
20: But it only goes to the coach and the players that play in the actual game.
19: In the game,
20: right?
19: Yeah.
20: Now, there was this player, his name is Connor Watson.
19: Okay.
20: And he didn't get to play in the grand final because he had a concussion in the week or two beforehand, and they have safety rules.
19: Yeah,
20: you know,
19: 14
20: for
19: days
20: measures.
19: Out, yep.
20: I think it was 11.
19: Oh, well.
20: 11 days.
19: NRL, living on the edge. Classic.
20: Anyway, so big bummer for him. He's finishing up that season. He played so he played 5 seasons for them. But his coach ended up giving him his coach's ring. So it was really, really beautiful. This lovely story. Connor puts it on.
19: Yeah.
20: He must have some beefy fingers, though, because it gets stuck.
19: Yeah,
20: So he's managed to get it on properly.
19: Yeah,
20: And that was on the Sunday because they won.
19: Yeah.
20: And then by Thursday...
19: Oh, no.

0: sleep in them.
1: I can't think of anything worse.
0: But a couple of months ago,
1: yeah,
0: I put on a ring. The ring wasn't new, but I put it on a new finger. I changed it over.
1: Okay. So oh, I live a little, you know.
0: I was like, I need to mix this up a bit.
1: Look out, world.
0: So I put this ring on my index finger.
1: Okay.
0: Okay. Now, the other day, this one.
1: Ah, okay. Yeah, yeah.
0: Okay. So the other day, I went to take all my jewelry off.
1: Oh, no.
0: And I could get all of my other 8 rings off.
1: Yeah.
0: But this one on my index finger. I have been trying for the last
1: two weeks.
0: And I cannot get it off. So, I mean, I've tried like...
1: Yeah, what have you tried?
0: Okay. So I've tried spinning it around to get it off. I've tried just pulling like over the knuckle.
1: Yeah.
0: And then I've used some...
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3: Zach Butters says it's surreal to be a Western Bulldog after growing up as a fan who used to have his birthday parties at Witten Oval. Addressing the media at that same venue, the star midfielder spoke of his family's pride and excitement to team up with captain Marcus Bontempelli.
4: The Butters Bulldogs romance goes back generations.
5: My dad doesn't say too much, but he was pretty excited and gave me a pretty firm handshake and said, how good's that? And my pop passed away when I was younger, but I know he'd be pretty proud.
4: Hailing from Darley near Bacchus Marsh, the true son of the West, ecstatic to count Marcus Bontempelli as a teammate after 8 years at Port Adelaide.
5: I was at his first game at Marvel Stadium when I was a youngster, so I remember my dad saying that he thought he was going to be pretty good. Now being his teammate's pretty surreal.
4: Along with Ed Richards, they form arguably the league's best midfield trio. Coach Luke Beveridge couldn't keep his excitement under wraps when the Bulldogs beat Geelong for Butters' signature.
5: Gave me a call. I could hear his sons in the background. They were pretty happy as well, so I feel like it might have been a happy family.
3: This time 12 months ago, Butters says he'd already made up his mind about returning home to Victoria. He then pondered whether to go public with that decision, but says the AFL landscape isn't quite ready to have players declare they're on the move while still having to play at their current clubs.
5: I feel like I'd be able to show up and front up and do it, but I'm not sure if the rest of the AFL landscape is ready to be able to deal with that.
4: Young Bulldogs fan Hunter helped get him over the line. He wrote this letter offering Butters a 20-cent coin to commit to the club.
6: I felt very happy and excited that he received it and actually looked at it.
5: Read the letter and then, I thought, like, back to when I was younger and loving Bulldogs players and looking up to them and coming down to open trainings. I used to have birthday parties at Witten Oval when I was a kid.
4: Today again, cause for celebration at Witten Oval. Butters hoping a premiership party awaits. Owen Leonard, 9 News.
3: The Eagles have just 2 days left to strike deals for Demons duo Trent Rivers and Jack Viney. It comes with North Melbourne and Sydney in talks over a trade for Nick Blakey. The Kangaroos offering up pick 6 and next year's first round selection for the star Swan, who wants a fresh start. Meanwhile, after 7 years and 79 games at the Lions, Kadeen Coleman wants to be traded to the Bombers. Brisbane chasing a top 20 pick for the 26-year-old. And in today's deals, the Hawks sending Aiden Schubert, Sam Butler and future picks to the Suns in exchange for 3 future draft selections. To cricket now, and Nick Mattinson has fallen agonisingly short of a second innings half century in Australia's opening test against South Africa. The veteran leading a rapid charge by the tourists, piling on 141 runs in the opening session of day 4, their lead fast approaching 300.
7: Cricket's longest format in fast motion.
8: He's shown what he can do against the pace and also loved that length.
7: The Aussies starting the day none for 33. Nick Mattinson finally making amends for his first innings duck. Then just 2 runs shy of a half century.
8: Wonderful from Heinrich Nokia to end what has been a wonderful fighting effort from Mattinson.
7: Aside from Travis Head, earlier dismissed for 11, Australia's batters continuing to put the foot down.
9: Oh, electricity, I tell you.
7: Unfazed by 150k an hour deliveries, the visitors extending their advantage.
9: Lead past 200 now.
7: The runs piling on, South Africa struggling to contain the Aussies. Steve Smith clearing the rope, then in the same over.
8: Goes it again. Jansen, one bounce, two, takes the catch.
7: For the second time this test, the under-fire Marnus Labuschagne dismissed for 37 off 58.
8: He's still under some personal pressure.
7: Not without scares, Australia's middle order continuing their charge, leading by 280 runs.

0: Runs after the opening session, the locals' 284-run total, leaving them exposed.
1: Stunned saw, and that's the end of the innings.
0: Steve Smith's safe hand snaring 4 catches. His 222 in tests, the most by any player other than a wicketkeeper.
2: He's a genius. Lyon takes the wicket, and that is from another planet, that type of work.
0: South Africa is staring down a monumental task to salvage the test in the final day and a half. Erin Harwood, Nine News.
3: Cam Munster believes reputation alone is what got him in the Australian squad for the upcoming Rugby League World Cup. The star enduring a difficult campaign with the Melbourne Storm, feeling added motivation to prove the doubters wrong.
4: I know I didn't have a great 2026, but, you know, the selectors thought I could do a job. So, yeah, looking forward to, you know, making sure their decision was the right one.
3: Australia kick off their World Cup campaign against New Zealand on Thursday. A costly red card has seen Liverpool go down 3-0 to Manchester City at home. Reds fans making it known they haven't forgotten about City's ongoing cheating saga, but it was the Sky Blues who did the damage on the field, bagging 3 goals in just 15 minutes after Ryan Gravenberch was sent off.
5: This is Elliot Anderson. Turkey leaving it, brilliant. Turkey again, dancing and scoring, and Manchester City make it 3.
3: City sit top of the Premier League table, undefeated from 6 games. And Max Verstappen has completed a dream weekend in Singapore. Having won the sprint race, Verstappen then capitalised on his pole position for the main race, and it was wire to wire.
6: Finally, he gets the chance to say, I am a winner at Marina Bay. Max Verstappen wins the Singapore Grand Prix for the first time.
3: Charles Leclerc was second ahead of championship leader Kimi Antonelli, who could wrap up the championship in the next race in Austin, Texas. Meanwhile, Aussie Oscar Piastri finished fifth behind his so-called teammate Lando Norris. Still continues to be no love lost between that pair, Michael. On to the next in Texas.
7: Paddy Sweeney, thank you. Natalia Cooper is here. Natalia, it's warming up tomorrow.
8: Yes, a beautiful spring day ahead, but it's not going to last all week. Details next.
9: A familiar voice when you need it most.
10: There's times where I'm very shallant, and there's times where I'm just like, nah, it doesn't matter, guys.
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10: Just take a deep breath, okay? 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
8: Yeah. 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
11: Can you just chill out?
10: 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I know how to annoy a lady more than anybody. You're being crazy. Just relax, okay? Women love that.
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0: Welcome back. It was a gorgeous start to the working week, but pretty chilly this morning. 10 was our low before a top of 24, and right now it is 17.1. To the charts, and a high pressure ridge extends over southern and central WA. A west coast trough will start to deepen tomorrow, and that's what will bring us some warmer weather over the coming days. But a cold front will approach later on Wednesday and then move through on Thursday, and that means showers. Elsewhere across the nation tomorrow, cloudy and a cool 19 in Adelaide. Melbourne's looking at a shower or two and just 15 degrees. Up to 20 millimetres of rain could fall in Sydney after a hot one today. And showers for Brisbane too, with the storm developing. Back in our north, Kununurra will be very hot again with a top of 41 degrees. Port Hedland sunny and 32, and Carnarvon to peak at 25. In our southern half, a sunny 32 in Geraldton. Bunbury is heading for 24, and it'll be a partly cloudy 19 degrees in Albany. On local waters, there is no sea breeze tomorrow. Easterly winds 15 to 20 knots, turning south to southeasterly 10 to 15 in the middle of the day, then turning east to southeasterly in the evening. Season swell to 1.5 metres. Taking a look around our suburbs tomorrow, a really nice day. 27 in Joondalup and sunshine, and 26 from Swanbourne down to Mandurah. So the official forecast here in Perth, 11 degrees our low tonight before a sunny day tomorrow. 28 is our expected top. Looking ahead, warming up to 32 degrees on Wednesday. It'll be a mostly sunny day, but there is the chance of a late shower or two. Showers easing on Thursday, as much as 10 millimetres could fall. The maximum temperature is set to drop 9 degrees to 23. Cloudy skies come Friday and 23. A shower or two and 24 on Saturday, and another couple of showers and 23 on Sunday. Next Monday, we're expecting a possible shower and 22 degrees. Nights ranging between tonight's 11 and 15 degrees. So spring doing what spring does this week, Michael.
1: 28 degrees tomorrow, Natalie. We will take that. Thank you. And that's Nine News this Monday. Thank you for watching. A Current Affair is next. I'll be back with the late news. Until then, enjoy your evening. Good night.
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it's Bruce Robinson here from the Fathering Project, and I thought I'd talk now about leadership, particularly leadership as a father or father figure. And there are, of course, three basic styles of leadership. One is the military authority leadership, do what I say because I am in authority. The second is the more the charismatic leadership. Hey, let's all do this. Wouldn't it be wonderful? Do it for the team, do it for the club, do it for some other reason. But the third and the hardest type of leadership is called servant leadership. It's where you sacrifice things. You sacrifice glory and fame and prestige. You sacrifice power by bringing others into leadership. You might sacrifice money. You sacrifice income for a greater good, such as taking time off to go and help people or living closer to work. What do your kids think about you as a leader? Do they see you as authoritarian? Do they see you as purely charismatic? Or do they notice a servant leadership about you, the sort of thing that inspires people? Servant leaders have inspired me in my life. I want to be a servant leader as a dad and as a father figure. What do you want to be? If you'd like more information, ideas, or tips on this subject, just Google The Fathering Project.

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1: I had to call my kids' school the other day because I didn't know a date of something. Mm. And the lady was very nice and very helpful, but she was very, very much of the opinion of, you could have looked this up. And I was like, I'm sorry.
2: Right, it's true. You could have.
1: Yeah, I could have. But then it's like, the website's so bad. You can't find anything.
2: You want some confirmation.
1: I want to know that the info is right.
2: No, I think that's fair.
1: Oh, geez. 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
2: You're
1: know?
2: Interrupting your work.
1: I know. 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

for a way to put a spark in your marriage? Why not dig out your old wedding photos? 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Nothing will strengthen the future of a marriage quicker than reflecting on the past. 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

Hi, it's Bruce Robinson here from The Fathering Project, and I thought I'd talk today about judgmentalism. I had an interesting conversation with a good friend of mine, George O'Neill, who works with drug addicts, and he said that he asks the kids to rate the level of honesty with which they speak to their parents on a scale of 0 to 10. What they find is that the more judgmental the parents are, the less honest the children are. So the children rate it at 1 or 2 out of 10. They're not honest with their parents. They're frightened of being judged and criticised. So what he does is he asks the parents to spend a whole month playing the role of the priest confessor, that is, listening without being critical. So hard to do. It is not genuine because they want to jump in and solve the problem. It's hard, but he has noticed a remarkable change. The kids' honesty rating goes up from 2 to 10. They now begin to tell their parents just how hard it is, just what they feel, because the parents have ceased being judgmental. You need that 10 out of 10 level of honesty from kids for good communication, but you can only get it by using these unnatural, difficult, non-judgmental strategies. It'll never work otherwise. If you'd like more information, ideas, or tips on this subject, just Google The Fathering Project

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0: I'm Rob Furlong from Woodvale Baptist Church. Unhealthy anger inevitably is associated with an unwillingness to forgive, and many a relationship has been destroyed because people have refused to forgive each other. Forgiveness is a very real issue in relationships, especially in marriage. The health of a couple's relationship can often be determined by the willingness or unwillingness of a husband and wife's readiness to forgive each other. I have talked with many couples over the years, and I never stop being amazed at how people hang on to things they did to each other years ago and the overwhelming pettiness of it all. She did this, he always forgets. I never do that. On and on it goes. I'm not saying that your hurts or theirs are insignificant. I'm not saying that they should simply be glossed over. All I'm saying is that at some point in the relationship, someone needs to have the guts to forgive the other person. If this doesn't happen, then the couple is either headed for the divorce court or they will simply learn to coexist under the same roof in a permanent state of cold war. Forgiveness can be a difficult concept to explain. This was certainly the case for some missionaries who took the good news about Jesus to the Eskimos. They couldn't find a word in the Eskimo language which adequately explained what they meant by forgiveness. So they came up with the following. Isu Maji Jujung Nainamik. I think it consists of 24 letters. It literally means not being able to think about it anymore. Does this mean forgiveness is simply forgetting the wrong that was done to me? Most of us have been told at some point to forgive and forget, and we are no doubt familiar with the saying, sticks and stones may break my bones, but words can never hurt me. Personally, I've discovered that that isn't true. I don't think much about the physical injuries I've incurred over the years, but I certainly remember many unkind things said to me throughout my life. Perhaps you wrestle with the same thing. You feel you have forgiven a person for the wrong they did to you, but there are times when the memory of what was done surfaces again, causing you fresh grief. Because you still remember, does this mean you haven't forgiven? Not for a minute. When the missionaries to the Eskimos came up with their word for forgiveness, what they meant by not thinking about it anymore was that the hurt or pain done to you no longer holds you. If and when it does come to mind, you direct the memory back to God, forgive again, and leave it with Him. Forgiveness has also been described as repairing the past. When we forgive someone, we repair the wrong and the relationship. This doesn't mean forgiveness comes cheaply. In a marriage, for example, there should be a genuine acknowledgement by one party that what they did was hurtful and a sincere commitment by them to change their behaviour, and the other person then freely forgives the guilty person from the heart. Throughout our marriage, Karen and I have regularly practiced the discipline of forgiving each other. Simple statements like, I'm sorry for, I will change, and I forgive you can feel awkward, but they have enabled us to keep short accounts with each other and not allow petty resentments to build up over time that would undermine our relationship. And the person who gives us strength to forgive is Jesus. He forgives us freely from his heart and doesn't think about it anymore. All we need do is ask. And in forgiving us, he also repairs our past. We are restored to relationship with him. The essence of the cross is forgiveness, and it challenges us to forgive also. When we forgive, we are no longer held captive by the person who wronged us. We don't think about it anymore, and we repair the past.
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3: Yes.
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2: Round of applause.
4: Yeah. Yeah. Pretty good. It's very good.
3: Brilliant. Thank you very much.
2: All right. There we go.
3: It was a bit patronising, but that's fine.
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0: Some words to live by from Galatians chapter 6 verse 9. Let us not become weary in doing good, for at the proper time we will reap a harvest if we do not give up. Therefore, as we have opportunity, let us do good to all people, especially to those who belong to the family of believers.
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5: My wife and I have two school-aged kids, one teenager, one tween. I guess that's still the right word, one tween. Anyway, they're of an age where they're starting to become more independent, capable of doing more things on their own. My 14-year-old son is already a better basketball player than I ever was. But they are still young enough that I remember them as younger children, when there wasn't much they could do on their own. But even then, there was already something they could do and do better than me. They were better at asking for help. And it turns out that's surprisingly important. Jesus says in Mark 10:15, "Anyone who will not receive the kingdom of God like a little child will never enter it." And since entering the kingdom of God is pretty much the entire point of the Christian faith, we need to understand this. What does it mean to receive the kingdom like a little child? How can we be childlike? And notice that it's childlike, not childish. This isn't anything to do with immaturity. Well, like I said, young children are by and large less capable and more dependent. They know they need help and they're not ashamed to ask for it. And that's us. The kingdom of heaven isn't something we earn or achieve. It is something we receive. And we receive it when we recognize that we need God's help and ask for it. We need God's help to deal with our sin, to be forgiven. Once we are forgiven, restored to right relationship with God and receive His grace, with it we receive the kingdom, God's kingdom. And just as I love being able to help my kids, so God loves to help us too. It draws us together. It strengthens the relationship that God so desires. And, of course, God's a better helper and far more patient than I or any earthly father could ever be. So, why not take a lesson from the kids you know and don't be afraid to ask God for help.
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Even when things feel like they're spiralling out of control, there is light at the end of the tunnel. 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

0: Hi, it's Bruce Robinson here from The Fathering Project. And you know what? Most Australian men, although they talk about mateship, are actually quite lonely. They don't really have true friends, good friends. They have friends and acquaintances, but not good friends. Friends who are going to look out for them, who insist on them being honest, and who know what's going on and care about them. I thought about this the other day because I went and climbed Mount Kilimanjaro with a friend of mine, and we had a mate's moment. He slipped down the mountain, was hanging onto a rock. He nearly died. If he'd let go, he would have slid down the mountain, and the guide came and used his ice axe and helped him get up. But he collapsed in the snow next to me, blue with cold and high altitude. And he looked over at me, panting and huffing and puffing, and threw his arm around my waist in one of those intimate moments of friendship. Men, find good men in your life. Men who care about you. Secondly, make time for them. Don't expect it just to happen. Make time for them. And finally, do stuff with them other than just beer, footy or coffee. And be honest. Then you'll end up with good mates who look after you and avoid the loneliness that most Australian men feel. If you'd like more information, ideas or tips on this subject, just Google The Fathering Project.
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1: So, Leah, you're telling me, right, say you get taken out to a fancy restaurant on a date.
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1: You put in hours of makeup and making yourself look all good.
2: Yeah.
1: And you want as little light as possible.
2: 100%. Yeah. Yes, I do.
1: You women make no sense.
2: No, there's something about mood lighting that makes any experience really good.
1: But it's too dark. I can't see my food.
2: You're not blind. It's not pitch black. You've got some light. Well, where are you eating?
1: I don't know. Not in dungeons. Some of them, there's a limit and it's like, it's too dark in here.
2: That's so funny.
1: It's too dark in here. It's dangerous, actually. People will trip over.
2: Eating
1: food.

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do when God simply doesn't make sense? When your prayers go unanswered, your sickness gets worse, your loss feels unbearable. Your head knows that God is good, but your heart whispers, then why this? Hi, I'm Bernie Diamond, and welcome again to Fresh. 19th century English preacher Charles Spurgeon knew all about suffering firsthand. Despite being one of history's most powerful voices for the gospel, he battled chronic illness, deep depression, and relentless criticism. Out of that pain came one of his most quoted lines: God is too good to be unkind, and he's too wise to be mistaken. And when we cannot trace his hand, we must trust his heart. It's one thing to believe that when life's good, but another entirely when the storm hits. There's a story in the Old Testament about a man named Job, a good and godly man who lost everything, his wealth, his health, his children. We met him just the other day. Now, Job couldn't see any reason for these terrible things befalling him. Yet in the middle of what must have been the most painful and pitch-black darkness, he said, Job chapter 13, verse 15, I will continue to trust God, even if he kills me. Faith like that doesn't deny pain. It looks through it. It says, I don't understand what you're doing, God, but I still know who you are. And that's the heart of trust. When you can't trace his hand in your circumstances, you can still trust his heart. Because that heart once hung on a cross for you. That heart once died for you. That heart started beating again when Jesus was raised from the dead to give you a new life, an eternal life. And that changes everything. Because that's God's word, fresh for you today.

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0: In the spirit of reconciliation, Sunshine acknowledges the Whadjuk Noongar people, traditional custodians of the land on which we meet and broadcast from today, and their connection to land, sea and community. We pay our respect to their elders, past and present, and extend that respect to all Aboriginal and Torres Strait Islander peoples today.
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1: Some stories may not be suitable for little ears.
2: Good morning, I'm Courtney Thornton. Accused Perth killer Simon Carman is offering to pay the family of a Thai teenager he allegedly strangled if he's set free. The girl's family has rejected the offer and is demanding Mr. Carman receive the death penalty. They've applied to the court for $68,000 in compensation. Mr. Carman says he acted in self-defence after the teenager attacked him with a knife in a dispute over money. He's expected to plead guilty to disposing of her body. Labor is trying to distance itself from the problems that have emerged from the decision to ban the credit card surcharge. Small businesses say they're being forced to shoulder the extra cost. The tax office then stated it would no longer accept credit card payments until the government intervened to reverse the matter. Small Business Minister Anne Ali says she's working through the reforms introduced by the Reserve Bank.
3: The RBA announced their decision to ban surcharges on March 31st of this year, stating that surcharges will be banned from October 1st. On October 1st, the ATO announced their decision that they would not be accepting credit cards, and that's when I found out.
2: The eSafety Commission says it doesn't have the power to proactively stop any online live stream. The watchdog is being urged to prevent the broadcast of a US execution from being accessible in Australia. The death by firing squad will be the first in America in almost a century. Senior Labor MP Amanda Rishworth says tech platforms have a duty not to show the vision.
4: The e-commissioner is not able to proactively block it. We don't have the laws, but she is monitoring this. We need to have more responsible platforms in this country, and my message to them is don't stream this.
2: 21 jurors have been selected in the rape trial of British actor and comedian Russell Brand. The 51-year-old is accused of groping women and forcing them into sexual acts over 10 years from 1999 to 2009. Reporter Mimi Becker says Brand had little to say to waiting media when arriving to court on the first day of his trial.
5: Russell Brand has pled not guilty to all the charges. He arrived at court today supported by his wife, the pair walking hand in hand, but the comedian remained very tight-lipped in front of the media.
2: In sport, Australia will be pushing for a win when day five of the first test resumes tonight, our time, in Durban against South Africa. The Proteas will begin the day at 4 for 102, still needing a whopping 319 runs to win. The Aussies declared their second innings at 6 for 314, Matt Renshaw again leading the way with 82, while Nick Maddison chopped in with a quick fire 48. All-rounder Bo Webster made an unbeaten 39 and says they're well set up.
6: Yeah, still got a job to do tomorrow, obviously, with the 6 wickets in hand, but we've had a nice couple of days led by, you know, Renners with the bat again, probably set by Maddo's tone early this morning, to try and get that sort of one day batting out and make sure we're ticking the board over to have plenty of overs to give ourselves, you know, the best chance to win the game.
2: There are concerns for Steve Smith, who was hit in the head while batting and then didn't take to the field. Bathurst champion Brody Kostecki is hoping to add another Supercars title to his resume after recording his second great race win. The Ford driver sits fourth in the standings ahead of the first finals event on the Gold Coast next weekend. The 2023 series champion says he's carrying strong momentum into the knockout event.
7: Been on a bit of a roll lately and got 8 wins this season, which is fantastic. So Gold Coast will be a tough one, racing on the streets of the Surface Paradise. Hopefully we can sort of continue our streak that we've been on lately and keep progressing through this final system and, you know, make it through to Adelaide to fight for a championship.
2: With the details next.
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9: Weather across Perth today, 28 degrees and sunshine. It's going to be 15 overnight, 32 tomorrow, but it's going to be a bit rainy. Same again for Thursday. Friday, just clouds and 23. Then the weekend is looking damp and 24.
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10: Reading from Ephesians chapter 2, verse 10. For we are God's handiwork, created in Christ Jesus to do good works, which God prepared in advance for us to do.
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9: Hey!
16: Good morning, Perth. It's
10: Leah and Dan here for your Tuesday morning, the 13th of October.
9: Wow.
10: How are
9: you? I'm good, mate. How are you?
10: I'm doing good.
9: That's good. I'm ready for a big old... What day is it? Tuesday.
10: Tuesday.
9: Wow.
10: Yeah.
9: Already?
10: Back for another term.
9: Only?
10: Let's go.
9: Is it only Tuesday?
10: Only Tuesday, man.
9: Are we sure?
10: We're in for a spectacular day because not only are we giving away movie tickets today, but you also have the chance to be our caller of the week.
9: Oh,
10: or be in the running for it anyway. $200 worth of meat could be yours. All you have to do is give us a call between 6 and 9.
9: It's pretty straightforward, isn't it?
10: Incredible.
9: It's the easiest big old box of meat you're ever going to own.
10: Yes, and if you do win it, that'll be on Friday.
9: Oh, froth. Yum. Mm-hmm. Yum. And there's crew of the week as well. There's so many things to talk about, guys. All right?
10: This is going
9: to
10: be a big turn.
9: Maybe get a piece of paper.
10: Big.
9: Yeah. Maybe get a notebook and just take notes, all right?
10: Yeah.
9: Take out your notebooks. Maybe open a notes in your phone and just take notes of all the things you need to keep track of.
10: It would be helpful.
9: And how many things you can win.
10: Absolutely, because there's a lot coming at you this term. Believe me.
9: Yeah, because if you're not in it, you ain't going to win it, guys, all right? So stick around. Coming up next, we've got some Cover Lover to kick us off for a Tuesday. But first up, your fave.
10: Oh, my favourite.
9: Bernie Fan. That's right. Bernie Fanning of Powderfinger. They're back.
10: Coming to Perth, they're going to tour next year. Hello.
9: Two shows here in Perth. Humble little Perth.
10: Oh, I love it.
9: Some don't even come. And Powderfinger said, no, we'll hang out twice.
10: They said, wish you well.
9: Absolutely. Here it is. You're on Sunshine. There and Dan.

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11: Covers are cool.
12: Oh, yeah, let's do it. Ow, I punched the microphone.
13: Are you all right?
12: I'm fine.
13: That looks painful.
12: I'm fine. No, I'm tough, man. It's
13: all
12: fine.
13: All right.
12: We got a great cover for you this morning. We scour the interwebs.
13: Yes, we do.
12: For the best covers out there. They have got to meet a pretty strict criteria for
13: us.
12: Vibe.
13: Tell the people. Yeah.
12: Just a vibe.
13: That's exactly it.
12: Just got to be a vibe.
13: What do you think of this one? Yes, love.
12: This is a vibe.
13: Sometimes it's because the original song is just that good.
12: Exactly.
13: And then other times the interpretation just slaps and takes it to another level.
12: Absolutely. And I like, as we always say, we love the interpretation.
13: Mm.
12: So taking a song that is a good song and then making it a completely different song, but still has the, you know, the DNA of that original. Ooh, ooh, ooh. And this one does it in spades.
13: It's true.
12: Oh, it's so good. It's by a band called Lake Street Dive. A bit of a funky poppy cover band.
13: Yes.
12: Kind of a lot of good covers.
13: They've got some serious chops.
12: Oh yeah.
13: They went big when they first covered a Jackson 5 song. The reason why they went viral was because Kevin Bacon reposted them.
12: I mean, if Kevin Bacon tells you, what are you going to say? No?
13: I love it.
12: The dude was in Footloose.
13: Yeah, I know. I I kind of want him to be like dancing along to the song, but no, he just reposted.
12: If there is someone who knows how to cut loose, everybody cut footloose. It's Kevin Bacon.
13: I love Kevin Bacon. He's wonderful.
12: But these guys performed in Boston. They are Grammy and Emmy nominated. Haven't won, though. But it's all right. Still, no, it's a privilege to be nominated.
13: They should have won, though.
12: Absolutely.
13: When you hear this song, you'll be like, yeah, they deserve an award.
12: And they are covering a song by the Cranberries from Ireland.
13: So good. So immediately, Linger. We're going to play you that.
12: Yes, it's Linger.
13: It's so good already, right?
12: There's many good covers of Linger as well.
13: True.
12: But this does its own thing. It doesn't just go like, it doesn't make it all sad, you know what I mean?
13: I like that version too, but
12: Yeah. But like, you know how like most covers are like, all right, let's just slow it down and put a lot of reverb on it?
13: Yeah.
12: This says, get stuffed. We're going to do it our way.
13: Yeah.
12: And they do.
13: Lake Street style.
12: Let's do it. Lake Street Drive right now. It is Linger here on Sunshine. Let us know what you think. 0429 985 985.

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2: All right, this one is coming up this week, happening tomorrow night, in fact, Wednesday the 14th of October. 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
2: 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So doors open at 6:30 p.m., kicking off for a 7 p.m. start. 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
2: Good morning, family. We've already got a couple of crashes to report this morning. The first one on Armidale Road westbound at 8th Road in Haynes. Traffic quite slow on the approach there, so please proceed with caution. We also have a crash on Leach Highway westbound at Bull Creek Drive in Rossmoyne. The right lane there is blocked and police on site. So again, please allow for a safe merge as traffic is quite slow. Drive safely. That's the latest from Main Roads.
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3: Hey there, it is. It's Leah and Dan, and we're here with you.
4: All morning.
5: That's right, up until 9 a.m. Well, not all morning.
4: Not all morning.
5: Technically, that's till midday. So
4: yeah,
5: Doug
4: true.
5: Will take over from
4: yes.
5: 9. But we are here.
3: Mm, and you've got to stick around because we got lots of fun still to come.
5: Yes.
3: What's coming?
5: Well, we're going to do some trivia, I think.
4: Oh,
5: are you
4: Tuesday.
5: Ready for that?
4: I'm super ready for that, guys. Get ready. And then, is it High Pressure Impressions of Dan?
5: It is. Oh, are you ready goodness. For that?
4: I'm never ready for that. But we are going to have fun here.

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2: Some stories may not be suitable for little ears.
3: Good morning, I'm Courtney Thornton. Accused Perth killer Simon Carman is offering to pay the family of a Thai teenager he allegedly strangled if he's set free. The girl's family has rejected the offer and is demanding Mr. Carman receive the death penalty. They've applied to the court for $68,000 in compensation. Mr. Carman says he acted in self-defence after the teenager attacked him with a knife in a dispute over money. He's expected to plead guilty to disposing of her body. Labor is trying to distance itself from the problems that have emerged from the decision to ban the credit card surcharge. Small businesses say they're being forced to shoulder the extra cost. The tax office then stated it would no longer accept credit card payments until the government intervened to reverse the matter. Small Business Minister Anna Lee says she's working through the reforms introduced by the Reserve Bank.
4: The RBA announced their decision to ban surcharges on March 31st of this year, stating that surcharges will be banned from October 1st. On October 1st, the ATO announced their decision that they would not be accepting credit cards, and that's when I found out.
3: The eSafety Commission says it doesn't have the power to proactively stop any online live stream. The watchdog is being urged to prevent the broadcast of a US execution from being accessible in Australia. The death by firing squad will be the first in America in almost a century. Senior Labor MP Amanda Rishworth says tech platforms have a duty not to show the vision.
5: The e-commissioner is not able to proactively block it. We don't have the laws, but she is monitoring this. We need to have more responsible platforms in this country, and my message to them is don't stream this.
3: 21 jurors have been selected in the rape trial of British actor and comedian Russell Brand. The 51-year-old is accused of groping women and forcing them into sexual acts over 10 years from 1999 to 2009. Reporter Mimi Becker says Brand had little to say to waiting media when arriving to court on the first day of his trial.
6: Russell Brand has pled not guilty to all the charges. He arrived at court today supported by his wife, the pair walking hand in hand, but the comedian remained very tight-lipped in front of the media.
3: In sport, Australia will be pushing for a win when day five of the first test resumes tonight, our time, in Durban against South Africa. The Proteas will begin the day at 4 for 102, still needing a whopping 319 runs to win. The Aussies declared their second innings at 6 for 314, Matt Renshaw again leading the way with 82, while Nick Maddison chopped in with a quick fire 48. All-rounder Bo Webster made an unbeaten 39 and says they're well set up.
7: Yeah, still got a job to do tomorrow, obviously, with the 6 wickets in hand, but we've had a nice couple of days led by, you know, Renners with the bat again, probably set by Maddo's tone early this morning, to try and get that sort of one day batting out and make sure we're ticking the board over to have plenty of overs to give ourselves, you know, the best chance to win the game.
3: There are concerns for Steve Smith, who was hit in the head while batting and then didn't take to the field. Bathurst champion Brody Kostecki is hoping to add another Supercars title to his resume after recording his second great race win. The Ford driver sits fourth in the standings ahead of the first finals event on the Gold Coast next weekend. The 2023 series champion says he's carrying strong momentum into the knockout event.
8: Been on a bit of a roll lately and got 8 wins this season, which is fantastic. So Gold Coast will be a tough one, racing on the streets of the Surface Paradise. Hopefully we can sort of continue our streak that we've been on lately and keep progressing through this final system and, you know, make it through to Adelaide to fight for a championship.
3: With the details next.
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11: Weather. Weather today, we are in for a beautiful sunny day, heading towards a top of 28 degrees across our city. Overnight, we're dropping down to a low of 15. Tomorrow, Wednesday, nice and hot, expecting a late shower or two, but we're hitting a top of 32. That's right, 32. Showers are back on Thursday and bit of cloud for Friday.
12: Life words.
13: Psalm 27, verse 1. The Lord is my light and my salvation. Whom shall I fear? The Lord is the stronghold of my life. Of whom shall I be afraid?
14: Sunshine. Wholeheartedly connected.
15: It's Leah and Dan.
16: The files in your brain, man.
17: Have you met Leah?
16: Yeah. $1 million.
17: Are you listening? It's not wrong. It's just weird.
15: On Sunshine.
17: Sorry. Too far. Hello.
16: It's Leah and Dan here.
13: It is. It's Leah and Dan all the way. tonight.
11: That's right. Happy Tuesday as well.
13: Oh, yeah.
11: Kids, back to school today. Some of you were back yesterday. Hopefully you are pumped and ready to go.
13: Yes, indeed. Yeah, if you didn't go back to school yesterday, well, happy first day back today.
11: Yes.
13: And if you're not going back today, happy first day tomorrow.
11: Thursday?
13: I guess. I don't know.
11: At some point this week you'll go back.
13: Yeah, Thursday feels unnecessary.
11: Yeah.
13: What's the point? Skip another week.
11: It's going to be today. If it wasn't yesterday, it's today.
13: Exactly.
11: Surely.
13: So if your school is like, hey guys, first day back for the term is Thursday, see you Monday. Don't bother.
11: What, you reckon parents are like, no, we're going to go away that weekend.
13: What are you doing Thursday, Friday?
11: We're taking Thursday, Friday off as well.
13: You don't do anything Thursday and Friday at school anyway. We all know this, right? You're a teacher.
11: Oh, goodness.
13: Oh, jokes. Anyway, we're going to have plenty to do today, I'll tell you that
11: much.
13: Yeah,
11: we've got a packed show, man.
13: We've got so much to get through. Trivia's coming up next. High pressure impressions with Dan.
11: How are you feeling? The
13: pressure? No, I never feel pressure.
11: Ever?
13: No.
11: Never?
13: Do I ever feel
11: like
13: pressure?
11: That's lies. Although coming from you.
13: Yeah. I guess.
11: You feel it. You don't show it.
13: Yeah, I don't feel stressed. Let's put it that way. I feel pressure. I don't feel stressed.
11: Okay.
13: Yeah, it's different. They're different things.
11: Distinctive.
13: And also, you got a chance for you to win. So you got to stick around. First up, Teddy Swims.

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7: What's up, brother?
8: What's up, brother?
7: Tuesday.
9: Intellectual Tuesday, trivia. Brother. Genius stuff like that.
10: Who are we kidding?
11: Only things you should never know.
12: Bring it. I'm scared.
13: Yeah, you should be.
14: Let's do this. Good morning, Quizmaster Courtney.
15: Good tomorrow.
14: She produces. She quizmasters. What doesn't she do?
16: We're back for another term, too.
17: Oh, yeah, first one, we're a fresh
16: clean
17: start.
16: Slate.
14: The slate is clean.
17: You're both zero.
16: Yeah, yep. So what are the rules for this term? Do I still get my housemate Sarah as a phone a friend?
17: Yes, you do. And okay. I'm just thinking, should we even the playing field a little bit this term?
16: What, so Dan has term? A phone a friend too?
17: Yeah.
14: I have a phone a friend. Okay, who would I call?
17: Maybe the family.
16: Who's awake?
17: The family?
14: Okay. Maybe we put it out. Maybe like, hey, if you out there think you could help me, text in.
17: Unless you're Archer, because I know he's a genius at quizzes.
16: So, really like, text in on any given question, or no, just text from the get-go?
14: Text now, and let us know if you would like to be my phone-a-friend.
16: Perfect.
14: For the remaining
16: Okay,
14: weeks.
16: I love this. Yeah,
14: why
16: yeah,
14: not?
16: I'm down with this.
14: We'll create a little bank, and, you know, you might get a call at 6:40-something on a Tuesday morning.
16: From a random number.
14: Yeah. Well, who's this? Hello?
16: You're on live radio.
14: Who was the first president? No, joke. All right, do that.
16: Perfect. Text in then. 0429-985-985 if you want to be Dan's phone a friend.
14: That sounds fun. All right, buzzers are D and L. I'm ready to go.
17: Are you ready, Leah?
16: I'm ready.
17: All right, question number one.
14: Okay.
17: Which band is known as the Fab Four?
14: D.
17: Dan.
14: The Beatles.
17: Correct.
16: Well done.
14: I didn't even need to wait for this.
17: I know.
14: Come on, man.
16: You love the Beatles.
17: Yeah, I'm on.
14: I do love the Beatles.
17: Who's your favourite and who's the worst?
14: Look, everyone has their own opinion, but Ringo would be the
16: Ringo
14: worst.
16: Ringo has the coolest name.
14: Ringo has the coolest name.
16: Everybody remembers Ringo.
14: And people also give Ringo a lot of stick, but he was actually awesome.
16: Yeah.
14: But I would say probably Paul. But I don't think you don't need to have a favourite Beatle.
16: Yeah, I think
17: not
16: that's
17: Lennon. Fair. Wow, okay.
14: It's never John.
16: It's a great.
17: It's never John.
14: It's never John.
17: Yeah. Okay, question number two. What colour is a hippo's sweat?
16: Hell.
17: Leah.
16: Yellow.
17: No. Dan.
14: Is it blue?
17: No.
16: Ah.
14: It's pink.
17: It's like a red pink. Yeah.
16: Really?
17: And it's actually like a natural sunscreen.
14: Ah.
16: Get out.
17: That's I know. Awesome. So it looks kind of like blood, sunscreen? But it's not.
16: Wow. Okay.
17: Isn't that weird?
14: Ew.
16: Gross.
17: I know.
14: You're bleeding. No, I'm sun smart. That's gross.
17: Can we bottle that stuff? Can we I don't know.
14: It sounds like a wild up problem.
17: Okay. 1-0 in favour of Dan.
16: Oh, Brad from Belden has texted in.
14: He wants to be my phone-a-friend.
16: He's your phone-a-friend today, Dan,
14: Okay. All right.
17: You might get a call today.
14: See
17: who knows?
14: All right. There we go.
16: What are we up? Question three.
17: Question number three. What was the first toy ever to be advertised?
14: D.
16: Slinky.
17: No.
14: Oh, what?
17: No.
16: Can you finish the question?
17: Yes. What was the first toy ever to be advertised on television?
14: Oh, are you sure it's not Slinky?
16: On television.
17: It's not Slinky.
14: Okay.
16: Can I call Sarah?
14: Yeah, that's a good use. That's a good use of a phone call.
16: Slinky. Right, is he close? Slinky. I'm just talking out loud. I wasn't looking at her for her.
17: Look at my eyes, Leah.
16: No, I'm playing fair.
18: Hello?
16: Girl, Sarah. All right, I need your help.
17: Question number three. What was the first toy ever to be advertised on television?
16: Dan's response was Slinky, and he had it wrong. I was
7: pretty confident.
16: I was thinking Barbie, but I don't think that would have been. No, that's not going to be on TV.
8: On television.
16: Mm.
8: Television.
16: Well, when did TV kick off? The 50s?
8: I don't know.
7: Wasn't there.
8: You can ask me one question.
7: Yeah. When did television start?
8: When was television? Oh, black and white and colour.
16: Well, do you think like a little toy car?
8: No, I think it's like a Mr. Potato Head thing. Because you know how you can like assemble them?
16: Yeah.
8: I have a feeling it was something like that.
16: Like Toy Story vibes.
8: I'm going way out.
16: I heard Slinky as in like the dog.
7: Slinky
16: dog. Let's lock in Mr. Potato Head.
17: Locking it in.
8: Yeah, when Dan said that, I was like, maybe it's another Toy Story toy.
16: I'm from Mattel. All right, lock it in.
17: Correct.
16: Oh my
7: ridiculous.
16: God, Sarah.
7: Yes,
17: girl. 1952.
7: Oh my gosh, I love that. Wow. All right, bye.
16: Have a great day at work.
8: Okay, bye.
16: Bye.
17: We are my gosh. Even Stevens.
7: You know, they get assembled.
17: Well, you were close, Slinky, right?
7: Yeah. I was pretty certain it was the Slinky, but there you go.
16: I think what Disney Pixar did.
7: What? Oh.
16: All of the originals.
7: The originals, yeah. Classics, yeah. I guess.
16: That makes sense.
7: The Etch a Sketch. Yeah.
17: There you go.
7: I'm Woody. Holdy. Sorry. All right.
17: Question number four.
7: All right.
17: Which fast food chain has the most locations worldwide?
16: Oh, what?
17: Leah.
7: I mean, that's that feels self-explanatory.
16: No, but is this going to be... Is this a trick question? McDonald's.
17: Wrong.
16: Oh
7: wow. Okay. One more time, please.
17: Which fast food chain has the most locations worldwide?
7: Is it like Hungry Jack's / Burger King?
17: No.
7: Oh, what is it?
17: Subway.
7: Wow.
17: Yeah.
7: Man, eat fresh.
16: Okay.
7: There you go. Other sandwiches are available. All right. It's coming down.
17: Last question.
16: Dan, you still have a phone a friend. Good morning, Brad. All right.
7: We'll see.
16: All right.
7: Brad might get a call next week. We'll see.
16: Okay.
17: And if no one gets this, I'm just going to take closest to.
7: Okay.
17: Closest to. Okay. All right. In Back to the Future.
16: Oh.
17: Are you ready?
16: Yes.
17: Uh-huh. What speed must the DeLorean...
16: Hey,
17: Leah.
16: 88 miles per hour.
7: She's right. Well done.
16: Yes!
7: Well done. Very well done.
17: First win, Leah.
7: Good job.
16: All right, put that on the tally.
7: Well done. 1-0 to Leah.
17: Did you ding that?
7: I did. I dinged it. There you go. Ding it again. There you go. All right. Well done. We'll be back with High Pressure Impressions.

0: It's Leah and Dan on Sunshine.
1: It is time for High Pressure Impressions with Dan. Dan, are you ready?
2: Sorry, I forgot I didn't say anything.
1: That's all right. Did you turn my mic on? No, that's
2: You're on. Okay, all right. High Pressure Impressions with Dan. This is a segment where Leah gives me a person to impersonate. I might be able to, I might not be able to. And you got to figure out who it is.
1: Yeah, so you want to text
2: Hope it's good.
1: In who Dan is okay. impersonating. 0429 985 985. Okay, first
2: also,
1: team with the correct answer wins.
2: Sorry, before we
1: the
2: move
1: glory.
2: On.
1: Yeah.
2: People's applications are coming in
1: to
2: be my phone a friend. Just know your applications are in.
1: Yes.
2: Expect a response in the next 4 hours, okay?
1: I thought you were going to say 3 to 5 business days, but
2: maybe.
1: Yeah, four,
2: be
1: two
2: ready.
1: To 4 hours.
2: Okay, be ready. All right, what do you got for me?
1: Today is a character I can reveal. I'm
2: okay.
1: going to pass you my piece of paper. Name is written on.
2: Okay. Hang on one sec.
1: How are you feeling just seeing that? Are you confident?
2: That's a tough one.
1: Yeah.
2: That's a tough one. I don't know if I've got the full range.
1: I'd say even iconic. Don't butcher this.
2: I don't know if I have the full range of this person's voice,
1: mm-hmm.
2: but I just need one sec.
1: Okay. The number while Dan gets ready, 0429 985 985. We need the name of the character.
2: All right. You might need to ask me a question.
1: Okay. What's your colour? Like
3: my colour
1: that suits you.
3: Well, it used to be grey, but now it's white.
1: Okay.
3: White. There we go.
1: Okay, that's good. You need a bit more of a whistle now, yeah.
3: But I'm never late.
1: Never.
3: You didn't ask me that, but I'm never late. I arrive precisely when I mean to.
1: Okay, nice. That's good. Okay. Do you have any friends?
3: No. Yes.
1: Yes.
3: Yes.
1: You do.
3: Yes. Many, many, many, many, many friends from all ages across time and space.
1: That's good. That's very good. All right. Do you live?
3: I have 9 friends.
1: Oh, okay.
3: Some are dead. And some all made it all the way on their journey.
1: And do you enjoy different things for leisure?
3: I enjoy... My favourite thing I can't speak about on radio.
1: Okay, all right. Not on Sunshine. Okay.
3: No. No, Leah!
1: Do you like a good walk?
3: Yes! I love walking.
1: Do you like a good mission?
3: A task at hand. Of course I do, yes.
1: Mm.
3: Sometimes I like to tell people if they can or cannot pass.

0: that Dan is nailing right now.
1: But at the end of an age, you need to know that all you need to do know is what you did with the time you had.
0: Very good.
2: It got better as I went on.
0: It did. You know what? You sounded a bit like Bane at the start.
1: No, it's not Bane. It's not Bane. All right. What am I? 0429-985-985. What voice am I doing? You're on Sunshine. Here's one coming.

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1: Good morning, family. We've got a few incidents to report. We've got a crash on Leach Highway westbound at Bull Creek Drive in Rosmoyne. Various lanes there are blocked. Emergency services on site and traffic quite heavy on the approach there. Another crash on Armidale Road westbound at 8th Road in Haynes. Traffic quite slow on the approach there, so please drive with caution. And lastly, a breakdown on the Mitchell Freeway southbound at Shenton Avenue in Currumbine. The vehicle there in the left emergency lane, but no major traffic delays, so please drive safely. That's the latest from Main Roads.
2: Thank you for the traffic update there. We're playing High Pressure Impressions with Dan and it was a high pressure one today.
3: Yes, you did very well.
4: It was full of pressure.
3: It's quite difficult to do. Nailed it with the quotes.
2: There's a lot of up and downs. That's the problem. Mm-hmm. Like when he's up, it's like that's I find that the easiest. You
3: yes,
2: know?
3: Okay.
2: No, no. But then down, like the comforting. Hang on, I've got a little snip. Well, were people right? Like
3: yes,
2: people
3: yeah,
2: were right,
3: yeah,
2: right?
3: Yeah, yeah. You Let did me, very well.
2: This is a little snippet of what he like.
3: I mean,
2: the
3: sorry.
2: Low comfort.
3: Someone did think you were Sean Connery at the start, and that makes sense.
2: I mean, that's fair.
5: The grey rain curtain of this world.
6: The grey rain curtain of this world.
4: Because there's a bit of a whistle to it.
2: Oh, yeah, there you go.
3: Not too much.
2: Who was it? It was Gandalf the Grey.
3: Yes, well done, Shane, Renee, Fred, Andrew, Sarah, Matt, Alex, Andrew again, Malcolm.
2: Very impressive.
3: Incredible. Very impressive, but first in
2: Who
3: this
2: was it?
3: Morning.
2: Yep.
3: Was Joel in South Guildford.
2: Yeah!

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1: Some stories may not be suitable for little ears.
2: Good morning, I'm Courtney Thornton. Hundreds of health, disability and community services workers will be getting a pay rise. Carolee Katsambanis reports.
3: The $630 million pay rise will be funded by taxpayers. It's expected to be rolled out over the next 4 years. It comes just a few months after the second round of a multi-billion dollar pay rise for childcare workers. The investment in these sectors comes after the Fair Work Commission's findings that these traditionally female industries have been undervalued. But critics claim government spending is already fueling inflation, with many tipping another rate rise coming on Melbourne Cup Day next month.
2: One Nation MP Barnaby Joyce is urging his former colleague Josh Frydenberg to cut the BS and stand for federal parliament. Mr. Frydenberg is on a publicity tour for his memoir, where he's critical of the state of the Liberal Party. The 55-year-old is weighing up whether he plans to return to politics after losing his Melbourne seat of Kooyong in 2022 to independent Monique Ryan. Mr. Joyce says Mr. Frydenberg should stop playing games.
4: Josh, we've all played the game, mate. Like, we know what you're up to. You want to be the leader of the coalition, come back, and you're setting the groundwork up now. Let's cut the BS, mate. We can all see through this.
2: There are growing concerns the country's health system isn't prepared for the growing number of older patients. New data reveals more than 17 older Australians die every day while waiting for a home care package. Shadow Assistant Minister for Mental Health and Disability, Henry Pike, says there's no quick and easy fix.
5: We need to ensure that government releases more packages. We need to get to a point a bit like the NDIS, a bit like, you know, Centrelink and the age pension, where it's demand-driven system. That is what the Royal Commission recommended, and, you know, we're a long way behind from that.
2: A new report from ASIC has found some mortgage brokers aren't acting in the best interest of consumers. 7 of 8 aggregator groups, reviewed by the corporate watchdog, reported brokers didn't recommend the lowest cost option in more than 20% of cases. Commissioner Alan Kirkland says there is room for improvement.
6: Broker groups need to do more in the way in which they monitor what brokers are doing under their licence, the way in which they handle complaints from consumers, and the way in which they use data to identify where there might be problems with the recommendations that are being made by their brokers.
2: An urgent call out is being issued for Australians to donate blood this week as reserves plunge to their lowest level in a decade. Donations have fallen 60% since June, with a prolonged cold and flu season reducing critical supplies. Lifeblood's Gemma Falkenmeyer says giving blood saves lives.
7: To not only those in accidents and emergencies, but also cancer patients and new mums and lots of people undergoing surgery. Right now, we are seeing donor numbers that aren't keeping up with demand from our hospitals.
2: In sport, Steve Smith is undergoing observation for concussion symptoms after taking a savage bouncer to the helmet on day 4 of the first test in South Africa. The vice-captain continued on for 27, but didn't take the field as the baggy greens held the Proteas to 4 for 102. Smith's Corden colleague, Bo Webster, optimistic of a quick return.
8: Hoping he's okay. He obviously copped a nasty knock in the head there, but wishing him all the best and hopefully, you know, he's back out with us either tomorrow or in the next test. In PE.
2: The DP World Tour has announced all players who sign up for next year's LIV Golf 2.0 will be barred from the European circuit. The decision effectively prohibiting LIV participants from competing for Europe at the Ryder Cup. And one game in the EPL this morning, with Coventry recording a 4-1 win against Newcastle. With the details next.
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10: Weather across Perth today, 29 degrees and sunny. That's right, very nice. It's going to be 16 overnight, 31 tomorrow, but it's going to rain. 23 on Thursday, bit of rain as well. Sun's out on Friday, 23. Then the rain is back for the weekend, 24 and 23.
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11: Reading from the Book of Psalms, chapter 95, verse 1. O come, let us sing to the Lord. Let us make a joyful noise to the rock of our salvation.
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15: I've never been to jail. I talk like I'm tough.
11: Hi, I'm Leah.
15: Should I dump button that?
11: I'm Musty.
15: No. That's a gross word. Never say that again, please.
13: On Sunshine.
10: Ahoy!
11: Good morning, Perth. It's Leah and Dan here for your Tuesday morning.
10: Sure is.
11: 6 minutes past 7.
10: Mate, if you're just tuning in, you missed...
11: Gandalf
10: arguably some of the best
11: radio. I'm really, really impressed.
10: You know what I realised though? Gandalf
15: is also the "What is the charge? Eating a Chinese meal, a succulent Chinese." It's the same voice.
11: Can't, well, not the same, but same register.
15: Yeah, and then also Bane from, you know, "Oh, you adopted the dog."
11: And ooh. Sean Connery. Can you do a Scottish accent?
15: What time does Sean Connery go to Wimbledon?
11: What time?
15: Danish.
11: It's so stupid.
15: Anyway, guys, great times. Hey, we are going to get into some other news in a minute.
11: Yes.
15: But the best part of that is you got a double pass coming your way. That's right. You have a chance to win a double pass to Clara and the Sun, thanks to station sponsor Sony Pictures. Clara is an artificial friend who wants nothing more than to find a perfect home. Don't we all? Don't miss this unique, funny, and unforgettable human story, rated M in cinemas October 22. You got a chance coming up with, in other news, for you to win that double pass, guys. Stick around. But first,
11: Kylie.
15: Oi.

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1: Kylie is so good.
0: It slaps every time, guys. Every time. You're on Sunshine with Leah and Dan. That was Kylie Minogue spinning around. Let's check in with the traffic. Hopefully, no one's spinning around out there.
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3: Good morning, family. We have a crash on Lynch Highway westbound at Bull Creek Drive in Rossmoy. Various lanes are blocked there. Emergency services are on site and traffic is very heavy to approach, so please allow for a safe merge. Drive safely, and that's the latest from Main Roads.
4: And in other news.
0: Let's go to Charlotte, North Carolina.
1: Okay.
0: Charlotte, North Carolina, the police department there have taken to social media, as they always do.
1: Love that.
0: The Charlotte Mecklenburg Police Department have shared a photo on their Instagram reminding people to put safety first. Of course, right?
1: Yeah, that's important.
0: You have to put safety first. But why they said to take safety first is because they pulled over, let's call it a vehicle.
1: Okay.
0: Let's call it two friends who decided to get two of those, you know, rental e-scooters.
1: Yes.
0: You know, they have like down here on like, you know, Rocky
1: like
0: and Shore.
1: And
0: one of those. And what they did is they strapped two of those underneath a couch.
1: Oh, no.
0: And they decided to take that for a drive.
1: And they're electric, aren't they?
0: They are electric, yes.
1: How are they driving that thing?
0: So basically, they're in a couch and they both have their hands up like this, and they're both having to make turns simultaneously.
1: Oh, goodness.
0: So it's actually pretty impressive when you think about it. Like, I'm not mad. I'm impressed. And so they said, guys, we need to take safety first.
1: Yeah.
0: And they said, this is the first time we've ever had to do this.
1: What, pull someone over?
0: Pull someone over on a couch. Yes. They said, we stopped two gentlemen traveling south on Tyrone Street. A couch. Yes. An actual couch is what the police report came through. Said, while we appreciate the creativity, we do have to remind people that no matter what you're driving, using that term extremely loosely, please think about safety first. Ask yourself, should this be on the road with actual cars? Will the sheer shock of seeing this on the road cause other drivers to lose focus and drive unsafely? If this answer feels even slightly like a yes, maybe rethink your ride.
1: Yeah, great, great questions.
0: Good social media, guys.
1: Yeah, love that.
0: Yep.
1: Well, the police showed up for those guys. I tell you what, a mum has really shown up for her grown-up daughter.
0: Okay.
1: This is over in the US. She's come out to support her as her daughter runs a marathon.
0: Okay.
1: So I came across this viral clip over the weekend. I am going to play you the audio in a minute, but just for some context. So,
0: yes.
1: Okay, so it's a marathon, right? So it's on the road. There are heaps of people lining the road with signs.
0: Yes. We saw it on Sunday.
1: Yes.
0: Big crowds.
1: Cheering on their loved ones. Now, this mum, I'm going to say, is probably in her 50s or 60s.
0: Okay.
1: And she's recording as her daughter, Mari, is about to run past.
0: Okay.
1: Have a listen. Mari! Right. Woohoo! Hey! Hey, Mari. Mari!
0: She's running after
1: me. Mari! Wait, I got to tell you something. There's a really cute guy up there. He doesn't have a shirt on. He's like 6'4". 6'4", tall, no shirt, blonde. Okay, go a little faster. Love you.
0: Yes, Janet. I'm just guessing it.
1: Mari's mum is the ultimate wing woman.
0: That's so
1: I just like,
0: run
1: I love
0: faster.
1: It. I love it. She's like, wait, I've got something to tell you.
0: No, I know you're
1: like
0: doing a marathon.
1: Running up after her daughter, yelling out, "I've seen this guy up ahead." I love this energy.
0: Yeah, he's about 2.5 seconds in front of you. You can get there. You just got to put your foot down a little bit.
1: Yeah.
0: And then, hey, you never know. Sparks may fly.
1: Totally. And so this is a beautiful example of a mum who has taken an opportunity, has seen one and taken it.
0: Seized it.
1: Yes.
0: Seized the day.
1: She's like, I could be a matchmaker here now. I could wing woman for my daughter and I'm going to do it.
0: I love it.
1: So this morning, I want us to have a chat and share stories. We're going to exchange some stories this morning.
0: Yes.
1: Of those times where you have wing womaned or wing manned.
0: Yes.
1: Or your friend.
0: Okay.
1: Or someone else, a loved one.
0: Mm-hmm.
1: Or it's happened to you.
0: And maybe it was good. Maybe it was bad.
1: Maybe it worked out. Yeah,
0: hopefully
1: maybe
0: it was
1: a success story, but maybe it didn't. Give us a call, 9313-0985, and you'll have a chance to win those tickets. And you'll also go in with a chance to be our caller of the week.
0: It's a win-win-win, guys. Get on the phones.
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0: On the night you're falling all to pieces, you can bring your lonely heart to Jesus. What if I told you that I believe it?
1: Right there for King and Country. You're on Sunshine, Leah and Dan. We're talking about matchmaking.
2: Yes, that's right. A mum over in the US was watching her
3: daughter. He's really handsome.
2: Run a marathon and took the opportunity as she was running past to let her know there was a handsome man up ahead that she needed to run faster.
3: He's 6'4". 6'4" tall.
2: Tall. Blonde.
3: He's blonde. He's got his shirt on.
1: You got to go faster. And so we want to know, have you ever been a matchmaker or have you ever been matchmade?
2: Yes. Have you been a wingwoman, a wingman, or has someone done that for you?
1: Yes.
2: We'd love to hear
1: indeed.
2: From you.
1: Indeed. And you got a chance to win not only the caller of the week at the end of the week, but you also have a chance
2: movie
1: to win
2: tickets,
1: a double pass. To go to the movies. We got Shirley in Coogee. Hello.
4: Good morning.
1: How are you? Are you well?
4: I'm really well, guys. How are you?
2: Yeah, we're doing well. So, Shirley, are you the matchmaker in this situation? Tell us your story.
4: Well, I'd like to say I was a matchmaker, but I wasn't. But I got to meet my son's girlfriend. Well, I met her about 2 weeks ago, yesterday we hung out for the first time.
1: Just you?
4: And we were driving past my son's girlfriend, and we were driving past his workplace. And she goes, no, we won't call in. And then he goes, oh, I saw he's on Live 360 anyway. And, so her and I are just planning to hang out more and go do some yoga.
2: Oh,
4: and she's
2: goodness.
4: Currently helping me find a rental. So
1: you guys,
4: she's,
1: like...
4: She's my perfect...
1: He kind of, like,
4: wingmanned
1: you
4: wingman.
1: Into a friendship.
4: Yeah, yep. Our paths were supposed to cross. We've got an amazing story, yeah.
2: That is so beautiful. And what, 2 weeks ago you met her and you're already hanging out, you've got plans...
4: Yeah, yep. So they've been together 6 months.
2: Yep.
4: And, finally got to spend some time with her. We're talking matching tattoos and everything. So.
1: Oh, wow. Hey, just pump the brake. All right. You don't want to jump in too deep, Shirley, okay?
2: I'm
1: you
2: excited for you, Shirley.
4: I know. We both love sunflowers and blue wrens, and she lost her mum when she was 11, so that's a signature for her, yeah.
1: Oh.
4: And we both have the same, so it's really beautiful.
1: Beautiful.
2: Shirley, thank you for calling.
1: Hey, we're happy for your happiness, Shirley. You have a fantastic day. Thank you for the call.
2: Beautiful story.
1: That's so nice. We got Andrew in Wilson. Hello, mate.
5: Hey, how's it going? Ahoy.
1: Ahoy.
2: Welcome back to Term 4.
5: Ahoy. Oh, yes, it's good to be back. I was the matchee in this story.
1: Okay, go on.
5: I'd gone on a mate.
1: There was an exasperated sigh there. Is everything okay?
5: Oh, look, I'd gone on a mate's birthday trip, and we'd done the Everest Base Camp trek. So, you know, low oxygen, long trek, all of that.
2: Right.
5: And I get back, and my mate's really, really kind of saying, hey, you should come to this group catch-up. We've got this catch-up with all my workmates. You should come along. There'll be some ladies there.
2: Mm.
5: I'm like, okay, cool. So I rock up, and straight off the bat, everyone's like, oh, you're the oxygen guy.
2: Okay.
5: And all these ladies seem super impressed about this thing, and I'm trying to figure out what's going on.
2: Yeah.
5: So I pull my mate aside, and what had happened is our guide had tested all our oxygen levels each day as we're going up.
2: Mm.
5: And mine just happened to be really good. Like, my resting oxygen had been better than the guy's.
1: No big deal. I could take your breath
5: away. Everyone gets hurt. So they've gone around telling people, and it worked. I got a girl's number.
2: Amazing.
5: It was amazing. It was a good little bit of wingmanning.
1: How
2: that
1: good.
2: Is brilliant.
1: From the instructor, he's like, hey, just like this mountain, he'll take your
2: he's
1: breath
2: got
1: away.
2: Great lungs.
5: That's so good.
1: Yeah, I know. And how did is this a positive memory looking back on it, or does it just an old tale now?
5: Just an old tale now. We had a couple of dates, didn't work out long term, but you know what?
1: She couldn't
5: people
1: keep up.
5: Running into me and saying you're the oxygen guy lasted longer than I had dated the girl.
2: Yes, you will forever be known as
1: Andrew,
2: our oxygen
1: incredible.
2: Guy.
1: Incredible. He will take your breath away. Nelly in Yokine on the line. Good morning.
6: Good morning. How are you this morning?
1: Good. Nelly, we're talking about matchmaking. You got any stories?
6: Well, I'm going to revert back to your little lounge
7: experience with the police and driving the lounge.
8: Oh, okay.
7: And I'm going to make you giggle this morning because I know who exactly is to blame for that.
8: What is it? Is it you?
7: No, it's not me. So when I go to the gym, up on all the music videos, there are so many artists who are either driving, like sitting on couches that are driving on the road, or they're flying while the music's playing and they're singing their songs. So you can't blame people for giving it a crack.
8: Yeah, exactly.
7: And being creative.
2: Yeah,
7: and giving it, you know, having a go. I'm just grateful it's on the road and not flying, because that might be even worse. But, so you can't blame people. They're just being creative, like the music artists, and going, well, if they can do it, we'll give it a crack too.
8: Absolutely. Well,
2: you know what,
8: Nelly,
2: you really did make us giggle.
8: You are the wing woman for giving things a crack. So well done, Nelly. Thank you for the call this morning. You're on Sunshine. If you got a story, get on the line. You got a chance to win a double pass to the movies.

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5: 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The latest from Main Roads.
6: Good morning, family. We've got a breakdown on the Mitchell Freeway southbound at Shenton Avenue in Currumbine. The vehicle there in the left emergency lane, but no major traffic delays there, so please proceed with caution as motorists are outside their vehicles changing a tyre. And good news on Armidale Road westbound at 8th Road in Haynes, that crash has cleared, but please proceed with caution as traffic remains heavy on the approach. Drive safely. That's the latest from Main Roads.
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8: Good morning, I'm Courtney Thornton. Hundreds of health, disability and community services workers will be getting a pay rise. Carolee Katsambanis reports.
9: The $630 million pay rise will be funded by taxpayers. It's expected to be rolled out over the next 4 years. It comes just a few months after the second round of a multi-billion dollar pay rise for childcare workers. The investment in these sectors comes after the Fair Work Commission's findings that these traditionally female industries have been undervalued. But critics claim government spending is already fueling inflation, with many tipping another rate rise coming on Melbourne Cup Day next month.
8: One Nation MP Barnaby Joyce is urging his former colleague Josh Frydenberg to cut the BS and stand for federal parliament. Mr. Frydenberg is on a publicity tour for his memoir, where he's critical of the state of the Liberal Party. The 55-year-old is weighing up whether he plans to return to politics after losing his Melbourne seat of Kooyong in 2022 to independent Monique Ryan. Mr. Joyce says Mr. Frydenberg should stop playing games.
10: Josh, we've all played the game, mate. Like, we know what you're up to. You want to be the leader of the coalition, come back, and you're setting the groundwork up now. Let's cut the BS, mate. We can all see through this.
8: There are growing concerns the country's health system isn't prepared for the growing number of older patients. New data reveals more than 17 older Australians die every day while waiting for a home care package. Shadow Assistant Minister for Mental Health and Disability, Henry Pike, says there's no quick and easy fix.
11: We need to ensure that government releases more packages. We need to get to a point a bit like the NDIS, a bit like, you know, Centrelink and the age pension, where it's demand-driven system. That is what the Royal Commission recommended, and, you know, we're a long way behind from that.
8: A new report from ASIC has found some mortgage brokers aren't acting in the best interest of consumers. 7 of 8 aggregator groups, reviewed by the corporate watchdog, reported brokers didn't recommend the lowest cost option in more than 20% of cases. Commissioner Alan Kirkland says there is room for improvement.
12: Broker groups need to do more in the way in which they monitor what brokers are doing under their licence, the way in which they handle complaints from consumers, and the way in which they use data to identify where there might be problems with the recommendations that are being made by their brokers.
8: An urgent call out is being issued for Australians to donate blood this week as reserves plunge to their lowest level in a decade. Donations have fallen 60% since June, with a prolonged cold and flu season reducing critical supplies. Lifeblood's Gemma Falkenmeyer says giving blood saves lives.
13: To not only those in accidents and emergencies, but also cancer patients and new mums and lots of people undergoing surgery. Right now, we are seeing donor numbers that aren't keeping up with demand from our hospitals.
8: In sport, Steve Smith is undergoing observation for concussion symptoms after taking a savage bouncer to the helmet on day four of the first test in South Africa. The vice-captain continued on for 27, but didn't take the field as the Baggy Greens held the Proteas to four for 102. Smith's Cordon colleague, Bo Webster, optimistic of a quick return.
14: Hoping he's okay. He obviously copped a nasty knock in the head there, but wishing him all the best and hopefully, you know, he's back out with us either tomorrow or in the next test. In PE.
8: The DP World Tour has announced all players who sign up for next year's LIV Golf 2.0 will be barred from the European circuit, the decision effectively prohibiting LIV participants from competing for Europe at the Ryder Cup. And one game in the EPL this morning with Coventry recording a 4-1 win against Newcastle. With the details next.
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16: Weather today, we are in for a beautiful sunny day heading towards a top of 29 degrees across the city. Overnight, we're dropping down to a low of 16. Tomorrow, Wednesday, it is hot, a top of 32, but we are expecting a late shower or two. Thursday, showers, although they should ease, and a bit cloudy on Friday.
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4: It's Leah and Dan.
16: The files in your brain, man.
19: Have you met Leah?
16: Yeah. $1 million. Are you listening?
19: It's not wrong. It's just weird.
4: On Sunshine.
19: Sorry. Too far.
16: Hey. Hey, good morning, Perth.
19: Hello.
16: Leah and Dan here for your Tuesday morning, 7:36. And we were just talking about matchmaking stories.
19: Oh, yeah.
16: Those times where you've been a wingwoman or wingman or vice versa. Maybe someone's done it for you.
19: Yep.
16: We have those movie tickets to give away.
19: Yep.
16: Congratulations to Andrew and Sherilee.
19: Hey, congratulations, guys. You've scored a double pass to see Clara and the Sun. Thanks to station sponsor Sony Pictures. Clara and the Sun is a one-of-a-kind story. It's funny. It's hard. It's moving and deeply human. Rated M in cinemas October 22. Coming up next,
16: Ahmed Kaira.

0: Yep, morning morsel time. Let's go. You're with Leah and Dan, and we've got Ahmet Kyra in the studio.
1: Morning, yes, you do. Ahmet.
2: Hello, mate.
1: I'm here.
3: Yes, how are you doing?
1: Doing really well.
0: Yeah. How's the book? How's the book going?
1: It's there.
0: Did I hear that there's a book signing?
1: There is a book signing.
0: Did it happen or is it coming up?
1: I don't know when this is being aired.
0: Yeah.
1: But it happened in June, but it could happen again.
0: Could. Oh, second run.
3: Okay. And give us the title. Talk about it.
1: When Screens Go Quiet.
3: Mm.
0: Let's go.
1: So, in December 2025, Australia passes the world's first under-16 social media ban.
3: Yep.
1: And there's been all sorts of ripple effects from that, right?
0: Mm-hmm.
1: So I think for a lot of the young people out there, it's a non-issue because there's lots of workarounds.
0: So many
3: yes.
1: For a lot of parents out there, it's a bit of an issue because when they're trying to enforce what the legislation is, that it erupts some things in the home.
3: Mm-hmm.
1: Or for some, if we're going to be honest, like we've lost our free babysitter.
3: Yeah.
1: There's all these issues, rough, right? Yep. There's the ripple effects, if we're going to be honest, about a great in number. But the opportunity that's been presented with this, and this is what I've been writing about, the opportunity is an opportunity for us as families in community to recalibrate.
3: Yes.
0: Wow.
1: So little things like there's so much focus, especially through the digital spaces, on self-development, self-care, self. So I actually think it's not that we need less self-care. I think we need more shared care.
3: That's Brilliant. So good. Yep. Yes. Yeah.
1: So remember the old sayings, it takes a village to raise a child, right? So even just getting back to some of those basics where we have one of the things I used to do with my students when I was a school chaplain was, the five safe people on the palm of your hand, you should be able to tell me five people in your world that you know you can go to about anything.
3: Yeah. Mm.
1: And I think if we were to ask that question of a lot of children today, I don't know if they can.
0: Yeah, wow.
1: Wow. I don't know if they can.
3: Sure.
1: And that's really concerning. Like, we need to get back to community. We need to get back to family. We need to get back to sharing.
3: Yeah.
1: I think there's just so much. And this opportunity with what the government's called out and implemented, I just think it's an opportunity for us to reorient, to recalibrate, to refresh, refocus. Mm. I really think it's a beautiful opportunity in front of us. So I'm super hopeful about it.
3: Yeah.
1: And I've tried to write from that perspective and invite people into what could be instead of like, what are we missing?
0: Yeah, true.
3: That's fantastic.
0: Oh, brilliant. Yeah. Brilliant. All right, well, what's on your mind for today?
1: Yeah, well, thanks for asking.
3: That's so good.
1: Appreciate that.
0: Topic change.
1: No, it's really good. A saying that I heard a friend of mine in Canada drop not that long ago. We were talking about community groups, specifically faith-based community groups.
0: Yeah.
1: And he was referring to a lot of the language that he was hearing in Canada around safe churches.
0: Right.
3: Okay.
0: Oh, yeah, safe churches, eh? That's what he would have said.
1: He wasn't Irish, he was Canadian.
0: That was a Canadian accent, thank you very much.
1: Oh, that was a Canadian accent. No, that was good.
0: Thank you very much.
1: No,
0: that's exactly what.
1: No, it was good. Yeah. I'm sure there's a lot of Irish heritage in Canada, and I think that's what Dan was channeling.
3: It was a bit of a mix.
1: They're all white.
0: I need to be questioned.
1: I just dropped that in and let that go. in regards to the whole safe, I just think safety is a really interesting word.
3: Yeah.
1: So as we were going through our conversation together, where we landed was, what if our communities had more focus, not on safety, but on courage?
0: Ooh.
1: What would courageous spaces look like?
0: Ooh.
1: So I think we've become obsessed with safety because it leads towards control.
3: Interesting.
0: Yeah.
1: We love certainty. Yeah, right. We love predictability. Yep, yep. We love guarantees.
0: Yep.
1: Safety often means we have controlled all the variables.
0: Yeah.
1: And because of that control, we feel safe.
0: Yeah, we know what's going to happen.
1: But courage says, even though I can't control everything, I'm still going to move forward.
3: That's really good, yeah.
1: I think that's what our young people need more.
0: It's beautiful.
1: It's what our adults need more. It's what our community needs more.
3: Yeah.
1: So every meaningful relationship requires courage. And every dream requires courage.
3: Yeah.
1: Every act of love and generosity requires courage.
3: Wow. Really so good, true. Yeah.
1: Honestly, raising children requires about 97% courage and 3% reheated microwave dinners.
0: Absolutely.
1: So the goal of life should not be about avoiding all risk.
0: Great.
1: Now, I say that, I'm picturing my brother, JP, at Skia, head of risk and compliance, just breaking over his Twitch. JP, it's all good, bro. I got you. It's all right. But the goal is becoming the kind of person who can move through uncertainty. Mm-hmm. Guaranteed.
3: Right, mm-hmm. yeah.
1: But we can move through uncertainty with grace, mm-hmm. wisdom, mm-hmm. faith, and courage.
2: Brilliant.
1: So safety controls circumstances, but courage transforms situations.
2: Great.
1: So what is one courageous thing that you can do today for a loved one? Not one thing you can do, one courageous thing that you can do for a loved one today. Mm. What is one courageous thing today that you could do for a stranger?
2: Ooh.
1: So I'll put that challenge to the family Oof. Today. Embrace courage. Be courageous.
3: Oh,
1: be courageous.
3: That is sick. Thank you so much. Can't wait for the next one.
1: Very good.

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4: Yes, indeed. You're on Sunshine with Leah and Dan for breakfast. We just heard from the incredible Amit Khyra.
5: Yeah. Well, he posed a few questions there, but there was one that I found quite interesting regarding the difference between, what did he say, self-care and shared care.
4: Yes.
5: And he was encouraging us to move away from self-care into shared care.
4: Yes.
5: And I think it's quite insightful because it's not saying that we don't need to care for ourselves and take needed rest and allow ourselves to heal if we've been wounded. But there's like a shifting of our focus from ourselves to other people, or even allowing other people to help us care for ourselves.
4: 100%. 100%. Yeah. It's so much the vibe at the moment. It's like, I'm just, you know, take care of myself, you know?
5: Yeah.
4: It's myself. I'm doing it for myself.
5: Yeah.
4: For this and this.
5: And there's an element there, like, where it's like, yes, that's good that you do need to care for yourself and love yourself. But we can, as he said, become quite obsessed with ourselves and obsessed with safety.
4: Yeah.
5: And I think it stems from this sort of idea of wanting to protect ourselves, like that self-protection. But we become so obsessed with it that I think a safe place can turn into a self-inflicted cage.
4: Oh, absolutely.
5: If we're not careful.
4: 100%. Becomes an identifier as well.
5: Often. Can be, yeah.
4: Some people have gone through things, which, you know, we're not discounting what people go through, but they stay there.
5: Yeah.
4: Forever.
5: So, and that's it. Like, if and if you're listening right now, because I'm aware, like, and you're wounded, it is important to have a safe place and have people who can care and tend to you and allow that time to heal. Mm. But I'm just even speaking from my own personal experience where I go, okay, I needed to retreat for a moment or for a period of time. Yep. I needed to heal. But now, am I healed enough, or am I going to make this home? Am I going to camp out here too long? Like, even last week, I actually spoke at an event. Someone invited me to come along. And there was a moment when the invite came through to speak where I initially was like, oh, no, I can't do that. Oh, no.
4: Yeah, I can't speak in front of a crowd.
5: No, I can't do that. And I stopped and started to ask myself some questions like, what's going on? I realized there was, it was coming from wanting to protect myself from the unknown, right? From the uncertainty. I didn't want to make a fool of myself. I didn't want to embarrass myself. And I don't know the crowd and I don't know what I'm doing and, you know, et cetera, which is not true. I have the ability to do it. I ended up saying yes, thank goodness. But it took that courage, like that, oh, this is risky. I can't control all the variables. That's life.
4: Yeah.
5: So am I going to just protect myself at all costs and camp out in this little safe place? But it's such a small life.
4: Oh, 100%.
5: And so I'm glad that I mean, that's just one small example, but I was like, what? You can do it.
4: Absolutely.
5: Do it afraid.
4: Absolutely. Well, look, old saying, a ship is safest in the harbour.

0: Very true.
1: So, yeah, I think what I was talking about, having that courage to love someone else as well, like the shift. Like for me, when I last week with this this speaking opportunity, I realized that I was focusing all on myself. Like, what if I look like a fool? What if I embarrass myself? And the moment I was like, you know what? This has got nothing to do with you. This is for you to go and serve the room, serve the people, serve the people that you're there for.
0: Incredible.
1: Love them. And I was like, oh yeah, it's easy. I can do that.
0: Oh, I can do that.
1: I can love them.
0: I love that.
1: Yes.
0: That's awesome. How good's that? Well, like Amit said, what's something courageous you can do for someone else today? Maybe it's sending a text to someone, checking in on them. Maybe it's buying someone a coffee. Maybe it's reaching out to someone that maybe you did wrong.
1: Yeah.
0: And maybe it's time for you to be the courageous one and go, hey, mate, I stuffed that up years and years and years ago. Maybe you could be that courageous today.
1: That's so good, Dan.
0: Look,
1: I love that.
0: You're on Sunshine with Leah and Dan. Let's check in with the traffic.
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3: Good morning, family. Good news is we are incident-free. 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Please drive with patience and be alert. Some congestion on the Mitchell and Kwinana Freeway headed southbound at slow Burns Beach Road, busy Whitfords Avenue to Reed Highway, Stevenson Avenue to Power Street and the Narrows Bridge to Mill Point Road. The northbound run just busy Thomas Road to Rowley Road, Farrington Road to Mount Henry Bridge and Manning Road to Canning Highway. Drive safely. That's the latest from Main Roads.
0: Thank you, Will, for the traffic right there. Guys, don't forget.
1: Oh, we have something very fun happening. Actually, we have several fun things happening this term.
0: Maybe too many.
1: A lot. Yep. But one of them is Sunshine's Crew of the Week.
0: Let's go back.
1: Now, Dan, you and I had a great time with this earlier in the year. So we visited a range of different workplaces and brought some goodies and morning tea.
0: Yep.
1: So if you listen together at work to Sunshine, so whether that's in an office or a cafe, a staff room, or even out on the tools, you qualify for this.
0: Absolutely. So jump on, register your crew at sunshine.com.au. Tell us who you are and why you love listening, and we'll be choosing the winning crew. So if you're picked, us or Beck and Morrow from Drive could also pop in to your workplace and surprise you. There's going to be food, coffee, some Sunshine goodies, and it's just going to be a good time. It's going to be a great time. Get your crew signed up, sunshine.com.au. We would love to meet you.
1: Yes, indeed.
0: And find out, you know, why you love being part of Sunshine. It's the best. Here's

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1: Some stories may not be suitable for little ears.
2: Good morning, I'm Courtney Thornton. Hundreds of health, disability and community services workers will be getting a pay rise. Carolee Katsambanis reports.
3: The $630 million pay rise will be funded by taxpayers. It's expected to be rolled out over the next 4 years. It comes just a few months after the second round of a multi-billion dollar pay rise for childcare workers. The investment in these sectors comes after the Fair Work Commission's findings that these traditionally female industries have been undervalued. But critics claim government spending is already fueling inflation, with many tipping another rate rise coming on Melbourne Cup Day next month.
2: One Nation MP Barnaby Joyce is urging his former colleague Josh Frydenberg to cut the BS and stand for federal parliament. Mr. Frydenberg is on a publicity tour for his memoir, where he's critical of the state of the Liberal Party. The 55-year-old is weighing up whether he plans to return to politics after losing his Melbourne seat of Kooyong in 2022 to independent Monique Ryan. Mr. Joyce says Mr. Frydenberg should stop playing games.
4: Josh, we've all played the game, mate. Like, we know what you're up to. You want to be the leader of the coalition, come back, and you're setting the groundwork up now. Let's cut the BS, mate. We can all see through this.
2: There are growing concerns the country's health system isn't prepared for the growing number of older patients. New data reveals more than 17 older Australians die every day while waiting for a home care package. Shadow Assistant Minister for Mental Health and Disability, Henry Pike, says there's no quick and easy fix.
5: We need to ensure that government releases more packages. We need to get to a point a bit like the NDIS, a bit like, you know, Centrelink and the age pension, where it's demand-driven system. That is what the Royal Commission recommended, and, you know, we're a long way behind from that.
2: A new report from ASIC has found some mortgage brokers aren't acting in the best interest of consumers. 7 of 8 aggregator groups, reviewed by the corporate watchdog, reported brokers didn't recommend the lowest cost option in more than 20% of cases. Commissioner Alan Kirkland says there is room for improvement.
6: Broker groups need to do more in the way in which they monitor what brokers are doing under their licence, the way in which they handle complaints from consumers, and the way in which they use data to identify where there might be problems with the recommendations that are being made by their brokers.
2: An urgent call out is being issued for Australians to donate blood this week as reserves plunge to their lowest level in a decade. Donations have fallen 60% since June, with a prolonged cold and flu season reducing critical supplies. Lifeblood's Gemma Falkenmeyer says giving blood saves lives.
7: To not only those in accidents and emergencies, but also cancer patients and new mums and lots of people undergoing surgery. Right now, we are seeing donor numbers that aren't keeping up with demand from our hospitals.
2: In sport, Steve Smith is undergoing observation for concussion symptoms after taking a savage bouncer to the helmet on day 4 of the first test in South Africa. The vice-captain continued on for 27, but didn't take the field as the baggy greens held the Proteas to 4 for 102. Smith's Corden colleague, Bo Webster, optimistic of a quick return.
8: Hoping he's okay. He obviously copped a nasty knock in the head there, but wishing him all the best and hopefully, you know, he's back out with us either tomorrow or in the next test. In PE.
2: The DP World Tour has announced all players who sign up for next year's LIV Golf 2.0 will be barred from the European circuit, the decision effectively prohibiting LIV participants from competing for Europe at the Ryder Cup. And one game in the EPL this morning, with Coventry recording a 4-1 win against Newcastle. With the details next.
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10: Weather.
11: Weather across Perth today is looking delightful. We're in for 29 degrees and sunshine. Bit of breeze. Oh, so nice. It's going to be 16 overnight, but then the rain is back tomorrow. 31 degrees Thursday, bit of rain, 23. Friday, sunny, 23, but then rainy again on the weekend.